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Hi, this is Jesse Nelson. 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

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Hi, this is Jesse Nelson. Many know me as the Hall Monitor at ESPN.

leagues. Once the game is done, we'll get back to live audio streaming your favorite. Hi, this is Jesse Nelson. Many know me as the hall monitor at ESPN Madison, and that's because I love rules. I love creating them. I love following them, and I love enforcing them. And as Madison's home of the Milwaukee Bucks,

leagues. Once the game is done, we'll get back. Hi, this is Jesse Nelson. Many know me as the hall monitor at ESPN Madison, and that's because I love rules. I love creating them. I love following them, and I love enforcing them. And as Madison's home of the Milwaukee Bucks and Milwaukee Brewers Radio Network,

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Hi, this is Jesse Nelson. Many know me as the hall monitor at ESPN Madison, and that's because I love rules. I love creating them. 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

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Hi, this is Jesse Nelson. Many know me as the hall monitor at ESPN Madison, and that's because I love rules. I love creating them. I love following them.

leagues. Hi, this is Jesse Nelson. Many know me as the Hall Monitor at ESPN Madison, and that's because I love rules. I love creating them. I love following them, and I love enforcing them. And as Madison's home of the Milwaukee Bucks and Milwaukee Brewers radio networks, a pretty significant rule

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Hi, this is Jesse Nelson. Many know me as the hall monitor at ESPN Madison, and that's because I love rules. I love creating them. I love following them.

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Hi, this is Jesse Nelson. Many know me as the hall monitor at ESPN Madison, and that's because I love rules. I love creating them. I love following...

leagues. Once the game is done, we'll get back to live audio. Hi, this is Jesse Nelson. Many know me as the hall monitor at ESPN Madison, and that's because I love rules. I love creating them. I love following them, and I love enforcing them. And as Madison's home of the Milwaukee Bucks and Milwaukee Brewers,

0: 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Hi, this is Jesse Nelson. Many know me as the hall monitor at ESPN Madison, and that's because I love rules. 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I love following them, and I love enforcing them. 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Hi, this is Jesse Nelson. Many know me as the hall monitor at ESPN Madison, and that's because I love rules. I love creating them. I love following them, and I love enforcing them. And as Madison's home of the Milwaukee Bucks and Milwaukee Brewers radio networks, a pretty significant rule we follow here on 100.5 ESPN is that audio streaming of these games on local radio affiliate sites is not allowed by their respective leagues. 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
1: Be at the top.
2: Yeah, you sent that clip to us. I was surprised by that as well. Like, that was a reference to the amount of media that was there, right? So, like, maybe some of the TV stations were traveling. Correct. Or something like that, right? Like, yes. Because the crowd was great for a 3:10 start, right?
1: Yeah.
2: So I'm curious because I'm seeing some of this in the YouTube comments. Travis in particular, I thought it was stupid to play on a different field for Little League players. Now, to be clear, I mean, the field itself is not a... I still want to see them play on a Little League field just to see
3: with aluminum bats.
4: Yeah, they did that already. They did that already in Vegas earlier this year.
2: They did, exactly. Ortiz slipped and fell on a throw that probably cost them the game. I did not see that.
4: That
2: what if
4: did
2: this
4: happen.
2: Game cost them one game for the number one seed? I'm wondering, like, all of us that think this is cute and quaint and fun, and I did love, I will be honest, I turned it on because they were playing in Williamsport, and I was watching all the little leaguers in the stands watching the game that they kept showing, and Carl Ravitch on the call, and I wouldn't have tuned in had the game been at AmFam Field. I will confess to that. But to your point, Jesse, less than ideal because it was a home game. Now, that doesn't guarantee you're going to win, right? If the game had been played at AmFam Field, that doesn't guarantee they win the game. But this, it's really interesting. I did not think in those terms, so I'm glad you brought that up. That's more of a sham than them not playing in Dyersville, Iowa, isn't it?
4: And there's no way to know when they're putting the schedule together that, I mean, you might have a general idea that the Braves and Brewers are going to be good teams going into a season, but who's to know that the Sunday night game is going to decide whether the teams are tied for the season series or not? It's just the way that it plays.

0: played out. So you can only be so upset about it. It's just, it's the nature of the schedule. But it's frustrating that that game wasn't at American Family Field because of the implications that it would have had. And as the fan pointed out, like, there was a slip for, I think it was Ortiz in the field.
1: Apparently it was Hamilton, or Hamilton. Told, yeah, I thought it was Levi Hamilton. And a few others.
0: I was listening on the radio. I thought it was Hamilton. So the slip in the field, like, could have happened anywhere. Yeah. Contreras hit a deep fly ball in the bottom of the ninth that earlier in the game with some wind blowing out could have won it for the Brewers and instead didn't. So who knows how it would have played out if it was at home instead of in Williamsport. It was cool. It's awesome for the Brewers to be showcased on that. You could hear on the radio broadcast all the kids sitting around Jeff and Lane, like, yelling, "I see Mizorowski! I see Mizorowski!" And Jeff Lever got a funny line. He goes, "Oh, that must be Lane chiming in over there, saying, I see Mizorowski!" But it was really cool, like, picking up the ambient sound of all the Little League teams, like, infatuated with, like, a superstar like Miz being out there, and he was playing ping pong against them earlier in the day. Like, it was really...
2: How's this ping pong game?
0: Apparently elite. Apparently he is...
2: Miz's ping pong is elite.
0: Apparently he is very good, and he gets more nervous playing ping pong than he does pitching in a major league game.
1: Covers right? A lot of that table with those arms, I would think. I would think that would be a big advantage. I and the 100-mile-an-hour yeah. serves, a lot of also the, problematic.
0: A lot of the skill sets that make him a great pitcher probably also make him a good ping pong player, yes.
1: Well, it's unfortunate that they lost. I still think it's a great tradition, just like our tradition of having Pella Windows and Doors of Wisconsin as a great partner and sponsor of our long-standing program.
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1: Tausch is live from a
2: Sendix golf outing. We're right down here at the Sendix golf outing right outside of Milwaukee. Beautiful, beautiful day to be out here.
1: Do they give out the swag bags in the red plastic bags that I love so much?
2: No, we just got, I'm telling you, we just got a swag bag that I think is probably as top-notch as you're going to get. I don't even know what's in it because I was rushed to get up to the show, but it is fully loaded. And it's not like golf tees, and it's the real deal. I'll get you a full picture of it later and send it over.
1: It's the Ty Summers of swag bags. It's the greatest swag bag in history. I just don't know what's in it.
0: Tyler Lancaster.
1: Or depending upon what you think is the correct answer to that trivia question. All right. We will have more with Tausch from the Sendix golf outing, with me from Green Bay, and Jesse from the Everlight Solar Studios. It's Wildy and Tausch.
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15: Hey, this is Rich Eisen. Coming up on Monday, another preseason week is in the books and we'll get you caught up. It's my four down season preview on the 49ers, and the comedian Sam Morrill joins us in studio on Monday's Rich Eisen Show on Disney Plus, the ESPN app, and ESPN Radio.

0: with Tausch at the Sendix golf outing. Can't wait to see the contents of that swag
1: bag.
0: Yeah,
1: it's such a beautiful day, and I was out on the patio. As people are matriculating in, I thought I should probably move inside so that they can enjoy their Tito's, the Bloody Mary bar, and without me screaming about the Trey Smack and the Packers and the Brewers, give them a little space.
0: It's such a beautiful day, I thought I should move inside. That's what I heard.
1: Yeah, the deck is filling up with a bunch of people. I'm not going to take up a table and do all this with the food being out there.
2: It's very thoughtful of you. Very unselfish move by Old T. Yeah.
1: Very selfless. Yeah, which is kind of my brand. So it's good.
0: Indeed it is. What is the brand of Trey Smack right now?
1: Strong. I would think it's never been higher in his time, his limited time here.
0: Agreed.
1: You're starting to kind of see why the Packers picked him. And while it's completely justifiable, I think from a media standpoint and from a fan standpoint, to question drafting a kicker and having that role be, that's a big job that he's going to be having on a team that you think is going to win. So all of it's fine, and I love the way he's handled it. It's been up and down a little bit. He's still, you know, in practice, by all accounts, up and down. But in games, he's been money. He's making his kicks, and his confidence, you can just feel it from kind of his post-game talk. His confidence is sky high. And the team is starting to rally around him. And with Eric and Vince this morning, they played some clips of, you know, just the amount of happiness that you're seeing from his teammates. And they know he's going to be a critical part to what this team is going to need. And he's up to now, through two preseason games, he's absolutely killing. He's been the MVP of the team. And that's exactly what I think the Packers hope for throughout this preseason. You have him kicking on 2nd and 10. He's making 59-yarders. Mm-hmm. You got to be excited about his growth and his confidence that comes along with that.
0: So, Steve, in the ESPN Madison YouTube comments, funny how some reporters get all excited that the kicker is missing field goals in practice, but then when he makes them in exhibition games, they want to withhold judgment on him. No, I agree with everything. I'm sure he's not talking about me. I'm sure he's talking about somebody else. I think it's been great. The dude's 10 for 10. It's awesome. But let's listen to what Cam Acord has to say about what he has seen in these two preseason games since I asked him about it, because he was not panicking when Trey Smack was 8 for 13 at the start of camp. How's he feeling now that he's 10 for 10 in two preseason games? Here's Cam Acord.
3: He's had two good games, but they're only two games. I'm probably more inclined of, you know, when you're doing good, try to find something, you know, than the other way. So, you know, he's had two good games, which is a credit to him, but it's still a long way to go. Obviously, we're going to get a chance this week to actually kick in the stadium we play in, so that's going to be really good too. But I think anytime you're looking at anywhere it's positive or negative, you got to be even keel with it and take the good with the good and for what it's worth, but also the bad with the bad and know what you're working for. So I don't try to get too high when it comes to that, especially when reflection. Not in the moment, you're excited, all that type of stuff. But when you're looking back on it, you're just trying to stay even keel and making progress with it.
0: You take the good with the good.
1: Did you see him smirk in the beginning of that?
0: I didn't
1: want to interrupt Cam. I didn't want to interrupt his quote. But he had a little blank-eaten grin, if you know what I'm saying, when he was talking about being 10 for 10 and everything else. And this is coaching 101. Anyone that's coached or played, when guys' confidence is down, you don't bury them. You try and build them back up. Mm-hmm. And when someone is sky high and everybody's telling you how great you are, it's the old rat poison bit. You don't get in and, you know, build off of that. You make sure that they stay focused and don't start reading your press clippings or your internet memes, whatever it might be. You're always trying to keep guys on an edge because that's where growth happens and that's where your best competition and your best achievements are going to come from. So this is let's not kid ourselves. Cam Acord is incredibly excited about where Trace Mack is compared to where he was. You don't want to be up there trying to build guys up from the podium. Mm-hmm. You're trying to get it where you're talking about the positives, but also that's where coaches are at their best, where they can still push and lean on what's happening. So this is the perfect scenario for him. And I think everybody involved in this, if you'd have told him when they drafted him, this is where he's going to be on August 24th, mm-hmm. they would have signed up and taken it and ran with it. It would be exactly what they were hoping for.
0: So what do we do with this then moving forward? Because this is the same team that stopped having the officials signal whether the ball went through the uprights or not. This is also, if we're being fair, this is August versus November and December, right?
1: Yeah.
0: This is something that if he follows the track of Ryan Longwell, he's going to become a great kicker because Ryan Longwell was perfect in the preseason when he was a rookie too. And that's a great sign. And then he had his blip in Philly, and then he went on to become the all-time leading scorer. I'm curious because of the ebbs and flows of kicking, if we're allowed to go, like, we're not the coaches, right? We don't have to have the smirk and say, well, it's just two games. But how should fans and reporters, according to Steve, feel about this? Because we have seen the roller coaster before. I pointed this out on Sunday Karma yesterday. Anders Carlson made his first 16 kicks in the regular season in the NFL. And obviously by the time we got to the postseason and he's missing a field goal in the playoffs, no one was remembering how well Anders Carlson started out. So what is the proper perspective to take this in heading into the preseason finale inside Lambeau?
1: I think in an ideal world, kicking is like offensive line play. When it's good, you don't talk about it. You don't worry about it. And I think from Trey's case and Cam and everybody that's involved in special teams, I don't want it to be a story. I don't want this. I want it to be like that's expected. Agreed. I don't need to hear, mm-hmm. oh, he's missing this. And now kicking is a zero-sum deal. It's either in or it's not. I would hope that the refs now can come back out and give signals, whether they make kicks or not. That would be a nice turning point for this. But this is exactly what you hope for. Mm-hmm. And how you want to react to it. Now, a missed kick in practice, if you're down there today, and, oh, he snapped one. I'm not as worried about it as I was when right. it was he's 8 for 16. Now, mm-hmm. this is standard operating procedure until otherwise warranted. We don't need to sit and worry. As a player, you want to just be, hey, I'm just go do my thing. I don't mm-hmm. need all the extra scrutiny and all of the other things. Now, it comes with poor play, but how many times are you scrutinizing solid, good football players? You're not
0: very often.
1: Right. Quarterback, like wide
0: Jordan those, Morgan those, right now.
1: That's exactly, like, you just want to be, hey, I'm going to go do my job. I'm going to mm-hmm. I'm going to put my hard hat on. I'm going to go do my job. I'm going to head home, have a heck of a deal. And then if accolades come down the road, great. And I think we're getting to that spot now, even though it's early. And by the way, none of this is going to matter. He misses his first three kicks up in Minnesota. You think anybody's going to talk about, oh, but he was great out in Denver. So you're still going to have to continue to prove yourself. But it takes a storyline out of the equation. Mm-hmm. And as a player, especially a young player trying to develop, you don't want to be a storyline. You want to be a consistent guy that people can count on.
0: A couple of different things to talk about in the YouTube comments when I come back from going to do part of my job at Matt LaFleur's press conference. Taos, you mentioned the folks at Tito's helping you out with a handle to put your video stream up against. They're always there to help you with all kinds of things,
1: everything,
0: including your infusions.
1: Everything. And today is a great, it's going to be a beautiful day. I bet a transfusion might be in the mix, or maybe a vodka lemonade or cranberry. There's going to be a lot of it. The Bloody Mary bar is rolling. And, of course, it's Tito's handmade vodka. that is going to be in those drinks because Tito's just makes everything better. Crafted to be savored responsibly. Tito's handmade vodka.
0: More Will the Tao straight ahead. Stick around.
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0: me, baby, who better for you? Jason Wilde attending Matt LaFleur's press conference before practice this morning up in Green Bay. Only a couple more of these left for Jason to go down to share his insights and observations as the Packers get back to practice during the training camp schedule. Joint practice coming up on Wednesday. That's going to be the big one with Mike LaFleur's Arizona Cardinals. So excited to hear what the plans are for this week. It sounds, Tausch, like I was listening to the very end. I had Badger volleyball on Friday night, and I was listening to Wayne and Larry on the way home as the game was wrapping up. And it sounded like even Larrabee would say, I wouldn't really expect any of the significant starters to be on the field in Green Bay next Friday. This is going to be a lot of the reserves trying to contend and put something on film to get on a practice squad and keep their chances at playing in the NFL alive. It sounds like that's going to be the approach going into this Friday's game. Do you think that would be the right move if that's verified this morning by Matt LaFleur?
1: Yeah, I have been saying now for a while that if your main objective is to get guys healthy and you're going to do these joint practices, there's no doubt playing a game is going to be, there's always going to be a risk. There's always going to be a risk with anything playing football. But no doubt they have a plan, but they executed it really well on Friday night. And now it comes down to when you have a joint practice, you can control the environment. You can control, hey, my quarterback's not going to get hit. We're not going to take guys to the ground. You're looking at it and saying, well, what can we do to get our work in and limit the opportunities that guys can get hurt? And this will do that. So the objective now, you want guys to play, and obviously Matt LaFleur.

0: Brewer has been crystal clear throughout training camp that he needs to get his team off to a fast start, and getting work in the preseason is important. They've done that. They're going to get a lot of good work in.
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0: Camp that he needs to get his team off to a fast start, and getting work in the preseason is important. They've done that. They're going to get a lot of good work

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1: For those last couple of roster spots, I would think you would still want your starting offensive line to get some more work, especially the fact Aaron Banks hasn't been able to do anything. And Steno had said, I think yesterday or earlier, right after the game, they need to see some. They need to see it from Aaron Banks to feel good about moving forward with this season. But the Jordan Loves, the Christian Watsons, those guys, I don't think there's any circumstance where you should be seeing them play Friday night against the Arizona Cardinals.
2: I would think that's the same case as well. We'll find out if Jason gets any answers from Matt LaFleur, who is meeting with the media up in Green Bay right now when he returns to the show coming up in the next segment. I want to go back to talking baseball for a minute. We led the show with your very well-produced social media post on Instagram emerging from the cornfield in the spirit of the Brewers playing in the Little League Classic in Williamsport, Pennsylvania. The Brewers do enter play today with a record of 81-50. They were the fastest team to 80 wins in Major League Baseball this year, and they have the second largest division lead in baseball, waking up today 6 games up on the Chicago Cubs atop the National League Central Division standings. Tausch, you were at the game on Friday afternoon, Miz versus Sale. B.A. and Rock on the TV call said it kind of had a postseason feel with a 3-10 first pitch and then the quick turnaround the next day. Like, I thought this was a good dress rehearsal for the team for what is a very likely potential NLDS matchup, and they handled both well. They won both games. They outpitched the Braves. Timely hitting came into play. What stood out to you as a fan in the building on Friday afternoon?
1: Just how good Miz is. Miz wasn't even sharp on Friday. He was having a hard time locating, you know, his heater, and he found a way to get guys out with some of his other stuff. It wasn't the dominant, like, oh my God, this guy is throwing seeds, nobody can touch him. He found a way to get guys out in circumstances where he didn't have his best stuff, and I thought that was very promising. This team just, they have the instincts, and they have the guts and the character that you're always looking for in teams. They've built it the right way, and Pat Murphy has completely, you know, whether it's through his motivation or how he handles his business, this team just buys into it. And you see all of that. Now, is there a stretch where things could get rough yet? You just feel like this team has answers to the problems that come up. And the question I'm going to have is in that back end of the bullpen, McGill obviously has been absolutely fire. Matter of fact, we were trying to get out of there a little early because we had another function to get to. And McGill closed up shop so quick, he couldn't even do it. You know, Sarah just does long goodbyes. She couldn't get out of there. And McGill got out, I think, 6 or 7 pitches to close the game out. So there's just a lot of things to be incredibly positive about. And I think, you know, for whatever reason now, though, it is going to come down to postseason baseball. And this team is built the right way. But I would say the lack of power and the lack of, I think we're, are we last in the complete, in the National League in home runs? If we're not, we're close. And I always worry when it gets to be that postseason, you're facing all those big time pitchers. Can you string stuff together in a short series, or do you need the home run and the bombs? And that is going to be a question that we're still going to have to answer. But this team is just, they're just a lot of fun to watch. And I would say enjoy these next 6 weeks of baseball in the regular season and get down to AmFam Field as much as you can, because it is a great environment and a lot of fun to be at.
2: I messed something up.
1: Okay.
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1: All right.
2: He's hosting First Take tomorrow. We were supposed to have him on right now.
1: Why didn't you call him?
2: I totally forgot.
1: Well, why don't we go to break? Is he going to be available?
2: I'm texting him right now. If we break real quick, I'll call him right now. It's totally my mistake. I completely forgot we made these plans last week for him to be on right now. So that's not going to go over well. Yeah. Evan Cohen of Unsportsmanlike on ESPN Radio is scheduled to appear coming up next.
1: Well, that's

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0: Matt LaFleur has spoken a lot about his brother coming to town, which, you know, I love a good story like that. But some other interesting tidbits from a football perspective. We'll get to those after Taj tells us. Now, if you're at the Sendix Open and you're in the greater Milwaukee area, are you going to swing by MoMA while you're down there to get a treatment in?
1: I should. 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
0: You're going to need one tomorrow.
1: Probably will need it tomorrow. 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
0: Matt LaFleur started a couple minutes early, which he never does. So I got in there a little bit tardy, but I got a few questions in. But interestingly enough, to your point about Trace Mack, unless someone asked amid the questions about his brother coming to town and the joint practice that's coming up between the Packers and the Cardinals, Trace Mack wasn't even a topic of conversation.
1: And that Matt is LaFleur exactly what they're hoping for.
0: Right. Exactly what you were saying before I departed. So, you know, obviously Matt LaFleur talked about him after the game in Denver, but there's not much to say. He hasn't missed in games. And now they'll go into Lambeau Field where, you know, I will admit to one thing. I kind of poked fun at Cam Acord a little bit for this whole idea that, well, we don't really care if the ball goes through the uprights in practice. We just care about what kind of contact he's making, which felt to me a little bit like the not showing whether they made or missed the field goal. Yeah. But he said in game, you know, if you look at what he's done in the games, first of all, they have shown that he made them all. And second of all, he has not missed. So he was not a topic of conversation, but I wanted to get to something, and we'll get to more in the 10 o'clock hour. But I thought this was an interesting point in the YouTube conversation. And I have to admit that I have been a little bit, I don't want to say dismissive, but I don't think you go out and get Tyrod Taylor to then go with Kyle McCord as your backup. But Kyle McCord has had a better camp than I think anybody expected from him. And Roberto, in the YouTube comments on the ESPN Milwaukee YouTube channel, backup needs to have high-end talent to give the team a chance to win. Willis was raw, but we all saw his elite athleticism. McCord has a great arm, could give them a chance if Love is out a week. Look, I've been really impressed with Kyle McCord. I was just asking LaFleur, too, about the fact that because he's played well as the number three quarterback, which is certainly not always the case with number three quarterbacks in preseason, he has given guys like J. Michael Sturdivant and Shepard and Nayor a chance to have a chance at wide receiver because they actually have a competent guy throwing the ball to them in the second half of preseason games. But Taush, I got to disagree with Roberto. Like, I like Kyle McCord as the number two quarterback in 2027. I think in 2026, with what they have at stake, that would be a risky Matt Hasselbeck-style

0: call to make to go to him in 2026. Tell me why I'm wrong.
1: How many years did the Green Bay Packers sign and how much money with Tyrod Taylor?
0: What I will fact check that while you consider my question.
1: Yeah, I think we always expect and hope because we see guys play well in the preseason and we just say, oh, it'll be cheaper. He's going to be this guy that we'll be able to build, and then we'll be able to, like a Matt Hasselbeck or Aaron Brooks, and we'll be able to trade him for a third or fourth round pick after he gives us two or three great years of cheap backup play. That's great. And when you have Favre or you have Rodgers, you don't really need it. You can get away with it. Jordan Love has missed some time. And if it's not for Malik Willis, I'm not sure where if this organization looks the same.
0: Right.
1: You don't make the playoffs. You're not. Matt LaFleur didn't make the playoffs last year. He ain't keeping his job. So when you factor all of that in, I think you realize how important that spot is. Tyrod Taylor has been a really good pro for a long time. And I know everybody gets excited about what they see in August and what they get, but I'm not banking on any of that. Not when you have a team that you think is championship caliber. So until that comes into play, Tyrod Taylor is going to be my backup. And then the tough decision you're going to have to make on McCord, and this we had this last week, and I think we always get so caught up. Oh, my God, we can't lose this guy, Joe Callahan. Oh, we can't lose him. And then there's cases where Taysom Hill, and you're like, that would have been nice to keep him. He's a nice little trinket for third and short and fourth and short. And we overvalue sometimes because we watch. There's a lot of teams that probably feel the same way. Oh, my God, we have this third guy. And in a league where I believe now you need to be very cautious about keeping a third quarterback in comparison to some of the other roster spots, you also don't want to give up on a guy that you feel is really talented. So the Packers are going to have a tough call to make. Tyrod Taylor is going to be your backup quarterback, people. Whoever said that in the YouTube channel, he's going to be your backup quarterback.
0: I would agree.
1: Then the question is, do you feel like you can hold McCord and keep him on the practice squad? More than likely, the answer is going to be yes. But then you also have to look at how you want to approach this third preseason game, because in the old days, you'd stash people. We're not going to play him because we don't want to show any more film, because now everything's available. It's going to be a whole different animal. And if he goes out and balls out against the Arizona Cardinals, you know what might happen? Mike LaFleur might be looking at it saying, boy, this kid's really good. And Matt and my brother's telling me how great he is. Hey, let's bring him in to be one of our guys. Or Jeff Hafley could look at it and say, or where is Tua at right now? Is he with Tennessee?
0: Atlanta?
1: You're telling me Atlanta's so that's that risky play you make. But I think anyone acting as if is there anyone over at Lambeau talking about the potential of Tyrod Taylor not being the backup? I would think nobody has said that, and I don't think that's even in play. The question mark is going to be, is he going to be a rostered guy or a practice squad guy?
0: To your point, a couple things. First of all, Tyrod Taylor's contract, he signed a one-year deal worth $2.85 million with a $700,000 signing bonus. I don't think they're going to eat $700,000, but they ate $1 million from their kicker. So hey, I guess, Jason, I can never say never.
1: The concept of these guys eating money, it used to be if you had $3 million in dead cap, people would freak out. Those days are gone. Russell Wilson, you can go through a litany of
0: Aaron Rodgers.
1: Aaron Rodgers. Right. The Green Bay Packers will, if they don't believe it's the right fit and they think something is a better option, unless it's gargantuan, the Green Bay Packers will say, you know what? This is what we need to do to make this football team better. We'll eat. 700 grand used to be popcorn money. I don't know what's below popcorn money now, but in a cap that's 200 and whatever million dollars, it is popcorn money in the grand scheme of things to how they're running their organization.
0: Yeah, but I would also say, I'm not a quarterback guru, but I think Tyrod Taylor's had a solid camp. Like, if he was out there and he looked terrible, then maybe this conversation might be different. But I think he has looked good. To your point about cutting guys and exposing them to the waiver wire, Goody talked about that last week, and he said what we always say, the idea that this guy might get picked up, we always value these players.

0: more than what the other 31 teams might.
1: Well, but is that true though? If you cut somebody and the other team picks them up, they value them higher than you do.
0: When you're thinking that, oh my God, we can't cut this guy because somebody will claim him, even though we don't necessarily want to use that roster spot on him. The problem is at quarterback, it's a little bit different, right? And
2: his other point was that
0: the teams that are looking to claim your players, all they have to work with are the three preseason games. So to your point, do you play Tyrod Taylor a little bit longer so you don't have Kyle McCord out there? Because you're right, they don't want Kyle McCord on the 53. They don't. It doesn't matter what his name is. They want two quarterbacks on the 53 and their developmental quarterback on the practice squad.
1: Yeah, I don't want to act and say, well, we value everybody more than they do. Well, no, if you value them to that degree, you're not going to cut them. Like that's just the reality. Now there's roster spots and you have to manage things. And there's also ways of, hey, we will pay you more to keep you on the practice squad because we believe in you. And then you make that decision a little bit more difficult. But we've seen it. And I do think if McCord is playing as well, and he obviously played well, if he plays really well again this weekend, I think it will make that decision a lot more difficult for Goody if he believes that this kid can be something down the road and they can hope that he becomes the backup. And you're going to let Tyrod Taylor go next year, because I don't think the Packers want to be paying $8-10 million a year in when they're going to be paying Tucker Kraft big dollars and they have other players that they need. You have to manage that, and that's part of that cap management.
0: Yeah, I would not. I would think that they would be nervous about cutting him, but I will be surprised if they say we can't risk it and we're going to keep him on our 53.
1: And what about the wideouts right now? We'll get to that next. I'm curious where you're at with the wideout talk, because you just mentioned some guys that I'm sure same type of thing. Well, we value them. We value them. You can't keep eight wideouts.
0: You can't.
1: Can't do it.
0: And that would be a position, unlike quarterback, that maybe good players that you want to keep on your practice squad are more likely to find their way through waivers and back to you. We'll talk about that coming up in the 10 o'clock hour after Tausch tells us about American Family Insurance and our great partnership with them.
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8: 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The Milwaukee Brewers fall in the Little League Classic in Williamsport, Pennsylvania on Sunday Night Baseball. 4-2, the final score against the Atlanta Braves. The Brewers still 81-50 on the season, and they do take two of 3 from Atlanta over the weekend, both wins in Milwaukee at American Family Field. That means the Brewers and Braves have now split the regular season series. In the event of a tie for postseason positioning at the end of the year, the next tiebreaker is record against division opponents. Teams nearly identical win percentage-wise, the Brewers have several more games left against their division opponents than the Braves do at this point. Brewers' road trip continues in New York against the Mets tomorrow night, a day off today. 6:10, first pitch tomorrow night here on 100.5 ESPN. Football, the Packers back to practice this morning in Titletown as they get set for the preseason finale Friday night, hosting Mike LaFleur and the Arizona Cardinals. Jason Wilde hosting Wilde and Tausch in Green Bay as the Packers get back to practice, coming up a little bit later this morning as the show
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0: The 10 o'clock hour of Woody's House begins now. And it begins, as Tausch pointed out, with a conversation about the wide receivers. We're have a conversation about
1: And Jason,
0: conversation.
1: By the way, Brandon Cisse, good to go, it looks like. I saw some tweets. I know everybody was worried because he got banged up in a special teams play. Looks like he's going to practice today to quell everybody's anxiety about that.
0: Yes. Yes, but again, you know, when players always say they're going to be okay, it's more significant when Matt LaFleur gets up there and says he should be fine, he should be good to go, which will be the case today for Brandon Cisse. And by the way, you know, I saw some people get riled up during the game that we were making too much out of it. He's the one constant at corner so far in camp.
1: Yeah.
0: Like, Keyshawn Nixon's been busy being punished, quote. Benjamin St. Juice has been in there and then not in there. And Carrington Valentine has hardly practiced. Did not play in the preseason games so far. So, like, Brandon Cisse's health is a pretty important matter. Meanwhile, speaking of health, Josh Jacobs will be limited in all team periods, but he will be out there practicing per Matt LaFleur. So he returned to practice last week. I'm not sure if he did much, if any, team stuff, but he will do team stuff today on a limited basis. I want to get into the wide receivers further, but since I brought up Jacobs, again, here we sit on August 24th, this incident that occurred, this domestic incident that occurred, happened on Memorial Day weekend, and we have almost reached Labor Day weekend, and we still don't know what his situation is. And I've had a few people say, well, look at James Pierce, the edge rusher for the Falcons. He was suspended 8 games. Again, he was formally charged with multiple felonies. He entered a diversion program as part of a plea agreement that will clear him of those charges if he completes the 1-year program. But that is essentially an admission of guilt when you agree to that program. That is not what has happened yet with Josh Jacobs. We still don't know if he's going to be formally charged or not. Right now, he has not been formally charged. So that uncertainty, and with where they're at running back, because I love the Marshawn Lloyd story. I wrote it over the weekend. Marshawn Lloyd had his 11-yard touchdown catch, but we're grading him on a curve, aren't we? Hey, he stayed healthy. Good job. Way to go. I've been guilty of it as much as anybody. Is he good enough to carry the ball 15, 20 times in Minnesota if Josh Jacobs aggravates his groin injury on the opening drive? I don't know. And is Pierre Strong, another South Dakota State alum, going to make this roster as a fourth running back? Is he going to be a practice squad guy that they have active on game day? I don't know that either. So before we get to wide receivers, are you okay with where they're at running back heading into the last preseason game?
1: No. No, I don't think it's...
0: Me either.
1: If Josh Jacobs was full tilt going, and I think you can feel better about Marshawn Lloyd. He had a nice, obviously a touchdown the other night, and he's staying healthy and he's been able to stack days, and we're seeing, you know, where he's at. And if that was the case, I think you'd feel good, but there's a lot of uncertainty with Josh. I don't know how on earth you could suspend somebody when there's no charges. I don't know all of that. I haven't studied the inner workings of all, you know, the legality and all of those things. But I'm more concerned about him being banged up and not being full tilt ready to go. Now, he's got a couple of weeks to get settled in, but he was banged up a lot last year. He is getting older. And I think there's you feel like their Packers are still kind of banking on him being a bell cow and then sprinkling everybody else. I think it would have, and that's why I was gung-ho for them to draft a guy this year and maybe get the future rolling a little bit. And having more of what you're seeing around the NFL is more by committee, riding the hot hand. Somebody's banged up, let the other guy do a little. You're not seeing he's our 3-down bell cow back. You just don't see a ton of those guys anymore. You're seeing more with a two-headed approach, and I don't think the Packers are in a position to have that. And then when your one bell cow does get banged up, then you're hoping and thinking, well, and while you can say, well, Pierre Strong, Marshawn Lloyd, all of those things, maybe. But
0: right.
1: It's really hard, especially if you're, and it just makes me believe even more that this is going to be a more Jordan Love pass-oriented offense with the run being more sprinkly than it's been in the past. I think Matt LaFleur is ready to open the hose on this offense and letting it be Jordan Love's operation and maneuvering the running game as best he can.
0: Right, and look, I am not in any way downplaying what may or may not have happened on Memorial Day weekend. I don't want to get into the weeds of the legal situation. I just want to know when they decide whether they're going to pursue charges or not, and then what that means for his availability. I don't want to talk about all that other stuff. But I would say this, to your point, Tausch, let's say that never happened. I'm still not sure that I would feel super comfortable with where he's at. And he missed 2 weeks of practice, or almost 2 weeks of practice, with the groin injury. He did, and by the way, he also takes a hell of a lot of punishment as a running back. That is his running style. And last year, him not being 100% was certainly a factor in their offensive productivity, because they do rely on him to run the ball. They rely on him to deal with the fact that he does not get a whole lot of yards before contact because of the way their offensive line blocked last year. So you better have some options. And maybe Marshawn Lloyd, who is apparently going to play again this week because he needs the work, maybe he continues to callous himself and he ends up being fine as a number two. And you've got Chris Brooks, who carried the ball fewer times total last season than Emmanuel Wilson carried in the one game he started when Jacobs didn't play. But again, it'll be interesting to see if that's a place where they're considering some additions at the final cutdown from other teams that release running backs, what their emergency board looks like, et cetera. All right, I want to get into the wide receivers next, because I think this is really interesting, especially with where they kind of find themselves with their depth chart there. I know that I have a Bo Melton bias, but I think he's on this roster. And I am skeptical that they would make a change there and go with some of these guys, even though they've had strong camps. So we'll get into that coming up after Tausch tells us about Jones Dairy Farm. I see you're wearing your hat from your visit.
2: Tausch, we are not hearing you if you are talking to us here. Hello, Tausch. Nope, we lost him. All right.
0: All right. Well, I
2: want to tell us about Potawatomi instead, Jason? That seems
0: I
2: like
0: would
2: a good
0: love,
2: thing.
0: Do you ever feel like you need to get away? Tausch feels like he needs to get away right now from the muting that he's dealing with on his phone. Well, you don't have to go far. All you got to do is go to Milwaukee and go to Potawatomi Casino Hotel. I'll be there on Thursday night for our annual ESPN Wisconsin Fantasy Draft at the Potawatomi Sportsbook. 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
0: So Christian Watson, Jaden Reed, Matthew Golden, Savion Williams, Sky Moore, right? Goody already told us he's making the team. Bo Melton at six. I mean, they moved him to corner to make him so he could make the team last year. There is a new special teams coordinator, but it would seem that Bo Melton, who also has made a bunch of plays in practice on offense, that's six. Any reason to think they would find a way to keep one of these others?
2: Anniversary.
1: No. I mean, I think they're going to be, I think they're going to be set with the six. Hey, I'm going to wait until this. We're getting some announcements.
0: I got you. So
3: this is the world's loudest golf course.
0: At least they're not talking about someone who's battling a terrible disease while you're trying to do the show. So that's a win. So while Tausch waits out the announcements.
3: Closer to a speaker or like, what? My God.
4: All balls that are out of bounds will be a two-stroke penalty.
0: Yeah, that was good stuff. So that's funny now. Golf announcements are funny now. So the three wide receivers that we're really talking about here are J. Michael Sturdivant, the new J. Mike, not to be confused with Jermichael Finley. But he suffered a concussion in the game in Denver. So he won't be practicing today. He's going through the protocol. The other two are guys that spent extended periods last year on the practice squad. Will Shepard, who had the great toe drag on the touchdown pass from Tyrod Taylor. And then Isaiah.

0: Naor, who, I mean, Isaiah Naor looks the part. Like, he is a tall, strong, fast, athletic dude. And he bounced around a little bit in college. Things did not, he didn't get drafted, but they really liked him last year when they added him. They carried him on the practice squad all offseason. I can't remember. I think they promoted him once or twice as a game day promotion. But those are the three guys we're talking about in terms of if they were to keep 6-7 and if somehow they would cost, say, Bo Melton the roster spot. They're not going to move on from Savion Williams. He's a third-round pick a year ago. He has not done a ton in practice. He's had some moments, though. But again, you don't draft a guy in the third round to give up on him after 1 year unless his name is Amari Rodgers. The challenge here, and what I think is going back to our discussion about Kyle McCord and the, oh, we're worried about him getting claimed. Goody's point was more often than not, you're more worried about your own guys getting claimed than you actually need to be. And I think that's what Tausch has told us when we've had these conversations about other positions. Now, that might not be the case with number three quarterbacks, and there may be risk there that we don't want to underestimate, especially if you really like Kyle McCord, you find a way to keep him. But at these wide receiver spots, I'm guessing that there are plenty of teams throughout the NFL that have their version of Will Shepard, Isaiah Naor, and J. Michael Sturtevant that they all like too. And they're thinking, oh, well, somebody might claim him. I'm not comparing any of them to the world famous Torrey Gurley that Tausch always likes to bring up that had a strong camp. The Packers released him, nobody claimed him. And he ended up catching one career NFL pass with the Cleveland Browns. I don't know what the future holds for these three guys. I don't know if they will feel the need to keep seven at wide receiver. It would be a lot different if they still had Romeo Dobbs and Dontavian Wicks on their roster. And then you're talking about Bo Melton trying to make the team as the seventh wide receiver, and these guys maybe not even having the opportunity to show what they have. But they have shown some things. And I would say, and this is one way, are the announcements over? Do we have any idea? This is one way
1: longest announcements of all time.
0: that the NFL is different now versus when Tausch played. And it's because of COVID that they didn't just change or relax the rules of the practice squad. Like, they basically threw them all out. Like, there used to be very specific rules about how many accrued seasons you could have, how many games you had played in the regular season to be even eligible for the practice squad. Now, it's like Jerry Seinfeld doing the thing with the reservations. It doesn't matter. Like, Christian Welch was on the practice squad. Like, that you can put pretty much anybody on the practice squad now if they're willing to be there. And so, does that help or hurt your chances? I would say this, with the change in the
2: I
0: rule
2: should be good.
0: that allows you to promote guys as game day practice squad promotions, you basically have a 70-man roster. That's how Goody looks at it. And so if J. Michael Sturtevant or Will Shepard or Isaiah Naor deserves a 53-man roster spot, but you don't want to devote a seventh spot to a wide receiver, they're probably going to make it through, and you're probably going to have them on the practice squad, and they're probably going to get a chance to be promoted and play in a game or two, even while they're on the practice squad. Tausch, sounds like the announcements are over, and you have rejoined us. Were you able to catch a lot of that soliloquy?
2: I did. I was listening. I couldn't talk, which some would say is a good thing. I don't want to get caught up in the, because I could kind of tell you were like, well, it'd be nice if we had Dontavian Wicks and we had these other guys. We're all sitting there saying, that it'd be great to have these roles and everything else. This is where we're at. And now you have to make a good decision.
1: All right.
0: I don't know about you. I think this is going pretty well.
1: Should we just let Tausch go golf? Is that our best
0: I
1: move
0: think
1: here?
0: that's I think that's I think that's most likely what we're going to do here. I'm gonna take this opportunity to tell you about Grubel Offices. And Tausch can tell us about Annex Wealth Management at some other point. And I am just going to tell you that David and his team at Grubel Offices are constantly involved in all of our favorite charities, all of our favorite events around town, support all of our favorite teams. I mean, they are in the community, legit in the community. But they're also the best in the business if you've been injured. And that's the most important thing. Like, hopefully, I say it to you all the time, and I mean it when I say it. I hope you don't have to call them, because I don't want you to get injured in an accident. But if you have been, you need to make sure that you're getting what you deserve. And they will make sure of that. One call, that's all. David Gruber and Gruber Offices, 414-276-6666, 414-276-6666. Gruber Offices, one call, that's all. That may be all that we get from Tausch. If that's the case, we've got plenty more to talk about, including Jordan Morgan, because nobody's talking about Jordan Morgan at the moment. Talk about that next. It's Wilde and Tausch.
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0: Julian Tausch minus Tausch, who will enjoy the Sendix golf outing. Despite his best efforts, we appreciate getting what we got from him today. Some great insight. I'm still not sure what's going to happen with Kyle McCord. I understand I'm reading a lot of your posts in the YouTube comments. I get it. I'm very curious to see if they decide, because this has happened before, where you just don't want to take a chance and expose a guy to the waiver wire and then lose him if you really like him. They didn't have any trouble. They did have that fear many years ago on a couple of guys. I don't know if it was well placed on, say, as Tausch likes to point out, Joe Callahan. That was probably an unrealistic fear. When you look at their roster, though, they don't want to have their third quarterback on the 53 if they can avoid it. So what happens with Kyle McCord remains to be seen. Tausch was talking, and I'm a little bit bummed that we struggled with our connection with him, because I wanted to get into this, because he was talking about Trey Smack, Jesse, and the idea that if you're not talking about him, that's a good thing. Well, you know who we haven't been talking about? We haven't been talking about Jordan Morgan. And there's a reason for that, because he's been really effective. And they're really encouraged by the fact that there's not much to talk about when it comes to Jordan Morgan. Here is Packers offensive coordinator and former offensive line coach Adam Stenovich discussing, what is it? We don't talk about Bruno, right? From Encanto. That we don't talk about Bruno. No.
1: I see what you're doing.
0: Yeah. We don't talk about Morgan. No. Here's Steno.
2: Yeah, he's done a nice job. He's kind of just quietly gone in there and anchored down the left side. So he's been good. There's not a whole lot to talk about, because he's just gone in there and done his job and stepped up. So I'm very happy with him right now, for sure.
0: And that's a great thing for the coach to say about you, right? Like, there's nothing to say. He's doing his job. If you're an offensive lineman, why are we talking about Aaron Banks? We're not talking about Aaron Banks because he's doing his job. We're talking about Aaron Banks because we're worried about whether he's going to be healthy enough to do his job. Now, Matt LaFleur indicating this morning that he is expected to be out there at practice today. They do not practice tomorrow. I think they have another one of those walkthrough days leading into their joint practice on Wednesday with the Cardinals. But if Aaron Banks is going to be good to go for the opener, he needs work. And we'll see how much he does today. We'll see how much he does against the Cardinals in Wednesday's practice. But Jordan Morgan, and I mean this in the nicest possible way, has largely been a non-story this camp. Right, we've spent way more time talking about Keyshawn Nixon and his punishment of working with the twos and threes on occasion and not exclusively with the ones. We've spent a lot more time talking about what are they doing at guard with Jagger Burton and
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0: and August Wright. 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
1: Match on Friday night in Denver. I'm guessing many Packers fans like me officially entered the mindset, all right, see you in Minnesota. Starters were out there in Denver. Great job. I mean, the Trace Mack 59-yard field goal a little bit later, like, that was great. And obviously, sure. Like, keep an eye on the couple of different stories, like Cisse going to the sideline, like, that was significant. But
2: no doubt.
1: For the most part, after seeing the starters in a second preseason game go down the field, score a touchdown, defense came out, I think, on the next drive, and they played well. It was, all right, there we go. That's it. See you in Minnesota. There is nothing more in the preseason that needs to be shown or done or examined before it counts for real. So I think the joint practice against Arizona on Wednesday will probably show a lot of that with the competitive juices flowing. So I'm excited to hear your observations and everything as we have our show Wednesday with that going on and the takeaways I'm sure we'll examine on Thursday as well. But outside of that joint practice with Arizona, there's nothing more in the preseason that's going to show us anything about what the Packers are for 2026 until they take the field in Minnesota on September 13th.
2: So were you, because look, we know that Joe Thomas delivered his Hall of Fame beef to the Packers, and then he came on our show and talked about his time that he spent with Jordan Morgan, and he said some very nice things. That was in late May, maybe?
1: To put it lightly, some very nice things.
2: Yes.
1: Incredibly complimentary things.
2: But he also said, as part of that, well, he was blocking managers with bags, right? Not Sendix bags, but like football bags. Well, he's blocking more than that now. He's blocking real opponents in games. He's blocking real pass rushers that are teammates in practice. Yes, were there a couple of instances where Lucas Van Ness got the better of him? Of course, that happened to all great left tackles, including probably Joe Thomas once in a while in training camp when he was trying something new or whatever else. But I, to Steno's point, the lack of conversation around him has been, I would argue, a pleasant surprise. Because if we had been here in week three of training camp talking about, boy, you know who hasn't had a very good camp? Is Jordan Morgan. I don't know what the heck they'd be doing. Because not only do they need him to play well, but like they don't have a clear backup plan behind him. Is it Belton? Is it John Williams, the rocket scientist / composer of movie music? Like, I don't know what their backup plan was, but had he been healthy but played poorly, they'd have been up a proverbial creek without a paddle at left tackle.
1: Does it matter what the backup plan is? Is this like the old days with Aaron Rodgers where it was like, all right, if he gets hurt, it doesn't really matter who the backup is because clearly the thing is not going to stay on the rails? Like, does it? Obviously, it matters who it's going to be for the sake of the storyline going into a game and everything, but
2: sure.
1: Is the entire unit going to fall apart if any of the starting five go down with an injury? And is it going to be kind of a free-for-all to figure it out game by game, day by day, if that ends up being the case? Knock on wood. I mean, hope it doesn't.
2: Yeah, I think most teams, I'm not sure how this happened, but I was on Sunday Karma yesterday, and apparently Greg Scalzo knows way more about the Los Angeles Chargers offensive line than he should. I don't know how that happened. I don't know why that happened. And they obviously lost Tyler Biadasz, former Badger, their new center, to a season-ending knee injury in camp during a joint practice, which I only know that because he's a Badger. But like last year, I know this, they lost both their stud tackles, right? The Chargers did. Joe Alt and Rashawn Slater, I believe. And they were in deep trouble. I would say that most teams, if they lose their starting left tackle, are probably in trouble. So I don't think that's unique to the Packers. But I think what would have been unique is that they finally give a guy who's been wanting to play left tackle since he walked in the door the job, and then he doesn't do well at it. He doesn't succeed after 2 years of playing pretty much everywhere but left tackle. So I think it's been

0: really important that he's had a solid camp and that he has not been a problem, because they've had other things to figure out on their offensive line. Yeah, you're right. They're not going to forfeit the remainder of their games if he ends up, having injury issues and they have to play someone else. They're not going to forfeit. But it would affect a lot, the domino effect of figuring out how exactly you're going to slide protections to help whoever has to replace him, et cetera. That's why it's an important thing that they did not, that he's been good or good-ish. But again, how good is he going to be against Brian Flores and that Vikings defense in the opener? Bunch of unscouted looks that they're going to face. To me, that'll be the biggest question mark, is how do they handle all that? Because it's great that we're all excited about the fact that we're not talking about Morgan, but that offensive line is going to be tested in the opener. And I thought there was a good example on Marshawn Lloyd's touchdown catch. If you watch that play back, Zach Allen, who is a really good defensive tackle for the Broncos, one, Matt LaFleur was just talking about him this morning, that he's one of the best in the league. I mean, he beat Jacob Monk pretty handily, and he was in Jordan Love's lap, and Jordan made a really nice, subtle sidestep, held the ball a tick longer so Marshawn Lloyd could break open. But those are the kind of plays that you get a little nervous about, especially when Jordan Love has missed time in each of the last two seasons with various injuries or concussions.
1: So let me ask you this, Jason, because I put this graphic up every now and then during our commercial break still as we're leading
0: up to the
1: season.
0: Is it all of the things that you're doing this week? Is that the graphic?
1: No.
0: You know, I love that graphic.
1: That's up on LinkedIn again this morning. Check it out if you're interested. A lot of...
0: Or have it emailed or texted directly to you.
1: A lot of people asking to connect with me on LinkedIn after that
0: I bet they
1: experience
0: are.
1: Yeah, on Friday.
0: Sure.
1: So I put this one up every now and then. Your list of the most important Packers of 2026 from channel3000.com.
0: Who's that number 8 guy?
1: He's not even on the team anymore. Zach Tom, the artist.
0: Got changed at the Z-Box.
1: The artist formerly known as. So, okay, at the time, it was Zach Tom when you did this preview at channel3000.com. You have Jordan Morgan at number 5. Mm-hmm. For those who aren't watching on the video stream, you have Jordan Love, number 1, Micah Parsons, number 2, Tucker Kraft, 3, Christian Watson, 4, Jordan Morgan, 5. And then to round out the top 10, Edrin Cooper and Javon Bullard, 6, Josh Jacobs, 7, Zach Tom, 8, McKinney and Williams, 9, and Devontae Wyatt, 10. That's your top 10.
0: Round out the top 10.
1: Which is actually 12. Yes, we all understand how you play this game.
0: Cheater. Yep.
1: Would you change after 2 preseason games the order of any of these? And since we're talking about Jordan Morgan, would you move him up or down on this list?
0: You know, I would say the one weird thing about camp is that I still believe Christian Watson is really important to what they do. But if you look at the coverage from any of my colleagues who are tweeting a lot during practice, I don't think you see a ton of, oh, this play by Christian Watson. There were a couple. I know I tweeted 1 or 2 maybe. But like, there's not like, he has not had this like BAFO training camp. Like last year, we were all just buzzing about Matthew Golden. And then his season did not go the way he might have hoped, right? And so I don't think it really matters how great of a camp you have or don't have if you're an established player. It's the other guys that are trying to earn spots that you really got to have some standout moments during practice so you get people's attention. But I don't think I would change that. Again, I don't know what John Williams is other than a composer, not this John Williams, or rocket scientist, which is this John Williams with his degree from Cincinnati. But it would appear that he would be the next option. And I don't know enough about him, right? He redshirted, took basically a medical redshirt last year with his back injury. He was on PUP all year and never played. Well, they like him. They like how smart he is. They like his size, his versatility. It looks like he can play every position. He's played center at different parts in camp. So they seem to be high on him. I think he's going to make this team. But do I want to see him in the opener against Brian Flores' defense? Probably not. So, yeah, I think Jordan Morgan still very much deserves to be 5th on that list. But again, it's been

0: good thing that no one spent a whole lot of time talking about what he may or may not have done, because he's just been quietly solid. And clearly, Steno, among others, are perfectly fine with that being the case. All right. I want to get to a few other things before I head down to practice. Plus, we've got trivia coming up. A couple of things that Matt LaFleur said about facing his brother. We'll talk about that. That's all still ahead. But don't forget, yes, Associated Bank is the bank of the Packers. I see their signage around Lambeau Field all the time. They were there when the Packers began. And yes, they've also got Badgers checking. 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

0: Packers practice underway at Reinitschke Field. A couple of updates from there before we get to something that I was just sent on Twitter, which I haven't said this in a while, but oh, somebody sent me something interesting on Twitter. J. Michael Sturdivant is participating in practice. That's a good sign. He's still working his way through the protocol for concussions, but that's a good sign that he's able to practice because that is part of that process. Meanwhile, Benjamin St. Juice and Colin Oliver, who did not, who left the game with injuries on Friday night, are not practicing. But again, Sturdivant getting some work because we were talking about wide receivers earlier is interesting. All right, now Jesse, you're a Disney guy. Are you a Star Wars guy?
1: Well, wait a minute.
0: Big Mickey Mouse guy.
1: I do love Mickey Mouse. Yeah, I like Star Wars. I like Star Wars a lot.
0: So apparently, and I don't wear a lot of NFL fan gear, obviously. But if you were to collaborate Star Wars and the Packers, who would you want to be like your Star Wars character that is on Packers gear? Because this is something that the National Football League, the Disney Corporation, and Champion, which makes a nice hoodie, are collaborating on. And I just had this sent to me.
1: What?
0: Uh-huh. With Fanatics. Credit to Arden, R-A-R Delvo, Belbiv Delvo on Twitter. You got to put your name on there if you want to get props. The Packers character, if you were collaborating with Star Wars, who would you pick as a Star Wars guy?
1: You would probably want someone who matches the color scheme of green and gold, which narrows your field significantly.
0: That does not appear to be a consideration.
1: Okay, so I was going to say Yoda. Yoda would be my guy that I would want because he's, you know, wise.
0: But he's not tough, right? He's kind of like Matt LaFleur.
1: No, but he's
0: smart, wise.
1: Yoda's got some LaFleur to it. Yoda's funnier than LaFleur, I think. I don't know if LaFleur, is LaFleur a funny guy? I don't think so. I would pick Yoda because there's history. He's a legend. You know, there's a lot of similarities, I think, between the Packers franchise and Yoda in the realm of Star Wars. So, yeah, Yoda would be my pick. And clearly that is not correct.
0: It is not. Again, I don't know. I have not gone through the other teams. But
1: Luke Skywalker.
0: Okay. They've got some nice Mickey Mouse socks that you can buy.
1: Okay.
0: Those are fun.
1: Like that.
0: But the character that this collab is focusing on, and at first I didn't understand what they were doing, and when this person sent me that it was Chewie, I was like, they're bringing back Mark Chimura?
1: Yeah!
0: Chewbacca!
1: Okay, that's a good one.
0: So you can get a $40 Chewbacca Packers t-shirt.
1: Well, I mean, Chewie has to get... David. His name is Chewie. It's Jen, Gabe, and Chewie. If it's
0: indeed.
1: It's too easy.
0: It is interesting. I will leave it at that. I don't foresee myself purchasing one of these, but if you are a big fan of both Star Wars and the Packers, this is your opportunity to combine them with a Champion Chewbacca Packers t-shirt. I will admit I'm going to go down the rabbit hole because now I'm curious who's the Bears character. Who's the Lions character and who's the Vikings character?
1: Yeah, Vader has to be the Cowboys, right? Like that just makes.
0: I was going to say the Patriots.
1: Either one. He's got to be one of those two.
0: I will do some investigative journalism.
1: Although the Raiders would make sense for Darth Vader.
0: Yes.
1: Don't they already have Darth Vader in the stands at those games? That would make sense.
0: It is what I'm seeing on these t-shirts. All right. I'm sorry. We have actual football stuff I want to get to, but I'd be lying if I said I wasn't totally into this.
1: The Bears got to be the little Ewok guys from Return of the Jedi. They got to be the little those guys.
0: So again,
1: spears.
0: I just want to clarify, the Packers one is a Star Wars character, but Star Wars is under the Disney umbrella. So for example, the first one that comes up are the Buffalo Bills. And they have the Beast from Beauty and the Beast, but in Bill's colors.
1: So it's not only Star Wars, it's anybody from the Disney family.
0: Indeed.
1: Oh, boy.
0: Okay.
1: So, okay, and then who's the Winnie the Pooh?
0: I don't know. The Raiders are... I'm looking at the Raiders t-shirt now. It is Darth Vader.
1: Oh, Raiders got Darth Vader. All
0: right. We're going to have a little bit of fun with this before I go down to practice and talk about real football. We will do that when we kick off the 11 o'clock hour after I tell you we lost Tausch, not permanently, just to go play golf and with some technical issues. But if he were here, he would tell you what I'm going to tell you now. 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The 11 o'clock hour of Wilde and Tausch as I continue to navigate all the different Disney characters in this
1: Iron collab. Man's got to be the Commanders. That, like, the color scheme is there. That's got to be one.
0: I will look further into this and get you some answers next. It's Wilde and Tausch.
2: 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Another hour of Wilde and Tausch, presented by Pella Windows and Doors of Wisconsin, is coming up next on ESPN Wisconsin and the ESPN Wisconsin app.
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1: 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The Green Bay Packers back at practice this morning as they get set for their final preseason game of the preseason.

0: That's on Friday night, hosting Mike LaFleur and the Arizona Cardinals. Joint practice scheduled for Wednesday in Titletown between the Packers and the Cardinals. That's the final practice of the training camp schedule. Jason Wilde hosting Wilde and Tausch live from Green Bay as the Packers get back to practice. Coming up on Wilde and Tausch here on 100.5 ESPN and the ESPN Madison YouTube channel. College football season premiere tonight of the Barry Alvarez Show on ESPN Madison. Catch Rose Bowl champions Tarek Saleh, Derek Engler, and of course, legendary Wisconsin Badgers former head coach and athletic director Barry Alvarez. Show starts at 6 o'clock tonight after Molly and Jim right here on 100.5 ESPN and the ESPN Madison YouTube channel. Baseball, the Brewers lose to the Braves in the Little League Classic in Williamsport last night, 4-2. Cruise off today before starting a three-game set with the Mets in New York tomorrow.
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0: The 11 o'clock hour of Wildian's House begins now. I'm going to head down to practice here momentarily, and Jesse's going to play some trivia. But I can't decide whether I think this is awesome or awful. But I am a little bit obsessed with it, and I'm not overly proud of that. So, Jesse, some of these Disney characters, I don't even know who they are. And I feel like we've been to Disney World a lot, especially when the girls were little. I really enjoy Disney. But some of the... So, like, the Houston Texans have Jesse from... Not you, Jesse.
1: Yeah.
0: Jesse from Toy Story with an eye.
1: With an eye.
0: Yeah. But, like, I don't know. Like, I guess she's a cowboy. Cowgirl.
1: Cow, yeah. Cow but person. Like,
0: I'm not sure I understand if that's... like, if you're a dude, do you want Jesse with an eye on your T-shirt supporting the... Because these are men's... I guess they're
1: for everybody.
0: They're unisex.
1: For
0: but
1: everybody.
0: I'm telling you, I'm looking at the pictures on Fanatics website, and it's a dude wearing the T-shirt.
1: Well, okay, so now that... I thought when you first brought this up, it was just Star Wars characters. Yeah. And I was like, all right, Chewbacca's
0: fun. I literally
1: fun.
0: Said, Jesse, you're a Disney guy.
1: Well, you did. Star Wars is in there. I misunderstood.
0: Ludo.
1: When you first brought it up about the Packers, I misunderstood. Okay. So I'm wondering, of all the Disney characters, why Chewbacca for the Packers? If we were just talking in the scope of Star Wars, I kind of understand, like, he's a lovable character, and people love the Packers, and you can, like, there's a merchandise play there if you're just going Star Wars.
0: Sure.
1: But there's got to be better, like, cartoony options if you're opening up the entire Disney universe to represent the Packers better than Chewbacca.
0: So, now, I don't know my superheroes well, okay? I will be the first to admit that. Disney has... They have Marvel or they have DC
1: Marvel,
0: comics? Marvel, right?
1: Yeah, so that's the Iron Man, the Hulk.
0: Okay, so the Vikings have Thor. That makes sense.
1: That makes a lot of sense.
0: Yep. Right?
1: Yep.
0: The Titans have Thanos.
1: Yeah, Thanos. I don't know who.
0: Thanos.
1: I've heard it both ways. Yeah.
0: You know you haven't.
1: No.
0: Just from me now.
1: Just trying to be nice. Yeah.
0: Because I don't know enough about superheroes.
1: Thanos, yeah, he's the Titan. Yeah.
0: Okay, well, that makes sense. The Browns have Pluto, the dog. The dog pound, I guess. Yeah.
1: They didn't want to give him Goofy.
0: The Bronx.

0: Broncos have Maximus the horse. Is Maximus the horse from Hercules, or is that the horse from Tangled?
1: I never saw Tangled. I did play a song from Tangled for a wedding once, but I never saw the actual movie. Okay. Pegasus is the one in Hercules. So
0: okay, good, good. The 49ers have Prospector Pete. Isn't he the villain in one of the Toy Stories?
1: Yeah, but he's that makes perfect sense.
0: Well, yeah, but he's a bad guy.
1: It doesn't
0: matter. Like Thanos, Gaston.
1: Thanos is like the ultimate bad guy.
0: Is it? Okay, yeah, there you go. So I don't know that.
1: Villains are fair game.
0: Darth Vader, right?
1: Well, that's a complicated legacy there, but yeah.
0: He's a complicated fella. The Giants have Wreck-It Ralph.
1: Sure, yeah. He's a big fella. Yeah. Giant.
0: The Patriots have Captain America.
1: Yep.
0: Patriots.
1: A lot of these other ones are very on the nose, which raises even more questions about Chewbacca with the Packers.
0: The Chiefs have the Big Bad Wolf.
1: Huh.
0: The Commanders have Ham from Toy Story because they had the hogs, right?
1: Yeah,
0: that makes sense.
1: Yeah.
0: All right. So here's the question that I would love to take, like, just texts and YouTube comments on
1: Jar Jar Binks.
0: Like, who do you want? Like, let's say Chewie had been used by someone else. Okay. Chewie's not available. The Bears have Baloo. Is that the Jungle Book bear?
1: Baloo is, I believe, the Jungle Book. Yeah. That's not
0: again, this is a,
1: really my
0: this is a great test of our knowledge of Disneyana.
1: My doppelganger here could have been us. The kid from Up.
0: Oh, my God. Which team got stuck with the kid from Up would be great. The New Orleans Saints have Louis, the alligator from Tiana.
1: Yeah, the Princess and the
0: Princess
1: Frog.
0: Well,
1: that's like set there. That makes perfect sense.
0: Correct. Yeah. Again, Dr. Doom for the Eagles. Again, you're going to have to help me out on some of these superhero ones. That is not my
1: Dr. Doom. Well, that's just promoting the movie that's coming out next year. They've been promoting that thing for years.
0: Okay. The Lions have Simba.
1: Okay. Again, on the
0: obvious.
1: I'd prefer Mufasa if I was a Lions fan. Mufasa,
0: well, but
1: like
0: he does get
1: goat.
0: Killed.
1: Well, I mean, have you watched a Lions game in the last 50 years?
0: No, I've been okay lately. The Bengals have someone called Shere Khan. He looks like, is he the Jungle Book too?
1: I think that's a Jungle Book. Jungle Book is a weak spot for, that's kind of a blind spot for me. I'm not good with the Jungle Book, but I do believe that one, I know Baloo is, because he sings that song. It was in all the sing-alongs when I was growing up. And then I think the tiger is like the bad guy in Jungle Book, if I recall correctly.
0: He sure looks like a good guy. He's drawn like a good guy.
1: Might be mistaken.
0: Couple of others before you realize how ridiculous this is and we move forward. The Los Angeles Chargers have Hercules and Pegasus. Not entirely sure why.
1: Well, they should have Zeus. With the lightning. Why would they not have Zeus?
0: That's a good one. Yeah, good point.
1: That's a major miss by the Chargers.
0: The Rams have Sully from Monsters, Inc.
1: Okay. They were in that Monsters, Inc. game last year.
0: You don't seem enthralled with that one.
1: I mean, why? Is he because he's got the horn, so he's kind of like a goat-looking guy? Is that what?
0: Maybe. The Jets have Buzz Lightyear.
1: Yeah.
0: You're on board with that, I would assume,
1: have thought the Jets would have had the Hulk because of the green, but that makes a lot of sense. So Buzz Lightyear has the green, Jets flying around, makes a lot of... Yeah. Okay, there's an obvious one.
0: The Cardinals have Iago.
1: They are just
0: going to...
1: Gilbert Gottfried. The Packers should have Frozone from the Incredibles. Voiced by Samuel L. Jackson.
0: Okay.
1: He's not a major character in the movie. He's like a side character, but he's like the best friend of Mr. Incredible.
0: Is a cold factor to him?
1: Yeah, so Mr. Incredible has like the super strength.

0: you know, it's a whole family where they all have superpowers. Frozone is like their godfather and like the best friend of the main character, Mr. Incredible. And yeah, his whole thing is ice, and he's like creates ice ramps, and he's flying all around. He freezes things. Frozone should easily be what represents the Packers, not Chewbacca. Chewbacca doesn't make any sense. Chewbacca's awesome. Everybody loves Chewbacca, but I don't understand it at all. What's the tie to the Green Bay Packers in any way?
1: I
0: there's not even anything. He doesn't look like the Green Bay Packers.
1: He looks a little bit like Packy. They both have heavy beards.
0: Is that what they're going
1: for?
0: No,
1: I don't know. The Arizona Cardinals with Iago.
0: Yeah, it's tough. That's a tough break. There's no better bird he could come up with.
1: I mean, would the bird from like the Lion King be better?
0: The Cardinals they should have gone with the car from Car. I forget what the dude's name is. The main character, the car, because it's red at least, and I think they like drive Route 66.
1: Lightning McQueen.
0: Lightning McQueen. Yeah,
1: as opposed to Jafar.
0: Jafar, oh, what's on?
1: All right, for those of you that came here to listen to a conversation about football, I sincerely apologize, because this has not been football. But the Dolphins are King Triton.
0: Yeah, King of the Sea. Do the Falcons have the Millennium Falcon? Because that'd be pretty cool.
1: Let me get to that for you, because they're divided up by names.
0: Yeah.
1: They do the Millennium Falcon.
0: Yeah, that's awesome. Good for them.
1: So you're pleased with that development?
0: Yeah,
1: at least.
0: Great. Yes, good job there.
1: Baloo, you said for the Bears, that one.
0: It's a bear. Yeah.
1: It's fine. I don't know what you did. I don't know what they did for the Jaguars. I got to do some more scrolling, but I mean, need to get to trivia and I need to get to practice.
0: At least like Luke Skywalker had a green lightsaber. That would make sense for the Packers. Like there would be at least some remote tie-in of the colors of the team or the location or the history or anything.
1: All right, Jesse, I'm going to give you one last chance. The Tampa Bay Buccaneers. Who do you think they
0: have? Oh, that's got to be Captain Jack Sparrow, right? It's got to be.
1: No.
0: What?
1: No.
0: It's not Johnny Depp?
1: A different captain.
0: Oh, Barbara.
1: Captain Hook.
0: Sure. Yeah.
1: So, all right. That has been I enjoyed this. I don't know if you did as fans. And I apologize if you didn't, but this is pretty crazy. Again, the big bad wolf for the Chiefs, I don't know if they wanted to steer clear of like Pocahontas, right? That could have been an issue for them. But I don't quite understand the big bad wolf. There's a couple of other ones. The Seahawks have seagulls, which I assume are the Nemo guys that they're like, avoiding, right? Some of these seem to be stretches. Let's just leave it at that. All right, Jesse, you're going to play some trivia so I can get down to practice. What's the category and what caller would you like?
0: The Sports Weekend Recap on a Monday is our trivia category today. 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

0: come true for me. Jason Wilde has gone to the sidelines of Packers practice. Mark Tauscher is out on the golf course with our friends from Sendix. And you know what that means? It's the Jesse Nelson Show on Wilde and Tausch. Only for one segment, I promise you. Only for one segment. Jason will be rejoining us. Packers are back at practice up in Green Bay. Jason's going to share his insights and observations. As the Packers practice this morning, the penultimate open practice of training camp 2026. Of course, the big joint practice with the Arizona Cardinals coming up on Wednesday will be the grand finale for Jason hosting the show from the sidelines. Happy to report everything going on for the Green Bay Packers as they get set for kickoff of the 2026 NFL season on September 13th against the Minnesota Vikings, and as they get set to play the Arizona Cardinals in the final preseason game on Friday night at Lambeau Field. While we wait for Jason to get situated, we play Wilde and Tausch Trivia presented by Cousin Subs.
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1: We welcome in today's trivia contestant. It is our friend Boomer in Athelstein, up in my neck of the woods up north. If there was anybody who was not going to be disappointed about being on the Jesse Delson Show edition of Wilde and Tausch Trivia, it would be Boomer. So I'm happy you're the contestant, Boomer. Welcome back to Wilde and Tausch Trivia. How you been?
2: Doing great, Jesse. And next year, Tausch and Jason should be able to take vacation together, and we'll just have the Jesse Show with Ryan and Owen.
1: I don't think anyone's going to sign off on that one for us. Boomer, I got to admit, I don't think we're going to get that one. Hey, now, if Jason and Tausch want to take off and then all three of us come up to Athelstein and hang out at our place and go to the meat raffle at Lakeside and whatnot, like, and then we can have a conversation. But
2: Yeah.
1: Okay. I don't think they're going to trust me to holding everything down here on our own. All right, Boomer, let's play trivia. Right. It's presented by Cousin Subs. Chance to win a Cousin Subs gift card at the end of the week. Your category, the sports weekend recap. Question number one is this. Which NFL quarterback was booed at home after his lackluster performance in his team's second preseason game over the weekend? Was that Deshaun Watson, Justin Herbert, or they're not saying boo, they're saying Super Bowl?
2: That would be Watson.
1: Sure was. That is a crazy deal. And then they named him the starter this morning. I don't know if you saw it. Todd Monken came out this morning, head coach of the Browns. He said Deshaun Watson's going to be our starter after all this controversy. Everybody all weekend long said, how can you possibly name this guy the starting quarterback? Well, he is.
2: Yeah.
1: That Cleveland's a mess.
2: Good luck.
1: That whole thing is just a mess. Question number two for you, Boomer. Which opponent did sixth-ranked Wisconsin Badgers volleyball defeat to earn their first win of the season on Saturday at the AVCA First Serve at Fiserv Forum in Milwaukee? So they played two matches. They got run out of the building on Friday night, but then they bounced back and they won on Saturday afternoon. Did Wisconsin win against third-ranked Kentucky, seventh-ranked Louisville, or eighth-ranked Texas A&M?
2: I believe Louisville.
1: That is correct. Nicely done. Yeah. Sweeping the seventh-ranked team in the country. And Louisville had swept Texas A&M the night before. A&M's the defending national champion. Great volleyball going on all weekend at Fiserv Forum. I was down there for the Saturday scramble on ESPN Madison on Saturday morning. Badger volleyball, nice win on Saturday after a rough showing on Friday night. Now they head out to Pittsburgh later this week for another showcase to start the season against two top 10 teams. Boomer, 2 for 2 to start the week. Let's see if he can start it perfect with question number three. The Chicago Cubs led 4-2 with two outs and nobody on in the bottom of the ninth on Saturday night and lost the game three batters later when which player delivered a walk-off home run for the Seattle Mariners? Was that player Julio Rodriguez, Randy Arozarena, or the big dumper Cal Raleigh?
2: Oh, man. That one I'm not sure on. I'll go with Rodriguez.
1: Well, the good news is you still had a 1-in-3 chance to get it right. The bad news is that is not the correct guess. I'm sorry, Boomer. There goes our perfect week. It was Randy Arozarena who began and ended the game with a home run for the Seattle Mariners. Hit a home run. He was the leadoff hitter. Hit a leadoff home run for the Mariners in the bottom of the first. And then hit a walk-off two-run blast in the bottom of the ninth inning to win it for Seattle. I was out in the evening. I had to run some errands late Saturday night for some fixing stuff around the house. Got back, walked in, saw there were two outs in the bottom of the ninth, down 4-2. I was like, ah, dang, Cubs are going to win this one. And then I just got to, like, wash my hands at the kitchen sink. Three batters later, boom, game over, Mariners win. That's such a shame for the Cubs. That's just too bad. Boomer, you got three of the possible four entries for the Cousin Subs gift card in our drawing from the cheese fry helmet that we'll do on Friday by getting two of the three questions correct. I wish you luck, sir.
2: Thank you, Jesse. Have a great day. Say hi to Jason. Love you guys.
1: Appreciate it, Boomer.
3: I love you guys.
1: And if Tausch was here, he'd say, let's get that whitewater rafting trip planned up north sometime. Maybe we'll get that done. Boomer and Athelstein, our contestant today on Wilde and Tausch Trivia, which is presented by Cousin Subs. Here ends the Jesse Nelson Show. Of course, if you're looking for more, tonight, the season premiere of the Barry Alvarez Show on ESPN Madison. I host that one, along with Rose Bowl champions Tarek Salah and Derek Engler, and of course, the Badgers legend Barry Alvarez. 6 o'clock tonight, season premiere. We're going to talk about the Sean Eichhorst hire, look ahead to Wisconsin Notre Dame, and you bet I'm going to ask Barry Alvarez, can Wisconsin beat Notre Dame at Lambeau Field? Can't wait to see how that goes. Barry Alvarez Show tonight at 6 on ESPN Madison. Jason Wilde joins us from the sidelines of Packers training camp practice next on Wilde and Tausch.
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0: the kicker.
1: He has now earned the trust because of these two preseason performances that I think it's going to go through the uprights every time.
0: You're listening to Madison's Home for Packers fans, the ESPN Wisconsin app, and ESPN Madison on YouTube.

0: Packers going through their penultimate open to the fans public practice of training camp. Wednesday, they will have the Arizona Eagles here. I'm told on Twitter, I want to make sure that I give credit where credit is due, that Wolf is known as KC Wolf. So that's why the connection is with the Wolf for the Chiefs.
1: Pretty on the nose then. Oh, didn't they have that Wolf guy that got arrested or something recently too? Wasn't that a thing?
0: I don't know, but it appears that the 49ers owner was arrested over the weekend.
1: Heard rumblings of that. No. How are the Packers not Elsa?
0: That's even frozen, like frozen tundra.
1: I thought Frozone was pretty good from The Incredibles, but Elsa makes a ton of sense. Like not only the frozen tundra whole component of things, but also because there's been a couple of playoff games that they let it go in recent memory.
0: You were working your way up to that, weren't you?
1: I was. It's pretty good, though.
0: You're pretty proud of that. That was good, actually. Yeah. As much as it pains me to say it, you nailed that. A couple of football notes before we fall back into the trap of Disney characters. The Packers offensive line right now, the starters are out there left to right. Jordan Morgan at left tackle. Aaron Banks once again at left guard. So third straight practice, did not play in the game, but third straight practice that he is out there with the ones. Sean Ryan as expected at center. Still Jacob Monk at right guard and Zach Bakobuele at right tackle as he continues. Meanwhile, with Benjamin St. Juice among those not practicing, if Keyshawn Nixon was not going to get reps with the ones, as some would like to see, he is out there. It is him and Cisse. Cisse, despite leaving the game on Friday night in Denver with a mild knee injury, he is practicing as expected. Again, we mentioned J. Michael Sturtevant, who's one of the young wide receivers who's made an impression in camp, is practicing. He is still going through the concussion protocol. The ones are still out there, but Jagger Burton is now getting some work at left guard, so that is still part of the process. At that position, they're certainly not putting Aaron Banks out there for everything. The defense is getting the better of the offense. Some downfield throws that have been broken up. Nice throw from Love to Matthew Golden. He's back to catching everything like he was last summer, but I think this summer's a lot different for him. Jesse, we still got time. Let's do a little Wonelli.
2: If the topic is good, the guys discuss.
3: Just the other morning, I had breakfast at Tracy Sirocco's house. His mama brought out 15 flapjacks. He said, mama, take back 5 of them flapjacks. I gotta stay hungry for the Crimson Tide.
2: But if it's not, the show must go on. It's time for...
4: Wonelli!
2: On Wildy and Tausch.
1: I really wish Tausch was here because I wanted to ask this question of him today and see how he danced around it.
0: Oh, boy.
1: So we started the Wisconsin Badgers volleyball season over the weekend at the AVCA First Serve at Fiserv Forum. It's actually, there's two more matches still going on today at 5 o'clock and then at 7, including at 7 o'clock, second-ranked Texas against Marquette. So hopefully the fans still come out. It was a great event. They had great festivities going on in the Deer District all around the venue and some high-quality volleyball over the weekend. Friday night, 6th-ranked Wisconsin got run out the gym by 3rd-ranked Kentucky in 3 sets. It was not close. Wisconsin struggled mightily against the team that had beat them in the Final Four last year. And then we weren't sure exactly how they were going to bounce back. There's 11 new players on the team. 9 are freshmen. You're like, all right.

0: to be some experience building here early in the season. They played 7th-ranked Louisville the next afternoon, Saturday afternoon at 3 o'clock, and they swept.
1: And cooked them.
0: And they swept Louisville the way that Kentucky swept Wisconsin on Friday night. So the question that we actually talked about on Saturday morning on our show, the Saturday Scramble on ESPN Madison, do you believe that Wisconsin football, Jason Wilde, will have better or worse showing at Lambeau Field against Notre Dame compared to how Wisconsin volleyball started its season with its first two matches?
2: And August right, when the Brewers host the Rangers Friday, August 28th through Sunday the 30th. 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
1: Four-day affair?
2: It's not a tournament. It's a showcase.
1: Right. So it goes Friday to Monday for the showcase.
3: But not everyone plays every day.
1: Correct. Yeah.
3: But the Badgers played back-to-back days, and then they're done.
1: Yes. So Kentucky played Friday night and Sunday afternoon. Louisville played Friday night and Saturday afternoon. Texas A&M played Friday night and Sunday afternoon. So
3: and now today somebody's still playing.
1: Yeah, Texas played Saturday and now they're playing again tonight. So everybody gets two matches except for Marquette. Apparently Marquette does not. For whatever reason, they got one.
3: They're just around. They're in town.
1: And Xavier, for some reason, got called up to play. The showcase all weekend long.
3: Yeah, look, I've heard some wise, astute analysts suggest that the Badgers can win against Notre Dame in their matchup at Lambeau Field. I don't agree that they will win, but you never said they will win. You said that they can win. You never want to put too much into the first game of the season, right? We've seen instances where Packers like open the season against the Saints in Jacksonville because of a hurricane and they played like complete garbage and they still had a good year. I don't want to put too much into it, but it feels like for football, that first game is a big tone setter. Like it's really important that they come out and at least play well, even if they fall ultimately on the scoreboard. And it doesn't seem to me that the Badgers' volleyball performance against a team that knocked them out of the Final Four, if you have the same type of performance as the Badger football team then does, I don't think anybody's going to be happy, right? If they get Kentucky'd by Notre Dame, that's going to be bad,
1: right?
3: That
1: would be bad, yes. Getting Kentucky'd would be very bad.
3: So I'm going to choose to believe that they're going to play, they're going to be more effective and still lose against Notre Dame than Badger volleyball was against Kentucky.
1: All right, there it is.
4: Whoa, Nelly!
3: I'm not saying, but I did.
1: I mentioned this at the end of our trivia segment. The season premiere of the Barry Alvarez Show is tonight on the ESPN Madison YouTube channel, the ESPN Wisconsin app, and live at 6 o'clock after Molly and Jim on 100.5 ESPN.
3: Yeah. And we're still calling it that?
1: It is still the Barry Alvarez Show.
3: You did not get the name changed?
1: No, I put in my request and it was denied. So the show is still the Barry Alvarez Show. I will ask Barry Alvarez, does he think Wisconsin can beat Notre Dame at Lambeau Field on Sunday night, September 6th? So don't worry about proposing that. Any other items that you would like me to add to the agenda for the Barry Alvarez Show season premiere tonight?
3: Yeah, I'm curious, you know, when we look at expectations and we look at the schedule and all this other stuff, like, he's been around the block, right? He doesn't call search consultants. They call him, all that stuff. What exactly does he view as kind of good enough? Obviously, they're going to aim for much better than good enough. But with a new athletic director that did not hire the football coach, what does Luke Fickell's 2026 Badgers team have to do for you to feel good enough about the progress that you feel they're headed in the right direction? Because their schedule is going to be more conducive to them having success than their schedule was last year. If their quarterback stays healthy, which has not happened for them with their last three transfer quarterbacks. Like, those are all factors in the disappointments that have been Badger football. I just want to know what he thinks is enough to feel good about where they're trending. And I don't know how he'll answer that, but that's what I would ask him.
1: That's a great question. I wrote that down just now. Good enough.
3: And make sure you say, look, we're aiming for better than good enough.
1: Yeah, of course.
3: Barry.
1: Yeah,
3: I understand that, but
1: we can't just have him in there saying, we aim for great. Like, we all understand what the goals are, but there's got to be that other metric. That's a great way to frame that. I'm in truth. This is why I bring things up like this.
4: Whoa, Nelly!
1: Appreciate that.
3: I try to be as helpful as I can.

0: Looks like we're gonna have a red zone period here coming up, maybe.
1: All right, tell us if anything good.
0: Oh no,
1: happens.
0: We're going the other direction.
1: No.
0: All right. I was hoping they were coming toward me. It turns out that they're going away from me. But we've still got a good view, at least early on here in the team drills. All right, one more, Jesse, for your Won't Ellie, if you got one.
1: My mom and dad and I, we got together with some extended family members yesterday, and when we showed up...
0: Celebrating George's birthday?
1: Birthday month, sure.
0: So that's where you get it from.
1: When we showed up, the host wasn't there.
0: What?
1: We showed up like 15 minutes. We said we would come around like 3 o'clock. We rolled in, pull into the driveway, and they're not there. One of the other guests, the host's sister, was there and said, yeah, come on in. She's a little running behind. So she's picking something up, and she's going to be here. Come on in. But we rang the doorbell. We weren't really sure what to do at first. How would you handle a social situation if you show up for a plan?
0: How extended is this extended family that was hosting?
1: I see them like once a year.
0: Ooh.
1: My dad sees them a little more frequently than that, but not like not someone you see all the time or that you talk to like every week.
0: Okay. That is awkward.
1: Yeah.
0: She was like getting last minute like pretzels potato chips and dips.
1: It was a little unclear if she was picking stuff up for the party. She might have been like working up until a certain time. I had like a customer come in for a little business that she runs at the last minute and had to show it again like that. So it was a like fluke kind of situation.
0: It's family, Jesse. Yeah. You just sort of take the bull by the horns and you start making the party. That's what I think.
1: That's what I thought.
0: Which I assume you're the kind of... Your personality, you're a take charge kind of guy. Man, I am so nervous about dropping my pencil into this garbage can again.
1: You could just go stand somewhere else and not stand on the garbage can.
0: Well, this is the perfect spot. I got a little,
1: it's my garbage can.
0: It's a little table-like, and I'm away from people. So just like Tao shouldn't want to be outside while... I mean, apparently the announcements were then inside and outside, which was problematic, but he didn't want to be doing that. And I want to stay down here... Or I'm out of the way. Plus, I can greet people as they come in through the door.
1: Is Kermit the Frog a Disney character?
0: Did they take over all the Muppets?
1: I don't...
0: Because they do not have Sesame Street, I don't think. HBO does.
1: I thought Muppets were Disney.
0: Because
1: Kermit the Frog would be a great one for the Packers.
0: Hey-ho, go Pack, go.
1: Someday we'll find it.
0: I'll do... The love to golden connection. I will fact check that. It's funny how this became. I'm not proud of how obsessed I became about this, but I enjoyed being obsessed about this.
1: I mean, if Kermit the Frog or Big Bird are in play, I like both of those. Big Bird should be the Arizona Cardinals if in play.
0: Certain Big Bird is not. Uh-huh. Yeah.
1: Kermit would be a great one for the Packers if he is Disney property. I don't know if that's true or not.
0: I will fact check that, and we will wrap things up next. It's Wilde and Tausch.
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1: I don't want to necessarily say that Wisconsin is going to beat Notre Dame on September 6th at Lambeau Field.
0: Oh, he's not saying.
1: Wisconsin can beat Notre Dame.
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13: 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A swing and a miss. 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Strike three called with a slider. The fourth consecutive Miz punch out.
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1: I do not believe.
0: When you left, I did not think we'd still be playing this game on August 24th. So go ahead and hit it, please.
2: Is he back yet?
3: Where is A-Ron right now?
0: Is he back yet, Albert? Like, what's...
4: I know. Like, right? Like, no. I would say... So I think the best way to put this is like that he's seeking clarity on it, and they're going to give him as much time as he needs to find it.
0: Is that money? Is that what you're?
4: What clarity does he need? That's one thing that's come up too. Like honestly, that is one thing that has come up that I like that like, and this isn't from Rams people or from Donald's people, but. I mean, one thing that has kind of continually come up when I've talked to other people in the league about it is like, how do you work out the money part of it? Like, and how much are you paying them? And how does that fit into their budget, both cash and cap? You know, like, so, yeah, I mean, there's that piece of it, too. I don't think he's going to want to come out there and play for free. You know, like, that's not what this is either. So, I think the bigger piece, like, and this is just me talking, but I think the bigger piece is him feeling comfortable that he can go out there and be Aaron Donald. Okay. And that's what I said to you at the very start. And the trouble with that, again, is that it's not just his ability to go play football at a high level. It's to be Aaron Donald. And like, I think it's just a process getting there. And I think that's what he's seeking clarity on is like, can I go out there and be myself? They have a plan in place. He and Sean McVay are very close. I'd expect it's going to be 30 to 40 snaps a game. They feel good about their depth at the position. They're not, the cupboard's not bare there. They've got Kobe Turner and Braden Fisk and Puna Ford and Tyler Davis. They've got numbers there. Like, so they don't need to play him 50, 60 snaps a game. So the plan's in place. Everybody's ready to hit go when Aaron Donald tells them to push that button, but obviously he's not there quite yet. And he has been working out, by the way, at that facility. I think we talked about this before, but that's where he's been kind of testing himself. I know Giff Smith's been a big part of that process for him, one of Sean McVay's assistants. And, really, like, they had to report these things when he puts a helmet on. I guess that's the league rule, which... falls into the category of you learn something new every day. I did not know that before all this.
0: Listen, the whole thing, and just to wrap it up, the reason why it's difficult to understand why he's not back yet, when the answer is he's still trying to see if he could be Aaron Donald, it's tough for fans, or certainly me, to grasp that, because we just assume, wait a minute, he can't be Aaron Donald anymore? And I know he's human at the end of the day. He just looked like that to me...
4: Oh, he's what, 35 now?
0: Well, no, I think he's younger than that. You want to look that up, Chris? But he could be in that area.
5: 35,
0: you're right. I mean, so, yeah, it ain't easy. I understand to be Aaron Donald. Right. It just strikes me, the question mark has always been, does he want to do it? Right. Can he do it physically? And the other thing is, the reason why I said money is because, you know, hey, he's trying to, you know, get clarity. That does sound, you know, in a way like, a euphemism, seeking clarity for money. But I can only imagine, like, that is the last thing.
4: I like
0: thing.
4: Some like, clarity, too, if that's what we're...
0: Exactly, you know what I mean? But less, like, come on, man. Like, there's money in the Kroenke banana stand. Yeah. Like, they'll figure something out, you know what I mean?
4: Right.
0: But, so, wow, okay. I guess he's just got to figure out that he's human after all.
4: Yeah, and I think it's, like, it's interesting, too, because, I've felt this way all along. I don't know, I had a great conversation with Eric Weddle about it. And, like, Eric is... I mean, I was the closest thing I could think of, like right when this first came up in June, like he was the first person I called.
0: Me too. We had him on.
4: And he was great talking about it. And it's like, there's all other human parts of it, which I'm sure those two have talked through this, but like Eric told me, like he tore his pec, you know, like he still feels that. He still feels the hamstring pull. Like there's, you know, real life implications to all of this too. And, you wonder, is it like, I felt this way all along. And what people with the Rams have told me is, no, he wants to play the full year. But I mean, like, isn't there some logic to like,
0: not.
4: Maybe it's better if he doesn't. You know what I mean? Maybe it's better if you bring him back in November and you ramp him up slowly in like September, October. I don't know. I mean, like, I think there's a million different ways that you could approach this.
0: Well, it would be smart. But the bottom line, though, is if he can do the whole season, that way you don't have, like, we're working something in new. Like, everyone wants to recognize the National Football League when they run a National Football League team. There's so many damn variables, i.e. Cleveland Browns this past weekend. Just don't want to deal with any of that. You just figure it all out. Albert, you're the man. Thanks for the time.
4: All right. Thanks, Rich.
0: Everybody follow Albert Breer online and all sorts of socials. And, of course, these MMQB is must read every single week. Man is as plugged in as it possibly can get. LinkedIn, everybody, right here on the Rich Eisen Show. 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Todd Monken and Deshaun Watson have spoken since we last spoke about it last hour, if that makes any sense. That's next. This is the Rich Eisen Show with Wyndham Clark on deck.
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0: when they acquired him, but they thought he had the talent to overcome it. 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And it's time for him to show the talent. If it's in there, show it. Do it against Jacksonville, which is a stout opponent. Swagoo came on in hour number one. Marcus Spears said that is the team nobody is talking about and needs to be talking about more. Jacksonville.
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1: To just stick it in and twist the knife. He already told, was it the, I forget which pod he was on, basically, where he's just like, oh, the game I've circled is Cleveland. Okay. Okay. Because that is Tampa's home opener as well. It's Tampa's home opener. Oh, boy. Okay, so now, we're done now, right? What a big, huge finish. What a, you know, just spasm of emotion that spilled out over the weekend and made things more difficult and awkward. And let's see if this boxes it up and puts it away. It may for the next 2 weeks, but the first 2 weeks of the season is everything. You really don't say that too often in a league where you see 0-2 starts. And the Bears last year, perfect example, right? They blew a Monday night home opener, shot themselves in the foot, and then had a 50 burger thrown on them, and then had one of the great seasons that Bears fans are hanging their hats on. So normally you could sit here and go, 0-2 start, no big deal. But for Watson, massive. For the Browns writ large, I don't know. Maybe then Shador gets in at some point. If Watson doesn't take the opportunity, then it'll time to see this kid again.
2: Yeah, what percentage would you put that Shador starts week 3 at home?
1: Zero.
2: Really?
1: Correct. Unless there's a hurt, Watson. This is a week to week. You heard him say week to week.
2: I get it, but you don't think they get worked the first 2 weeks and Deshaun looks like whatever?
1: Well, they got to stick with it. What, are they going to just like suddenly ping pong like that? No. No way.
2: No, he gets a 2 week audition.
1: No, it's too bad, man. Get out there and prove yourself. This is the National Football League. F your feelings, man. It's not called the National Feelings League. It's the National Football League.
2: I'm saying he stinks and they lose both games by three scores.
1: So then guess what? In your helmet, put a Q-tip in there.
2: Oh.
1: You know, put some wax in there so you don't hear the crowd, if that's what it is.
2: Man, I really think cutting.
1: Time for the feelings to be over.
2: They should have cut him.
1: I mean, no way.
3: Not with them.
1: Nope.
4: You know what I was saying, that they kind of might want it to fail a little bit? Because obviously Deshaun has played not as well as Shador in the preseason statistically. Put him in there because there's a lot of good quarterbacks to be had. I'm not saying that they're tanking.
1: You mean that's what you're talking about?
4: Yeah, I'm not saying they're tanking because, like you said, they don't tank. But are they putting themselves in the best position to win games? There are some great good QBs.
1: What you said, TJ, what you said, Chris, what I've said, can all be viewed by anybody taking in this show, listening or watching right now, as great points. Mine, though, are better. But seriously,
2: wow,
1: everything is true. Yeah. And you know what would also be true is Watson finds the 2019 Fountain of Youth and look out. Because crazier things have happened.
2: That's true.
4: Yeah.
1: 844-204-RICH, number to dial. Wyndham Clark, Sam Morril, hour number 3 of this program.
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14: 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Howard in Los Angeles, you're on the Rich Eisen Show. 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
16: He's up.
14: You there, Howard? 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Put him back on hold.
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14: About all of that.
16: Howard.
14: Howard wanted to talk about Shador. Thought it would set things up for us. Because I just want to hit Shador here. I know we've been so all over this Browns quarterback story. Shador had this to say. And it's kind of funny how Shador, out of everybody, is supposed to be that kid, you know, that's supposed to be a kid who only cares about his image and about, you know, his brand.
15: The watch celebration.
14: Right.
15: The watch.
14: And all that stuff.
15: Yeah.
14: He's Deion's kid. That's the only reason why we're paying attention to him. It's always interesting how he's the adult in the room in many different ways, too. This is what he had to say when he was asked about Watson being booed and Watson's reaction to it.
16: In general, I don't appreciate that at all, just regardless of competition, we all human beings. And I think we all need to understand that, you know, in this room, too. We are humans. So it's like, I don't really do things to humans I wouldn't really want done to me, you know, and I don't really like making people feel uncomfortable and in different spaces. And that's why even sometimes, like, daily things I do, like, I try to make sure everybody comfortable, you know, because a lot of things, just even how I am as a person, sometimes can make people uncomfortable, you know. So, I mean, I'm obviously aware of that. And just for all the fans and everything, like, we appreciate y'all and showing up and everything. And however y'all feel about the situation, about with Deshaun and about everything, like, still, you know, I think it's more about a bigger purpose of just respect, you know. It's just a respect thing that I feel like should be there, because we all out there trying to do our best and trying to serve the franchise the best way possible. We going out there to win games. We doing everything we can do. So, you know, I don't really appreciate that.
14: I thought he's supposed to be that person who's taking a selfie while doing that, right? I will always cape for this kid. Yep. Everything about this kid, everything that he has done since he was born into this league, has been exactly counter to what everybody thought he was. And you know who's exactly like that? His dad. Yep. His dad, like him smiling at the media, going, you know, we're all, for everyone in this room too, we're all human. That's his dad. Do unto others. That's his dad. Talking about respect, that's his dad. But that's also him. And the reason why we're talking about him, sure, is his last name Sanders. The fan base digs him more than the other guy.
17: Yep.
14: The fan base believes in him more than the other guy. And still, the other guy gets the job. And he is not saying, I deserve it.
17: Exactly.
14: He, if he thought he was immature and he deserved it, would have taken a shovel and made the hole deeper for Deshaun. Instead, he defended him.
17: Yep.
14: If he was so immature that it was only about him and being famous and getting the starter's gig, he would have made it deeper for Deshaun to dig his way out and maybe taken the dirt and buried him with it. And he did the exact opposite. And I think it deserves to be pointed out that he's handling every turn to the best of his ability in a way that I think people thought were he didn't have in him.
18: This is our crew.
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21: It was a big win for the Green Bay Packers in preseason game number 2 on Friday, topping the Denver Broncos on the road 33-13. Once again, the story was rookie kicker Trey Smack, who was a perfect 7-for-7 on kicks, including 4-for-4 on field goals, two of which were over 50 yards. Smack is the only kicker on the Packers roster this preseason, so he will be the kicker come week one. But as we know with rookie kickers in Green Bay over the course of the last few seasons, success isn't guaranteed. But this, certainly an encouraging sign. I'm Alex Stroh.
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1: And I was like, he could come. He wants to come to New York. Then 2 years later, he wants to come to New York, right? Mm-hmm. But we already had the team. But Giannis would have, I think it wouldn't have worked with Giannis and Brunson as well, just because they're both ball dominant. As great as Giannis is, like, you know, Holiday is not a ball dominant. He's a kind of a different type of player. Middleton was more catch and shoot. I think Giannis would have been great for us, of course. But, like, I love how we got Towns. We changed his story.
2: Cat's the best shooting big man ever. So,
1: and Pappert is passing.
2: Giannis doesn't really shoot the outside ball well.
3: How about this?
2: It worked out.
3: Who knew, Sam Morril, that you and I and all of Knicks fandom don't need Giannis? Don't need LeBron. Don't need, name every last person that the Knicks KD? Would have fallen all over themselves. Kevin Durant. All of these people that the Knicks put on their season ticket brochures before they were freed, don't need them anymore. They're all chasing what we have.
1: Well, it's cool that we did it without, like, if LeBron came here, it wouldn't have felt this sweet. If we won and if we lose this finals, LeBron's coming to the Knicks. And then say we win with LeBron, it's like, it doesn't feel as cool.
3: You know what? I still would have been fine. Yeah.
1: I would have been fine with it, but it wouldn't have been as cool that the fact that Brunson and Hard and OG and Bridges and Towns and Alvarado, a New York kid. And
3: Sam, you're thinking about...
1: And Shamit.
3: You're thinking about the way it's always been when we were beggars. Now,
1: we're
3: choosers.
1: We're choosers.
3: As an orange and blue sky, Sam Morril live, Knicks in five. That's the way we're rolling a break. Good to see you, man.
1: Good to see you, dude.
3: Enjoy your travels. Safe
1: you trip. Too, man.
3: Okay, very good. Right here on the Rich Eisen Show, your phone calls. I don't know why I slammed the table so much, but I'm so excited. Is an NFL trade? Is that what you said?
2: Yes, sir.
3: All right, cool. That's coming when we come back. Fantastic.
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3: It was a big win for the Green Bay Packers in preseason game number 2 on Friday, topping the Denver Broncos on the road 33-13. Once again, the story was rookie kicker Trey Smack, who was a perfect 7-for-7 on kicks, including 4-for-4 on field goals, two of which were over 50 yards. Smack is the only kicker on the Packers roster this preseason, so he will be the kicker come week one. But as we know with rookie kickers in Green Bay over the course of the last few seasons, success isn't guaranteed. But this, certainly an encouraging sign. I'm Alex Groh.
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0: call. What's up, Jared?
1: Holy cow, this is a dream. Appreciate it.
0: You got it, buddy. Thanks for holding on.
1: I feel like I'm probably the only ex-NFL player to talk about the Browns, non-ex-NFL player other than the Miz. So this is very cool. Just really quickly on this whole debacle in Cleveland, a couple things that sort of impressed me over the weekend. One is that it just seems like there must have been some sort of agreement between ownership and Monken. They didn't really speak to that many guys seriously when Stefanski left. You know, it's a big job. All these NFL jobs are. There are so few of them. They didn't speak to that many guys. It just makes me feel like there is some sort of agreed-upon situation between ownership, management, and Monken to start Watson no matter what. But the other thing that's super weird, and I'm curious your view, Rich, because you watch a lot of football and you're buddies with all these guys, Deshaun doesn't look healthy to me. It looks like he's throwing with his entire upper body and has no arm strength left. So I don't know if I'm just like seeing things in training camp or the game. He's got nothing on the ball. He can't throw a spiral. The ball takes a million years to get to the players. So to me, it's not even a matter of like he plays horribly in the game or whatever. He looks terrible every single day of training camp and the game. Something is wrong here.
0: Well,
1: I would love for you guys to talk about it.
0: Well, I would love to say, you know, hey, I see the same thing or whatever. I'm not an all-22 guy. I haven't watched every single throw from Deshaun Watson. I have seen enough to know that it hasn't looked great, right? And I have seen enough preseason football to know that whatever doesn't look great in August, it has no bearing on what we see in September through, if you're lucky, February. So it's going to come out. We're going to see it. It's going to happen. And because Todd Monken's made his decision, and it's a week-to-week thing, and I appreciate it, Jared. Call back more often. We'll get you on more. So, you know, certainly since, you know, you sparked a conversation here, it may be the case. You know, maybe we'll get some all-22 guys on here and say, oh, yeah, your caller from Brooklyn is right. He doesn't have anything on the ball, and it's going to be a total mess. Well, guess what? We're going to see it. We're going to see it. And the whole business is that if he looks so terrible in the first 2 weeks and 0-2, they're going to put him out there week three. They're going to do it. Oof. They're going to do it. You're not going to sit here and go, all right, 2 weeks, we've already seen enough. You're so, like, it's so bad that we can't put you out there in Cleveland. Like I said, it's not the National Feelings League. It's the National Football League. And if he doesn't do well enough, then it will be Shedeur Sanders time. And if he doesn't do well enough, it'll be 2027 draft class kid time. That's it. But I think everybody out there knows that already. But I like saying it.
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12: Good afternoon, Madison. I'm Ryan Wollersheim, and this Sports and Update is brought to you by Zimbrick Honda's presentation of Prep Mania. Tune in Thursday night for La Follette, hosting Monona Grove, Jesse Nelson, and the Dean, Dennis Semmer, are on the call on ESPN Madison's YouTube channel and ESPN Wisconsin app starting Thursday night at 6:30 p.m. The Milwaukee Brewers lost 4-2 in last night's Little League Classic as they fell to the Atlanta Braves out in Williamsport, PA. The crew took the first two games of the series over the weekend back in Milwaukee, though, so they're now 3-3 versus Atlanta this season. A tie in that season series could prove to be important come time for playoff seeding. As at 81-50 on the season, Milwaukee is now five games ahead of the Braves in the National League standings. The Brewers are also one game ahead of the Dodgers for the best record in all of baseball, and they're six games ahead of the Cubs in the NL Central standings. Milwaukee's off today before visiting the Mets in the Big Apple. So with 31 games left to go this regular season, continue listening to the crew for their playoff push right here on 100.5 ESPN, Madison's home of the Brewers. There were 13 days away from kickoff of the Badgers football season, and tonight the Don, Barry Alvarez, returns to the airwaves right here. It's the season premiere of the Barry Alvarez Show tonight at 6 p.m. on 100.5 ESPN, the ESPN Wisconsin app, and the
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0: It is a great day to be alive on this Monday. Kyle and Brust across ESPN Wisconsin. My name is Ben Brust, and all of the K&B fam can rejoice. C-Cat, the traitor, is now a former producer at ESPN Wisconsin. He has moved to ESPN 1000, and on his way out, he made no friends. He had wished that the Packers lose every game to the Bears by 30 points. That's one way to leave this state. No Kyle Wallace alongside me is a former producer of the show.
1: You got a lot of those these days, huh?
0: Yeah, Kyle and I got drinks the other day, and we had a...
1: Wait, you guys hung out?
0: I was going to make a joke that we had, you know, deep conversations about what's wrong with us and what...
1: I mean, I have a list.
0: Do you?
1: Well, I've had a lot of time to reflect these last 2 months.
0: Okay.
1: There's a lot of things wrong with
0: us. What do we do? It was us? So you're saying we were the problem?
1: I would say you're part of the problem, yeah. You specifically are part of the problem.
0: And you weren't?
1: I think...
0: No self-evaluation, no. Blame evaluation.
1: Would you listen for a moment? I would say when you put me, you, and Kyle all in a room together, it's very oil water. Like, I just don't know that it meshed. Now, I can work with you one-on-one. I can work with Kyle like I do on Sundays on Sunday Karma. I think if you put the three of us together, it's just... You're asking for combustion.
0: Yeah. Well, believe it or not, you and Kyle got into it more than you and me.
1: Well, yeah, because you're the great, what's the word? Agitator?
0: Me, the great agitator.
1: The great egg honor?
0: Well, producing the show today is Tony Cartagena. He's TC, producer of The Analysis Show, former producer of Wilde and Tausch before Jesse Nelson took it to greater heights than he could take it. TC, what's going on?
2: You know why I'm here? Is to whip this show into shape.
1: Let's start by putting us on screen.
2: We're not on the screen.
0: No, we're not.
1: We're not.
0: You still have...
2: I'm watching you on YouTube.
0: Yeah, well, I'm watching...
1: You're watching a Palermo
0: I'm watching
1: screen.
0: Palermo's. We'll be right back. Frozen Pizza Friday. Perfection takes a minute to bake.
1: I like that he lied right away.
0: Yeah,
1: that's something about
0: it's
1: that
0: a producer.
1: Chair.
0: It's a
1: I'm
0: producer
1: watching
0: thing.
1: You on YouTube. No, you're not.
0: I think you were looking for Instigator.
1: That is the word I was looking for, yes.
0: We're still not being shown on YouTube.
2: I'm hitting the button. I don't know what you want me to do.
0: No, Strofe, go back there.
1: Okay, you see
2: Strofe,
1: the button.
2: Come back no, here, no, no, I'm no, no. Punch you see in the head, the I swear to
0: go
2: God.
0: Go back there.
1: Punch me in the head.
0: Yeah, no, go back.
2: Well, you want to start hot?
1: You see the button that's red in the middle of the screen? Click that.
2: The button.
1: I think it's number 8.
2: Yeah.
1: Click that. There we are. We're on the screen.
2: Why are we hitting number 8?
1: I didn't touch it.
0: You didn't know... what to do? And you're here to whip us into shape?
2: Look,
0: you can't even do what you're supposed to do.
2: You have been through more producers than I think anyone.
0: Because clearly you guys are all incompetent. Look at you.
2: See, this is how
1: I was pretty competent.
0: Yeah, you're competent.
2: How it starts.
1: I think I was competent.
2: Ben, as you know, as I'm going to jump in and interim produce this show, I'm not the one to be tried. You can push around Strobe.
1: He's getting real
2: you
1: tough.
2: You can beat up C-Cat.
0: That's fine.
2: You're
0: but what I'm going to
2: show,
0: tell you is...
2: Just you focus on talking on the radio and talking to your co-host.
0: If you can't actually do the A, Bs, and Cs...
2: I got it covered.
0: No, you don't.
2: I have it covered.
0: You don't. If you want to be honest, this is my biggest concern.
2: Okay, that can be your concern.
0: No, it was, and it came true within the first 2 minutes.
2: It was one... Okay, that's cool. You know what? I'm going to sit back here and make sure you do a good show. Maybe for once, then, you and Strofe can get along.
0: Now he's taking shots.
2: Do your radio.
0: It's
2: not even a shot. It's just
0: maybe,
2: a real statement.
0: Maybe it is me.
2: It is you.
0: It's you.
2: 100% it's you. You started the show by complaining about
0: pressure.
2: Your camera angle.
1: That's true. You did complain about the camera.
0: Because I never had to complain about it with any others.
2: All right, so give it a second to get going.
0: Perfection.
2: And just relax.
0: To a quote. Remember the Titans.
2: I am a perfectionist. I understand that.
0: You're actually angry, which
2: I
0: really love.
2: Pissed.
1: Hey, what's wrong?
2: He just starts the show like an absolute jackass.
0: We were on YouTube. It was the Friday break screen. I'm not supposed to be getting Frozen Pizza Friday away right now. That's in 5 days. I'm Ben Brust.
2: That's an animation.
0: He's Alex Strofe, and we do have video now on YouTube at ESPN Milwaukee and at ESPN Madison.
1: I'm a little uncomfortable. I'm not gonna lie to you.
0: I'm good. I know you are not good.
1: I don't like confrontation.
0: Confrontation dealio.
1: Speaking of confrontation. Guess what happened this weekend?
0: I don't know.
1: It actually has nothing to do with confrontation. My mom got married.
0: What?
1: My mom.
0: Wait, whoa. Wait, what?
1: My mom got married this weekend for the third time. Yeah. Congrats to her.
0: So now we're on track for another divorce?
1: So I did read a stat, an alarming statistic. First marriages end in divorce in the United States about 50% of the time.
0: Oh, no.
1: Second probably gets higher. Second marriages end in divorce about 67% of the time.
0: Oh, no.
1: Third marriages end in divorce. This is an alarming stat.
0: 85?
1: 75% of the time.
0: Oh, man.
1: Now, my dad has been on his third marriage.
0: Why did she do this?
1: My dad has been on his third marriage since 2011, so 15 years.
0: He's bucking the trend.
1: I'm going to see them this weekend. And my mom has been with my now stepdad as of Saturday for like 5 years. Great guy. So I think they'll be fine. Now, here's the thing. My mom got married for the third time. I wasn't invited.
0: What?
1: I wasn't invited to the wedding.
0: How come you are just mentioning this right now?
1: Because this is way better than me telling you this ahead of time.
0: It is.
1: I had this plan the whole time. So you
0: was anyone invited?
1: Not really. No, it was them.
0: I don't.
1: But two
0: either,
1: of their friends and an ordained person. So it was five.
0: Does she
1: of them
0: love
1: total.
0: You?
1: Yeah, she just sent me. I didn't even know she was getting married on Saturday. She sent me a picture of her in a wedding dress and my now stepdad in a very nice suit. And I said, "Are you guys getting married today?" They got engaged like a month ago. Now, they've been living together for years, but...
0: All right, if I had to go to Potawatomi Sportsbook to place a wager, if it was available at the kiosk, will this marriage last?
1: Yeah, they will. They will. I have no doubts. They'll be fine.
0: They got engaged when?
1: Well, on her birthday, which was in July, but, like, they're old, so they got married.
0: So they're just looking for companionship.
1: Well, they've been companions for 5 years, 6 years.
0: Okay.
1: They've lived together for years. She redid his whole house. They have a sliding door now. Shout out to Pella. Like, yeah. But
0: so the marriage is going to last because they got the Pella windows and doors, a Wisconsin sliding door.
1: I think it, yeah, I think it plays a role. Now, should I be offended that I wasn't invited?
0: Okay. Absolutely.
1: I thought so too. So, because she did tell us, she watched our dog a couple weeks ago, and me and my fiance, we dropped off the dog. And I was like, so when are you getting married? And she was like, in August. I was like, it is August. You know, like, what do you mean? She goes, yeah, we're going to get married this month. And I said, okay, when? I'll take the day off from work. Like, I'll be there.
0: She didn't want you there.
1: She said, no, we're just going to do a thing in Door County.
0: You love Door County.
1: Yeah, they actually did stop by my friends at Door County Distillery while they were up there. But yeah, so I realized that I haven't really, I don't know, dealt with these feelings. I haven't talked to anybody about this. You're the first person I'm talking to about this.
0: I'm the wrong person.
1: Like, me
0: to
1: and
0: talk
1: my fiance haven't even talked about
0: Do you
1: this.
0: Know what I just discussed the other day when we were coming home from a family party?
1: Yeah.
0: The amount of divorces in my family. So, you know how we've talked, we're the broken family people. You
1: brothers,
0: have.
1: Yeah.
0: Yeah, yeah. Well, strong.
1: Yeah, we're the broken family brothers, yeah.
0: You have a lot within your mom and your dad. I don't know about, you know, the next level.
1: No, both of my grandparents were together always.
0: So that's the thing, is then I started digging in deeper into outside of the family, where my wife on the drive home was like, so what about your uncles?
1: Oh, good question. Yeah.
0: I was like, well, divorce, that one's good.
1: I had an estranged
0: parents
1: aunt.
0: Are not together. My mom's, my dad's dad, like my grandparents on my dad's side, they were divorced. And it just started, it just was like alarming because she knows nobody. And I was like, oh gosh, like how did I just end up in a conversation 1 week before our anniversary about all the divorces in our family and the statistics as well, as you went through the first, second, and third marriage statistics.
1: I must say though, I don't know that the statistics are accurate at all.
0: Well, either way, there is divorced parents statistics of the likelihood of you get married, getting divorced.
1: And I did read that.
0: You're prime for that as well.
1: No, I'm not prime for that. I won't be getting divorced.
0: Well, you can say that now, but I'm saying the statistics.
1: Me and my fiance are still in the honeymoon phase. She adores me. You know what she texted me 10 minutes ago?
0: That just means you haven't been through enough hard times.
1: Sure we have. We're just perfect. We're perfect for each other. I feel bad for everyone else.
0: Have a good lawyer either way on the Carpus Talk and text line from Chris in the show.
1: Wow, that's Chris.
0: He knows divorce well as famously, you should tell this story. This was your first show of producing Scalzo and Bruss, correct?
1: Yeah, one of them, yeah.
0: At that first point, Kristen New Berlin was his name. He now lives in Kristen Neshota. You were producing out of Madison, and tell us what happened.
1: Chris called, as a young
0: 23-year-old?
1: I was 22, yeah. Chris called in to talk about Aaron Rodgers, as we often did back then. And I believe he had just broken up with Shailene Woodley. And he continued, he called in and said, I know divorces and breakups well because my ex-wife left me for my best friend, which is just the most bonkers call ever. And then he went on to compare that to Aaron Rodgers and who he called Shailene Woodley, but Shailene Woodley. And I don't remember how he made the connection. And I was just floored. I couldn't believe that people called into Scalzo and Brust at the time and still do into Kyle and Brust to air their dirty laundry like that. Now, here's
0: the safe place.
1: But here's the update. I don't know if I've told you this. Maybe I have.
0: You ran into him.
1: I was at a wedding that Kristen Neshota was last year. It was my fiance's cousin.
0: Did he have a date?
1: He did. Yeah, he's remarried. A wonderful woman. I talked to her for a while. But him and I talked for like an hour. And he was the one. He was one of many people that convinced me to buy a ring and propose to my now fiance.
0: He convinced you?
1: He's like, dude, don't mess that up. She's awesome.
0: Oh, because he met her there.
1: Yes, right.
0: Got it. Because, right. You know, he's judging on, I'm sure he thought the same thing when he met his wife.
1: His first wife.
0: Yeah.
1: I assume you're referring to. Because his second wife was lovely. I talked to her for

0: a while. But yeah, so I went to a wedding with him. That story is 100% real. Like, because you never know, right? Like,
1: some people can make that up.
0: Right?
1: So you got the full details.
0: I got the full scoop.
1: Did he walk in on them?
0: I don't know. Chris, if you want to call in and rehash one of the worst days of your life, you're more than welcome to.
1: Yeah, I mean, what better way than to do it right now?
0: We've really just done some therapy here, so I should be offended.
1: I haven't done as much as you have.
0: Talked about your estranged...
1: You weren't invited to your mom's third wedding.
0: Yeah, but I was invited to the second one, and we know how that ended.
1: Okay, so maybe she knows you're the problem. You break up her marriages.
0: No, I would say my older brother played more of a role in the second marriage.
1: I'm guessing he wasn't invited either.
0: He was not.
1: The Packers actually won a preseason game. Go them, right? That's all that matters is winning.
0: Yeah, big win.
1: But Trace Mack, if you were listening in Madison or Milwaukee, you can hear on the commercial breaks, Alex Strofe do these green and gold fixes. And it's all about Trace Mack, baby. Trace Mack, as Kyle Wallace would say, is smacking that thing. But I would say, despite Trace Mack smacking that thing, something else caught my eye. And it's a good looking person on the football field. His name's Jordan Love. Jordan Love or Trace Mack, who caught your attention more? 800-990-3776. If you had wandering eyes for Jordan Love over Trace Mack, I get it.
0: I don't know if this is the segment to use the term wandering eyes, given the last 13 minutes and divorce talk that we've been having.
1: Not for you and I, for everyone around us. Trace Mack, Jordan Love, Packers, Kyle and Bruss with Alex Strofin. Next.
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1: Packers win 33-13 in a preseason game. The final score is not what matters. What matters is your confidence level in the most important things leading into the season. Which, I honestly would love to be done with the conversation. The conversation doesn't end in preseason. The conversation ends when it's done, likely in the playoffs, if I'm being honest. For, honestly, all parties involved. For Matt LaFleur, for Jordan Love, for the kicker position, for a lot of different things. And two kicks for Trace Mack. Good from 50-plus, a long of 59, which had a little extra meat on it in the altitude. Probably could have got it from 60, would have broke Haversick's 61-yard record, in my opinion. But I think it's all a great sign. But I don't want anyone to get too wrapped up in preseason success. Is it a confidence builder? Yes. Should you believe in him? Yes. But the same way for the last 3 years, outside of the kicker position, Alex Stroff, that we've talked about rookies, they all have had ups and downs. Every rookie that's been on the Packers. Yeah. So that's going to happen to the kicking position too. So I want that to be known. And number two, I mean, it's so good to see Jordan Love play in a way where it's like moving in the pocket, great feet. Obviously, the play that stands out when he finds Matthew Golden in between the two defensive backs. Yeah. Like, I mean, it's just like that will tickle your soul if you love watching the Green Bay Packers play football. So I asked you, what caught your eye more? Trey smacking that thing or Jordan Love?
23: It's Trey Smack because I think there's still a level of curiosity and mystery on what he will be. And, you know, I tweeted this on Friday night during the game, but it's encouraging. It means nothing because if he misses a kick in week two that would win the Packers a game, I don't think anybody's going to be like, but well, wait a minute. You know, he was 11 of 11 in the first two preseasons.
1: Correct. It all goes to the wayside.
23: It's encouraging. And I think it validates some of the decision-making they've made this offseason, like not bringing in any real competition for Trey Smack after drafting him in the sixth round. But Trey Smack, it's more eye-catching because there was legitimate questions around him. Can he be consistent? Can he continue to make kicks? There's a backup or new long snapper involved. What's the process, right? And the early returns on him in training camp were not super positive. He's missing a lot of kicks. He didn't look comfortable.
1: It was in one thing about the missing of the kicks in the training camp and all that. It was inconsistency. It wasn't like, oh, if he's missing wide right. There was a left field goal post doink. There was a wide right. It could have been from 39. It could have been from 48. There was no consistency, which was scary. Now, in the real thing, it's been great. Yeah, you know what? It's been actually perfect.
23: It's been perfect in the two games.
1: And you could even add on another field goal that was taken away because of a penalty that got him a first down, that which was another 50-plus yard field goal.
23: Yeah, I count that one to say 11 for 11.
1: In your personal record books, I am fine with that. Because at the end of the day, this personal record book, whether you count the one that was...

0: the first game. The Steelers game where they got called back because of a penalty on the special teams of the Steelers. It's going to be 0-for-0 on field goals and extra points come week one when they actually
1: count. Yep, it's encouraged. Now, why I don't answer Jordan Love is because it's expected at this point, right? You expect him to look comfortable and savvy, and you know you want him to really own this offensive system here entering year four as a starter. So, again, it's an encouraging sign, right? He goes 5-for-7. They trot down the field and score a touchdown. You want him to get a touchdown. I'm good with Jordan Love for the rest of the preseason. I want to see him in the joint practice later this week. I don't want to see him play in the preseason game at Lambeau Field this weekend. I don't want to see real game action out of Jordan Love until week one in Minnesota. You want to eliminate that injury risk, and obviously there's still some in a joint practice against Arizona, but it's minimized in comparison to an actual game. So it was an encouraging drive for him. It was cool to see him involve a lot of guys, including Matthew Golden, who, by the way, Benny, I am allowing any, all, and every Matthew Golden piece of hype from this point forward. I am not restricting.
0: There was hype last year when we talked to Rob Domofsky. He said he was the best receiver he's seen in training camp. He didn't drop anything. But this feels different because of the way that the offseason went. When you move on from Romeo Doubs and you move on from Dontavian Wicks and you basically say, we're going Christian Watson, Jaden Reed, and Matthew Golden's our main three guys, I'd say the reason why I'd say twice that Jordan Love caught my eye was partially to do with the excitement of seeing the pass to Christian, Matthew Golden, right? When you add in his name to something that Jordan Love does, because we've seen Christian Watson connect with Jordan Love before. We've seen Jaden Reed lead the team in receiving yards two straight years before last year was injured. So I think that, yes, while you're right, the expectation is for him to be in flow and being the quarterback, QB1 franchise quarterback, you paid him to do all this. I think it was just a little extra added, that made me feel even better that you've heard all the talk about the offensive line. Will this offense be able to thrive? He moved well in the pocket. He found him in the seat, in like the little window. And I'm like, whoo, I think that to me is more exciting than watching somebody kick for confidence, which will matter, but it's not the end all be all. Not that the end all be all is Jordan Love, but the team's going to go much farther if Jordan Love is playing a high level.
1: Yeah.
0: Because you want to rely on the kicker as least amount as possible.
1: And it does go back to that offensive line conversation we've had for the last 6 months, it feels like, at this point. But I've said it time and time again. I really do have faith in the starting offensive line that it will be a better group than it was a year ago. I think at left tackle, it's a wash, if not a little bit of an upgrade. And I think right guard will be an upgrade, and everything else is pretty much the same. So if this offensive line can keep Love upright and buy him some time, I think he's got a legitimate chance to put up MVP-type numbers.
0: Let's go to Brian in Waukesha, 800-990-3776. Carbless talking text line, Liz is more. What's up, Brian?
2: So to clarify the question, are we in love?
0: You just cut out. You want to clarify the question? Just what caught your eye more, Jordan Love or Trace Mack?
2: Yeah, clarifying the question, are we in love or are we smacking that? I think it's Trace Mack, and for the reason being...
1: Nicely done.
2: I look back to the In Goody We Trust. We keep talking about the deficiencies on the team coming into the season. I thought for the first time he was truly definitive in what he needed to do in the offseason. He cleaned house on the receiver side, giving room for the guys that he has in the room. He brought in a kicker. He cut bait with two other kickers that he could potentially have brought in and made a really definitive move on that side. So I look at it more from a player personnel standpoint. Is he committed this season to truly getting it right in the areas that matter? He brought in Cisse because he noticed we had some limitations or some deficiencies in the defensive backfield. So I think just beyond addressing the kicking position, it looks at the player personnel standpoint and are we committed to getting it right? And it gives me even more faith in Goody that he's doing the right things, pulling the right strings and making the right moves to get this team to a Super Bowl caliber team. So for that reason, I choose Trace Mack.
0: Well, Brian, I think you're missing a couple things that could come to fruition as well if you want to give more credit. I mean, and all of this has to be done in the regular season, right? I think Cisse is exciting no matter what, based off what you hear from camp and how he's performed.
1: And thankfully, walked away out of that game unscathed.
0: Correct. Just a scary moment and going to be okay. You didn't mention Goody going outside of his comfort zone and changing the way in free agency. signing veterans.
1: Yeah.
0: Zaire Franklin and Javon Hargrave.
1: That's a good point.
0: That's the only thing, if you want to even give more praise to him from a Brian perspective, you could say identifying issues, having the youngest team, bringing in veteran leadership.
1: Well, hold on. Because I struggle with the giving Goody credit portion. Now, did he make the right moves? Yes, but it feels like this offseason, again, was a year where he's addressing needs a year too late. We knew corner was an issue last offseason when the draft was in Green Bay, and they didn't draft a corner until the seventh round. The only way he addressed it was by overpaying Nate Hobbs, who, by the way, isn't even on the team anymore. Offensive line, we knew it was a problem the year prior. He waited until last offseason to address it. So it seems like a lot of these moves are a year too late. Now, kicker, I think this was the appropriate time to pull the trigger. But, I think Goody's a good GM. I'm not.
0: But here's how with this is, like, I think if you're in Brian's perspective, he's really excited.
1: You're saying Brian and Lake Mills or Brian Gutekunst?
0: Brian and Lake Mills, or Waukesha, rather. It was Waukesha.
1: You're right.
0: From his perspective, I'm saying, yes, in theory, that all sounds great. Mm. Even when I said Zaire Franklin and Javon Hargrave, in theory, bringing in the veterans sound great. We're still talking about this team in preseason. So for him to want to give Goody flowers, I think it'd be too early to say yes. Because, like, Trey Smack could fail. Like, all these things that he's meant, all these things can fail. Mm. I think you can be excited about it, but I wouldn't say, like, oh, Goody really nailed. You can't. Yeah, you just can't say that.
1: The kicker definitely isn't a sure thing. I think you can probably take more away from, like, a Cisse or a Matthew Golden than you can a Trey Smack. As encouraging as it is, you can be excited about Trey Smack, right? Because what he's done is excellent. No ifs, ands, or buts about it. But it doesn't translate the same way.
0: Where he misses a kick in the playoffs. He's no different than Brandon McManus.
1: Right. Because you can be excellent for 16 games, and then in the one that matters more than the rest of them, you miss a kick or two, and we're having a different conversation. Whereas I think Cisse and Golden have more of an ability to translate what they're doing in the preseason to the regular season than the kicker. The kicker is so binary. It's you make it or you miss it. Whereas a wide receiver or a cornerback, like, you would get so many more opportunities to shine and make your impact versus where a kicker, it's one or zero. Did you make the kick? Did you miss the kick? And that's not really the case with a guy like Brandon Cisse, who clearly is the number one corner on this Packers roster and is really, really exciting as the second round pick, and Matthew Golden, last year's first round pick, who's going to have the opportunity to make a tremendous impact in 2026.
0: My consistent message will be, look for signs of confidence, but don't use the confidence of preseason to make your overall judgment, because that will set you up for failure. Because unless you truly believe, unless you're like the biggest Goody stan that he never does anything wrong, nothing's proven until you're playing for games that matter. And you're matching up with teams for 60 minutes in a full football game when it actually matters, especially when you have an opportunity, because it's exciting as it is for the first four games who you play, as exciting as it won't be if you don't get the results that you are putting into your head because of the hype you're building up in your mind. Because we saw what happened in week three after it looked like this team was going to win the NFC North, no doubt about it. You lose to the Browns, and then you tie the Cowboys and play conservative in the way they did with the last 3 minutes and 30 seconds after being 5-for-5, scoring touchdowns in the red zone. Like, all of those things stick in my mind. Until they start doing things different in the regular season of execution and doing those things that we talk about now, but actually doing them, because they're capable of all of it. It's just about doing it in front of our faces in games that matters. But take the confidence.
1: Mm-hmm.
0: Don't get too confident. As they say, don't get high, don't get too low, but maybe I'm just too rational.
1: You can get a little high. You just can't rely on it to translate, if that makes sense.
0: Yeah.
1: Like, you could get excited in the preseason. He clearly doesn't completely suck. That's a win, right?
0: I think you can say that, yes.
1: He clearly doesn't completely suck.
0: You can't kick as many times as he's kicked a crap load of times.
1: Yeah.
0: That some kickers get, I know it's preseason, they can, you know, try and make
1: seven
0: sure
1: or call
0: plays, you know, to make sure these get kicking. If you're getting seven kicks in games, some kickers don't get that in three in a regular season.
1: Yeah. Yeah, you're absolutely
0: right. And that's just
1: right.
0: One game.
1: But yeah, I think we can go ahead and definitively say Trey Smack clearly doesn't suck, which is good.
0: But will he come through when it matters? That's the big question.
1: And we won't know that answer for a while.
0: So, Strofe, you were part of this last year, and I'm excited to get your perspective. Tony, you're usually pretty good with ideas to make people uncomfortable, but we can't cross the line like they did yesterday on Sunday Karma. We're going to play some audio from Craig Karmazin, Greg Scalzo, Alex Stroh and Kyle Wallace. It's about a fantasy football punishment.
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0: is because of two of the people who said it on the air.
1: One is our CEO.
0: Yep.
1: So he said it, and we got to play it for you.
0: It is undoubtedly the worst fantasy football punishment I have ever heard of.
1: And we're going to need help with fantasy football punishments for somebody that we picked the order of their draft last year. Somebody messaged me and said, hey, can you guys pick the order? It'd be fun. We're doing it again this year. But I said, the only way we'll do it again is if you let the K&B family on the Carbos Talk and Text line call and text in with fantasy football last place punishment ideas. So this is a perfect way to get your brain started.
0: I'm so uncomfortable.
1: Get ready to be uncomfortable and laugh next.
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1: And across ESPN Wisconsin, hosted by Craig Karmazin, Greg Scalzo, Alex Stroff, with Kyle Wallace producing. No Kyle Wallace today on Kyle and Brust, so Alex Stroff is in for him. Call us and text us at 800-990-3776. Scoots says hi, Stroff.
12: Hey, Scoots.
1: Now, this was an idea. It's one way to put it. On a, maybe you can give me the true proper context, a punishment for the Sunday Karma crew.
12: Yeah, so it sounds like we're going to be doing Cover 5 again. We'll be bringing that back. We'll have more info in a couple of weeks as we get closer to the NFL season. And we have a history of not paying off our bets.
1: Correct.
12: So we tried to come up with an idea with us all hard committing to a bet. That
1: hard the loser committing?
12: See what I did there? That the loser would have to pay off. And I think Craig and I were on the same page where we were like, it doesn't need to be terrible, but it needs to be something we can document and it will be embarrassing.
1: All right, that's enough.
12: And then,
1: that's
12: enough. That's not the road we went down.
1: This is the idea on Sunday Karma.
22: Last place has to go to a sperm bank.
23: Okay.
22: And make a donation.
23: Oh, yep.
22: You have to donate your sperm.
23: Yes.
22: And you have to ultimately be willing to be contacted by a future child of yours when they turn 18.
23: That seems...
24: we really talking about bodily
12: fluids? Mine is terrible.
23: That's not hard. Like you go there for 30 minutes and you're done. Why not?
24: 30 minutes. Wow, Craig. Look at you. Damn.
1: Kyle's so funny. I don't have much to comment on the conversation yesterday. Do you have anything more to add? You were there.
24: People listened to that show on the way to church.
1: or on the way back when they're feeling fresh.
24: Yeah,
1: like,
24: guess what?
1: I'm going to start the week great.
24: Nope. If you listen to that show on the way home from church, guess what? Hit a U-turn.
1: Got to go back.
24: You got to hit another mass.
22: Yeah.
1: Go back.
22: I don't know if this is a good idea.
1: It's a great idea. I mean, it's hilarious. I love it. I'm glad I'm not involved with it. Are you guys going to have to like...
22: No, I think the idea would be
1: sign something to commit yourself to this?
22: I think the idea would be like all ESPN Wisconsin talent are involved.
1: Whoa.
22: Which includes you.
1: Whoa.
24: If you participate in that league, right? In the Cover 5.
1: I'm going to participate.
22: He always participates.
24: No, that's on you.
1: I know.
24: 0% chance.
22: Yeah. So... I think that's the idea. That's what it's been in the past.
1: Can you confirm? Can you get in your group text?
22: Well, like, Jen had to take the ACT one year.
24: Taking a high school test.
1: Versus potentially having a child contact you in 18 years.
24: Can we
22: re-listen
24: to this?
22: It'd be more like 19, but yeah, it'd be more like 19.
24: Re-listen to this and listen to Craig.
1: 18
24: in
1: 9 months.
24: Listen to the background, just the comments before it gets to Kyle here.
22: Go to a sperm bank.
23: Okay.
22: And make a donation.
23: Oh, yep.
22: You have to donate your sperm.
23: Yes.
22: And you
23: that's
22: have to
23: bad.
22: Ultimately
23: that's
22: not be
23: bad.
22: Willing to be contacted by a future child of yours when they turn 18.
23: That seems...
24: we really talking about bodily
12: mine
24: fluids?
12: Mine is terrible.
23: That's not hard. That's like you go there for 30 minutes and you're done. Why not?
24: 30 minutes. Wow, Craig. Look at you. Damn.
1: Okay. Enough of that. I just wanted to get your minds going. Maybe not of that level, but for the fantasy football group that reached out to me that we picked their draft based off of their information that they send. This person's an Eagles fan. This person has one leg or whatever. Like they sent me
22: Wait.
1: So much good information.
22: Wait, hold on.
1: I'm making that up. I'm not gonna. We'll reveal all the.
22: Oh, so everybody has two legs.
24: He didn't just make that up.
1: Somebody might have
24: no, he didn't
1: one leg. I don't remember. I saw some crazier stuff this year that we can use to pick the draft. But I said if we're gonna do this on Kyle and Brust, we need to be able to pick a fantasy football loser punishment for your group. So I need your best ideas. 800-990-3776. The Carbless Talk and Text Line.
22: I don't know if you listened to the show yesterday.
1: Bits and pieces.
22: So we each had to give a suggestion. Mine was by far the worst. And not in an embarrassing way. It was just dumb. Because my head was in a place where like, okay, we can execute this.
24: Did it involve the creation of a child?
2: No. No,
24: then it was a great idea, Stroh.
1: That's true.
24: You know what? You won yesterday.
2: However, it did involve children.

0: So
1: what? And we're moving on to Matt and
2: we're back.
1: Look, time to go. What the hell happened on that show yesterday?
0: I said you had to become a magician for birthday parties. And you had to work at least one birthday party as a magician.
2: I mean, again, now that you've said it out loud, it's not. It's better.
1: What? Lead with
2: also
1: that. Lead with no magic trick, not yeah. children.
2: Yeah, but also
1: happened on that show yesterday.
0: I said you had to become a magician for birthday parties. And you had to work at least one birthday party as a magician.
2: I mean, again, now that you've said it out loud, it's not. It's better.

0: was in the bar and I was in the outside area where there's tables and other people eating. We're under a tent. And I swear to God, there's probably 10 tables. I'm smack dab in the middle with my blow-up doll.
1: Judy, he ate this up. Size?
0: Judy.
1: He ate this
2: up. You named her?
0: Yes. I would like put water in her mouth and wipe her up with her napkin. I ordered a meal for her.
2: What did you order? I have so many questions. What did the service staff have to say to you? Did you tell them?
1: Were they in on it?
0: No, they were not. They were very confused. Showed up. Then because Greg Scalzo and Tori Lowe, because Josh DiMaggio left of Secondhand Embarrassment, he literally couldn't handle
1: how I was doing this.
0: I
1: will give you credit on one thing. You don't half-ass things typically.
0: No,
1: especially
0: I was committed.
1: Especially things that are terribly embarrassing, you go all in.
0: So Tori Lowe then pretended to be like somebody walking just over there to see what's going on, and I complained to the. I was like, "Can I see a manager, please? This person over here is distracting our dinner. I feel very threatened." Meanwhile, I'm sitting at a dinner table with my blow-up doll, Judy. I felt threatened.
2: I can't believe you actually did it.
0: Oh. It was so fun. I would do it again for fun.
1: See what I'm saying?
2: So Greg Scalzo, Josh DiMaggio, and Tori Lowe were at the bar.
0: Inside, looking out the window, it's at the patio of me and Judy.
2: I think a punishment for this league that you're going to pick is that's going to be hard to beat. Like, finding something that good is going to be hard to beat.
0: So send your suggestions at 800-990-3776. Children's magician or... go on a date with a blow-up doll. And there's women and men in that league, so they can choose whatever type of blow-up doll they want to take out on a date.
2: I'll throw one out there. I was in a league once, and the punishment was you had to pay it off in the following summer. Just the heat of summer, you have to dress up like Buddy the Elf or like a Christmas character and walk into a crowded bar and start singing Christmas carols at the top of your lungs.
1: That's outrageously bad. I love it.
0: Yeah.
2: Simple, bad,
0: and can execute.
2: And embarrassing.
0: Yep.
2: And then you guys all are in there and you all have drinks after you make it a fun time. And yeah, that one's tough. It does not involve children or a blow-up doll, so it probably won't win with this group.
1: we are not
2: a bad idea for people out there.
1: It's not great.
0: Sperm bank, blow-up doll, children. What do you have on the Carbis Talk and Text Line? 800-990-3776.
2: An FCC violation. That's what I got.
0: The Carbis Talk and Text Line. List is more. Send us your fantasy football punishment ideas for the group that we will be selecting their draft order tomorrow.
2: Can we just listen to it one more time? It's so uncomfortable.
0: But once it's done, I don't want to comment. I just want you to go to break.
3: Last place has to go to a sperm bank.
4: Okay.
3: And make a donation.
4: Yep.
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4: 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Sounds
3: and
4: okay.
3: You have That's to ultimately be willing to be contacted by a future child of yours when they turn 18.
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2: Mine is terrible.
4: That's not hard. That's like you go there for 30 minutes and you're done. Why not?
5: 30 minutes. Wow, Craig. Look at you.
2: That's a champ.
5: Damn.
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0: Of the punishments coming through on the Carbliss Talk and Text line, this is more. It's Kyle and Brust across ESPN Wisconsin. Ben Brust, no Kyle Wallace, so we got Alex Strofe. And just to make sure everyone knows, it's a good day because C-Cat, former producer, is no longer with us. In Wisconsin. He's in Illinois working for ESPN 1000. Good riddance. There's been questions about Tony, who's going to be bridging the gap here.
11: A lot of questions.
0: Brewers fan, host the analysis with Thanasis Antetokounmpo. Packer fan, Bucks fan, hates Wisconsin Badger, hates Marquette.
11: Hates Marquette. I shouldn't say that on the air. That got me in trouble last time. Hates the Cubs and the Bears more than probably should, more than healthy. So, yeah, I fit in. I used to be with Wildy and Tausch. You know, that's a Packer-driven show. We all got along great. All we did was hate on the Cubs and the Bears. We're going to get a lot of that on the show now.
0: Now that that's out of the way for people to feel comfortable with who's with us instead of hating the person who is with us, because there was...
11: Was he hated?
0: Oh, yes.
11: Why?
0: When you say on your way out that you hope the Bears beat the Packers by 30 points every time they play...
12: I miss that.
0: You're asking to be hated.
12: So he was just a heel. To use a wrestling term.
0: Like, well, yes, to use the wrestling term, but also, like, he basically used us up and spit us out to get to his next place.
12: Yeah. Yeah, that's my takeaway. Yep.
0: So,
11: Kyle said he felt cheap. He felt like he was treated cheaply, just used and disregarded, thrown to the curb.
0: That's the lighter way of saying it.
11: That last week, I don't know if he was trying to get fans at ESPN Chicago, because, you know, their fans are obsessed with you guys. But the whole, I can't wait for Green Bay to play the Bears. They lose by 30. Like, that was weird.
12: That actually makes a lot more sense now. Because I texted C-Cat on Friday. I popped in. He was working a little bit later than I was on Friday. I popped in to say goodbye, and he was busy with something. So I just shot him a text, and I said, hey, man, good luck. Been a pleasure. And his response to me was something to the effect of, it will pain me to play the audio when you laughed at Colston Loveland being drafted. He didn't say, like, thanks, good to work with you as well. It was, he

0: my viral.
1: He basically has been. He's been a spy.
2: Oh,
1: he's just gathering all the things that he can take to try and.
3: Kyle and Bryce is going to be like the second most popular radio show in Chicago at this point.
1: Don't really care because he stinks. C-Cat, I don't trust that he'll be able to create anything good over there.
2: You know
1: there.
2: What's also bad about that is I think back to when he took over for me on the show. You like brought him out to a nice dinner.
1: Trust me, I let him know about that.
2: Well, yeah, but when I took over for the producer of this show, you brought me to a sub shop.
1: Where?
2: Potbelly, up the street.
1: Do you know how many meals I had purchased for you and drinks I had bought to you for you up to that point?
2: Like, not that many.
3: So if you guys weren't strangers.
1: Back, we weren't strangers. And back when you were in Madison, when I was in Madison and you were on the board, I always took you out for beers.
2: No, you did one time.
1: Always.
2: Because you did one time because you were a jerk to me. You had a bad segment. I came in the room and I said, hey, I like your quarter zip. And you said, what'd you say? Don't patronize me. And I had just like started full time. You were my favorite college basketball player. Now he's being a Richard. He hates me. He thinks I'm annoying. And then after the show, you said,
1: "Oh, I was right.
2: You want to buy me? You want a drink?" I was like, "I do want a drink."
1: Yeah.
2: I think that was the one time you ever did that.
3: Strofe. To be fair, Ben also learned the word patronize that day.
2: Yes, he did.
1: Oh.
2: Yes, he did.
1: Marcus chimes in that in his fantasy football punishment is we need some from all of you. The loser has to run a 5K to a bar in a costume of the choosing of the winner. Well, everyone drinks on the loser's credit card until the loser gets to the bar. That's really good.
2: 5K is what, 3.1 miles? So if you're in decent shape, you should get done in somewhere around a half an hour?
1: Do you know how much damage can be done with a whole fantasy football group?
3: You're talking in a half hour? You're talking 11 people minimum waiting on.
1: Like, say it's just 10 people. 12-man league, 10 for flat numbers.
2: It's 9 people.
1: I'm just going 10 for flat numbers here. 12-man league, one of them's running, one of them couldn't make it. You got 10 people.
2: Got it.
1: In 30 minutes, everyone's taking a shot. You're probably buying an expensive shot because it's not your money.
3: Yeah,
1: that's say $10.
2: That's good.
1: With $10, man, that's light. $20 is $200. You're in for $250, $300 minimum.
3: But then you obviously.
1: But then right before they get there, you're getting another one.
3: Yep, you see them.
1: So you're getting,
3: turning the corner.
1: Two drinks and a shot probably in 30 minutes
3: for 10 people.
1: For 10 people,
3: $30 average.
1: I like that one because I don't know these people and I don't want to force them to go on a date with a blow up doll like I did. You know what I mean? I can't be like, hey, we're going to pick your fantasy football draft order on Kyle and Brust. But the fantasy football punishment is the loser's got to go on a date with a blow-up doll. Like, I just can't do that.
2: No, you're right. This is the best one. Now, I'm getting a little bit inside baseball here, but my understanding is these people don't they live all over the country? Like, is it?
1: Well, if they love each other, you're going to get together at one point.
2: Yeah, you're right. You're right. Good point.
1: You know what I mean?
3: I was more concerned about like, all right, we don't know everyone's dollar situation, but Strove's worried about travel, so whatever. Yeah, it's a good
1: point. He goes, I don't want to go too inside baseball. I don't know where these people live either.
2: I thought you told me this.
3: Why do you know that they might not all live here?
2: He read me some of the fun facts last week, and I was pretty sure like one was a doctor in New York, one was in Minneapolis.
1: That's fine. They got money to travel.
3: Yeah.
1: And now they're going top shelf. Yep. If the doctor loses and has to run, you're going top shelf.
3: Man, yep. If the meeting's in New York, that could run you a G. If it's in Neshota, it's about 45
2: yeah. minutes. Yeah, it's a great point.
1: The location of the bar.
3: That matters.
1: Yes, also, the 3 miles, roughly, for the 5K, if it's through New York City traffic with stoplights, that could take a lot longer as well.
3: Also, if it's you running the 5K or Kyle or Strofe running the 5K,
2: that's a different speed.
1: Versus old T, you know, people have run faster, knee issues, you know, you never know.
2: Why'd you take a shot at him?
1: Because he's been taking shots at himself, so I felt like it was fair. The other thing I wanted to mention here is somebody said, drive a U-Haul from California and back. That's diabolical as well.
2: I did that once.
1: For fun?
2: No, I moved my buddy to San Diego in the middle of the pandemic. And, I mean, we left from Green Bay to San Diego. It was like a 20-hour drive.
1: And lastly here, Strofe.
3: Buy a new couch.
1: Nathan chimed in that he supports the idea of the blow-up doll Ben, did you keep your doll?
2: You did, didn't you?
1: I did. And then when I moved from my rental home to my, you know, having a daughter 5-6 days before we moved in 6 days before we had our daughter, I felt like having Judy in my garage was IPT. In poor taste.
2: I don't know if it was in poor taste. It's just inappropriate.
1: Well, yeah. Sure. Yeah. Inappropriate or just wrong or weird or all the above. So I took a box cutter and I just ripped Judy up.
2: Damn.
3: That's a tough way to go. Just two did for that sentence. Judy's a blow-up doll.
1: Judy is a blow-up doll.
2: Somehow that doesn't make it better.
1: No,
2: it does.
3: If you turned down the radio in the last 30 seconds and you heard about Judy living in the garage and then getting ripped up with a box cutter, we gotta tell people she is made of plastic.
1: We are back in 2 minutes.
3: R.I.P.
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6: 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The Milwaukee Brewers lost 4-2 in last night's Little League Classic as they fell to the Atlanta Braves out in Williamsport, PA. The Crew took the first two games of the weekend series back in Milwaukee, though, so they're now 3-3 versus Atlanta this season. That's a tie in the season series that could prove to be important come time for playoff seeding. At 81-50, Milwaukee is now 5 games ahead of the Braves in the National League standings. Also still 1 game ahead of the Dodgers, the best record in baseball, and 6 games ahead of the Cubs in the NL Central. Milwaukee's off today before visiting the Mets and the Big Apple, so continue listening to the Crew for their playoff push right here on 100.5 ESPN, Madison's home of the Brewers. Then it's 13 days away from kickoff of the Badgers football season, and tonight, the Don Barry Alvarez returns to the airwaves. New season of the Barry Alvarez Show premieres tonight at 6 p.m. on 100.5 ESPN, the ESPN Wisconsin app, and the ESPN Madison YouTube channel. Here, Barry, alongside two of his former players and Rose Bowl champions, Derek Engler and Tarek Sala, and Jesse Nelson, too, all season long right here on 100.5 ESPN.
5: 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With Kyle Wallace, here's Ben Brust.

0: and Brust across ESPN Wisconsin. 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Alex Strofe in for Kyle Wallace. 800-990-3776 is where you can call and text. Get into the show. Have some fun with us. You can see us on YouTube at ESPN Milwaukee and at ESPN Madison. And another day, even after all the great conversation we had about Jordan Love and Matthew Golden and Trace Mack. I think you said it best to me, Strofe, and I feel the exact same way. As I committed to the bit of going on a date with a blow-up doll named Judy, Adam Shine, Shine on Sports.
1: Shine on Sports.
0: Is committed to the bit. Because it, keyword bit, like, because this is, I was going to say bold bleep. Because it is. Shine on Sports, more on the Packers here with some Packers disrespect.
2: Another day. R-E-S-P-C-T. Another national hot take. Burn up what it means to me. It's your daily dose of Packers disrespect.
3: The Bears' revenge last year, the whole thing, Caleb Williams, Ben Johnson, they own Green Bay. Jordan Love against that defense, no shot. Where's that game? Home? Lambeau? That's a win. Let me tell you something. I don't like Packers this year. I think Green Bay is going to be a last place team. I loathe Love and Green Bay for this upcoming season. Packers.
0: There he is, Shine on Sports, Adam Shine. And by the way, you know what's going to be really annoying is Adam Shine continues to like say a bunch of crap about the Packers that makes us at least like acknowledge his haterness.
1: His haterness.
0: He's the CBS like update guy in the middle of the games. So now you're just going to hate updates.
1: Yeah.
0: It bothered me last year. Well, I was like, oh, there goes Adam Shine again.
1: He's bothered me for years. I made a parody song about him last offseason. Like, he's committed to the bit because he knows Packers fans react on the internet when somebody goes at them. And to suggest that they are a 5-12 last place team is foolish.
4: So just that's the part people didn't see. It's a TikTok that they posted.
0: Predicts the team
4: to go 5-12. Says Ben Johnson and Caleb Williams own Green
1: Bay.
4: That's
1: ridiculous,
4: and
1: by the way.
4: He looks like a fake Jeff Goldblum. His face bothers me.
0: I had to look up loathe.
1: Really?
4: The word?
0: I knew in context, like he doesn't believe in them.
4: Mm-hmm.
0: I didn't realize the extent of loathe and it being towards.
4: It's like a fancy way that people say hate.
1: Just hate, yeah.
0: Yeah, to feel intense disgust.
4: Yeah.
0: Hatred or strong aversion towards someone or something.
1: Yeah, it's because he said Jordan Love doesn't know football a couple of years ago. And he's just continued to get proven wrong since he's become the starter of the Green Bay Packers. And he has proved himself as the best quarterback in the NFC North. So he's doubling down on idiocy, which he's done for many years now with the Green Bay Packers. And he's just going to keep saying he doesn't care if he's wrong. He wants attention.
0: No, I get that.
1: And he's getting attention from us and Packers fans, and he will continue to because he's never going to pick them to win a game.
0: No.
1: Like, he doesn't pick them.
0: But at this point, it's the point where if he says something about the Packers, I want to play it not for him, but for Packers fans. Because I want Packer fans to then get all up in his mentions, DMs, and because, like, to say that, like, he didn't say he loathes the Packers. To me, what stood out is that he loathes Jordan Love.
4: That's actually a really good breakdown.
0: Like, and make sure I didn't hear that incorrectly.
4: No, he said, I loathe Love.
0: Yeah, like that to me was like, okay, that's why I looked it up even more.
4: Direct quote,
0: I was like,
4: loathe Love and Green Bay is going to be a last place team.
0: Yeah, it's just, but again, to say like that about Jordan, like why? There's no evidence from him other than like, he says, against the Bears defense, that's a loss. It's in Soldier Field. Hey, dude, I feel like Kyle, I don't want to sound like Kyle, the last time they played in Soldier Field, Jordan Love threw for 350 plus yards and had 4 touchdowns. And I don't know, their defense led the league in takeaways, but they had no pass rush, and it took a lot of good things to happen for them in a row, and they did it. They get credit for winning the game. But to act as if it's like this automatic loss, and it's all because of Jordan Love, is the part that does bother me and I want to bring attention to.
4: From the
0: Loathing
4: same,
0: Love? Are you, like, that's just stupid.
4: From the same video, the reason he says that the Packers will lose to the Jets in week two is because they don't have Micah Parsons.
1: And he later says he loves the Saints this year, which isn't an unpopular opinion, but not, like,
0: it's almost becoming too popular.
1: 12 losses is insane. There's no way, if Jordan Love is healthy for 12 games, not even let alone the full 17, there's no way this team has 12 losses. No way. They're just too good, and the schedule at the beginning of the season is not terribly difficult with or without Micah Parsons. This team has improved in a lot of capacities, the Packers are. I have a hard time. Like, I think it's disrespectful, let alone to think they're a five-win team. I think it's disrespectful that sportsbooks, including our friends over at Pottawatomie Sportsbook,
0: moved it to 9.5.
1: They meant 9.5 wins.
0: Well, then, are you going to put your money where your mouth is?
1: Yeah, I'm still debating what I'm going to do for my season-long bet because I missed on...
4: Wait, how is that a debate, bud?
1: Well, no.
4: I don't care what you missed on. You just said all of what you said, and you're scared of 9.5?
1: No, I'm not scared of it. I might want to put more money on a longer shot bet, which is Jordan Love to win the MVP. I think he's got a really good shot.
0: No, I just want to put this in perspective as well. When you say 5-12... The Packers have won more than 5 games, and I just did the last 20 years.
1: Every year except one year, they were 4-12.
4: Would
1: right?
4: that have been 04? Because then they drafted A.J. Hawk.
1: Yeah, 05 was
4: the top pick.
1: 05 was the first year of McCarthy, I believe.
0: 08, 6-10 in Rodgers' first year, but he showed promise. Then obviously making the playoffs, winning the Super Bowl. Then all Rodgers did was win. 2017 and 18, they missed the playoffs. I believe 18 was the Joe Philbin interim head coach year.
4: But they still won like 7 or 8 games.
0: 6-9-1 and 7 games won in 2017. And then obviously you know the rest of recent history.
4: Yeah. It's almost Strofe's lifetime. They haven't won 5 or fewer games.
1: And by the way, only 7 teams in the NFL last year were 5 wins or less. And they were all terrible. You can guess them. It's the Jets, the Browns, the Titans, the Raiders, the Commanders, the Giants, both teams riddled with injuries, and then the Cardinals. That's it. Those are the only teams who had 5 wins or less last year.
4: So just a casual all-time worst season.
0: It's a great question from K-Walk.
4: Since 1991 coming up.
0: Would the Packers go 5-12 if Tyrod Taylor started every game?
1: They might go 5-12. And they might go better than 5-12.
0: But that's the point.
1: Yeah.
0: The point is like even if it, with a backup, you'd like to think Matt LaFleur and the Packers would win more than that. And now we're getting sucked into the actual Adam Schein side of like having conversation that's not worth having.
1: Hold on. I'm still hung up on the loathe love thing.
0: That's what I was going to come back to.
1: Because like loathe Deshaun Watson, right? Loathe quarterbacks who actually aren't good human beings because they do exist.
0: But you don't have to do the good human, good or bad. There's just bad quarterbacks
1: in
0: the NFL.
1: J.J. McCarthy,
0: yes.
1: Right? Like, if we're talking about his style of play, yeah, you've got J.J. McCarthy, probably still also Deshaun Watson in that category these days, but he's just fresh in my mind because of the news he's made this weekend. But, like, there are quarterbacks worth being loathed in the NFL, whether it's their style of play or anything else.
0: Or their performance.
1: Jordan Love has been an impressive quarterback. The last time you mentioned it, the last time you saw him on a football field, he threw over 350 yards and 4 touchdowns in a playoff game. He's risen to the occasion all 3 years he's been a starter. He's continued to show why he is an up-and-coming quarterback and a sexy, trendy pick to win the most valuable player in the National Football League this year. I just don't understand loathing him. Even if you dislike the Packers and you dislike the fact that they have back-to-back-to-back good or really good quarterbacks, and, you know, if I'm not mistaken, Adam Schein is a Jets fan. So he doesn't even know how to evaluate quarterback play because the best thing he's seen in the last 25 years is Mark Sanchez, maybe Chad Pennington. Like, he knows nothing about good quarterback play. Loathe is quite the word choice.
0: Yes, and again, a lot of the conversation on the Cardinals Talk and text line is perfect. Like James the Postman, our guy, just I think puts it as clear as day. Jordan Love is literally the most unloathable person on the planet.
1: Yeah.
0: From a personality,
1: very likable guy.
0: From a person standpoint. But I'm trying to think. For a guy who was 26 touchdowns of 5 interceptions last year?
1: I think he had 6 interceptions, but yeah, something like that.
0: You get my point.
1: Something like that.
0: Again, now I'm getting away. I'm getting away from the point that now I'm talking about him, taking him seriously.
1: Yeah, he's continued to improve. And I mean, if you don't believe that, you just don't know ball. It's as simple as
0: that. There is a part of the fan base that is still waiting for Jordan Love to be something more.
1: Yeah.
0: I get it. There's a part of the fan base that just doesn't like him, which I would say then you're just like spoiled and used to Hall of Fame quarterback play, which I get it right, as but well, I it's also unfair to Love.
1: I don't understand watching last season when Love was healthy and not thinking this guy is, he's the guy. Like, he is the part. He is a franchise long-term solution at the quarterback position. He has cut down on the boneheaded mistakes. Does he still make them occasionally? Yes. Brett Favre was the quarterback of the Green Bay Packers for, what, 15 years? Want to talk about boneheaded mistakes? He made a ton of them. Love makes less of them. He only threw 6 interceptions. He has proven that he's more accurate. He's
0: better decision-making. As accurately stated by Mina Kimestrofe, when he does throw those interceptions, they do happen to be some major head scratchers.
1: Yeah, I mean, the Cleveland one is the one that sticks out, which lost them the game in Cleveland. I think it was week 3 or week 4 of last year.
4: It's a good sign when his interceptions you can remember.
1: Yeah. I mean,
4: like, honestly,
1: he's not throwing 20 of them. But, yeah. He's not throwing 15 of them. He threw less than 10 of them last year. But the other part is, like, the play-to-play decision-making is better.

0: than it was the first and second year he was a starter. It was better last year. His poise has always been something I'm very impressed with. He doesn't get rattled by the moment. If he makes a mistake, it's short memory. It's what Bo Ryan always say to you?
1: Shooter's amnesia.
0: No, not well. Yes, but no. What were you going to get tattooed again?
2: Through the windshield?
0: Yeah, drive through the windshield.
1: Me.
0: Oh, that's not Bo Ryanism.
1: Drive out the windshield.
2: Can you just imagine, guys?
1: Don't look at the rearview mirror.
2: Stro, if you're so fired up like about this just inaccurate analysis of Jordan Love, how different January to right now would be had McManus made one of those kicks?
1: Yeah. I say it all the time.
0: Yeah.
2: He would be MVP.
1: I think I say this weekly. The way in which he played against the Bears, he would have been a darling this offseason if they just win that game.
2: Mm-hmm.
1: Not even if he does anything more. Not even if he has, he didn't even have to have like the game-winning touchdown pass.
2: They just
1: if they just win that game, all of this crap on Sportsmanlike with Chris Canty, Evan Cohen saying, what did I call him? Coleman.
0: Close enough.
1: Evan Cohen saying, like, kind of joining the Chris Canty, like, it's time for the Packers to do something. You look around and everyone's like, they're overhyped, this or that. And I'm here to tell you, even from a local perspective, it's the complete opposite. I don't think they're overhyped. And everyone's trying to tell me that they're overhyped. They're not overhyped.
2: They're 9.5. Well, 9.5 is their over-under.
1: Their over-under is 9.5. Jordan Love is outside the top 10 in quarterback rankings. The Packers are outside of top 10 in power rankings everywhere.
2: Their offensive line is bottom 20.
1: Genuinely.
2: Their receivers are bottom 15. Like,
1: do not understand the discourse. I genuinely don't. So there's my shine on sports. Done with it for the day.
2: That's solid. I did, Ben. I went back. I don't know why. Went back and watched the end of that game. There were developing some opinions and some show ideas and stuff long term for Packers Bears this year.
0: Yeah.
2: We forget that there were two drops on that final drive, that were touchdown drops.
1: Mm-hmm. Christian Watson didn't put his body on the line, but I think he could have caught it.
2: Mm-hmm.
1: And then was it Jaden Reed on the left side?
2: Yeah. Yep. And those are going to happen, but those weren't Jordan Love's fault. Like, you can make a lot of opinions on the Packers based on a lot of things. Jordan Love is not one of them.
0: I don't understand how your takeaway entering 2026 is Love isn't good enough.
1: Packers
0: just
1: are overhyped.
0: Incorrect
2: it's
0: opinion.
2: Lazy. It's just lazy. You don't know anything about the team, blame the quarterback. It's lazy.
1: Let's get to Jason Wilde on the Yingling Guest Hotline. Coming up next.
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0: Joining us on the Yuengling guest hotline, Yuengling, the oldest brewery in America, now officially in Wisconsin, DG Yuengling & Son, Pottsville, PA, enjoy responsibly, is Jason Willey, host of Willey & Tausch, 9 to noon across these very stations. Random at Channel 3000. Jason Willey, what's going on?
1: Not much, guys. How are you?
0: Failed to mention Kyle is out, so Alex Strofe is in. Say hi to Alex.
1: I already knew that, so don't worry about it.
0: All good. Just hello to make sure.
2: Hello to you as well, Jason.
0: There it is.
1: Wait a minute. Now I was already planning on talking to Strofe because I know you got a lot on your plate. You're a busy guy. You have a lot. You wear a lot of hats. Mm-hmm. I'm wondering, do you have a good design eye, like on HGTV? Would they trust you to put together a room?
2: Are you talking to me?
1: Yeah, you.
2: Yeah, I think so.
0: Why aren't you talking to me?
2: We know that answer. Well,
1: I mean, first of all, I was looking forward to seeing Strofe's apartment once, but then I was banned. Which I thought was unnecessarily.
2: No, so it wasn't unnecessary. We could tell the story. It's fine. Jason had to come.
1: Okay,
2: pick
1: I didn't know if we could.
2: No. I'll tell the story. So Jason had to come pick something up for me one day. What's that?
0: Who was she?
2: No, it was her. It was my fiance. But she was in the shower, but she showered because of our dog and how needy our dog is. She showers with the bathroom door open. So I was going to bring Jason up, but
0: you
2: got to
0: get that household together. Well, the door needs to be open for the dog.
2: We also weren't expecting visitors. I was just going to bring something down to him. I ended up forgetting it on the counter. So I had to go back up. He had to wait in the lobby. It was a whole thing.
0: Ah.
2: But my apartment is.
1: But my apartment looks nice. My question was, couldn't you go in first and close the door?
2: I wasn't thinking that far ahead, but yeah, I definitely could have.
0: With the dog in there, the dog will be happy.
1: Anyway, the reason I didn't mean to bring this up because of that idiotic exchange that we had that day. My issue was that I have we have the new offices at Lambeau, and I am taking all my credentials that used to be hanging in my old office, and I have to reposition them on this magnetic.

0: board.
1: Mm-hmm.
0: And I bought a bunch of magnets, and it's not going great. But I also, like, I've been putting credentials on that wall for like 20 plus years. And so now starting from scratch, I kind of feel like I'm doing a terrible job, and I need somebody with a good eye for that.
1: I'll send you a picture. I have a thing on my wall in my guest bedroom slash office that is it's a framed thing.
2: You don't have an office.
1: I do. Yeah, yeah. It's in the guest bedroom.
0: Sounds like something I could have seen had I.
1: Yeah, that's true. But I have a bunch of my credentials dating back to like 2012 through last year that are in like a framed thing. They look very nice.
0: Yeah. The whole idea. Okay. Glad we're on the same page.
1: All right.
2: Can you guys leave this for weekly Wildy next time?
1: This is a waste of all of our times, including me and Jason's.
0: That was pretty useful, actually, but that's fine. Then we don't have to talk to you anymore. Brooks, what do you got?
2: Shine on sports, baby. Shine on sports.
3: Shine on sports.
2: You do it the best of anybody on ESPN Wisconsin. It's so good. I guess my thing isn't specific to him. We've heard from unsportsmanlike, Chris Canty, Evan Cohen, Shine on Sports. You look at power rankings. You look at quarterback power rankings. I'm very confused because I feel like there is maybe specifically for unsportsmanlike, they use the term, Chris Canty, that the Packers are overhyped. The win total is at 9.5. I'm very confused on how the Packers are being viewed from an external standpoint versus a local standpoint. What do you make of the expectations that people are putting on the Packers when I don't think they're right?
0: I just don't think we know. I mean, that's why they're expectations, right? Like this is what we expect, but you don't oftentimes get what you're expecting. And I'm going to be honest with you, today especially, it was very noticeable, but it has been noticeable throughout camp. The defense has kick the offense's tail more often than not, probably almost every day. I think they maybe have one or two days where the offense was better than the defense. And I'm talking ones, but also twos and threes. And so today it was especially noticeable. And I was talking with Bill Huber from Sports Illustrated on the sideline, and either the Packers defense is like the 85 Bears, even without Micah Parsons, or the offense has a ways to go. Now, all this stuff can click in like that. Like, it's not like suddenly, you know, we're going to go up to Minnesota and the Packers are going to score 3 points. I suppose that's possible, but I think they've got too much talent. But, you know, there's been unrest on the offensive line. I wrote today about Jordan Morgan and how quietly solid his camp has been. And that's a big deal because so much of the rest of the stuff up front has been problematic. We don't know. You know, Josh Jacobs took some 11-on-11 work today, but that was the first work he's gotten since his groin injury about 2 weeks ago. I'm rooting, which I don't do very often, but I am rooting for Marshawn Lloyd after everything he's been through. At the same time, what has he got? Like, what is he, six? He's got like 18 rushing yards or something like that. Like, he hasn't been like hyper productive, right, in his two games. So, you know, if he has to play a bunch, if you want to get him 12 carries a game, how productive is he going to be? And then, you know, obviously Chris Brooks, for now anyway, is their third back, who's their blitz pickup guy. But I don't feel a whole lot better about their offensive line or about their running back situation. If Josh Jacobs is healthy, I feel significantly better. Tucker Kraft still doesn't have a deal done. I don't think he's going to walk out on the team if it's not ready for the opener, but it just makes you kind of wonder, why don't you get this taken care of? And maybe it'll be done tomorrow. Who knows? I feel good about their wide receiver group. I've said that a bunch, but, you know, Christian Watson's had kind of a quiet camp. Not that that matters once he gets into games, but it's noteworthy. So I look at where the offense is, and I just think we probably need to be a little bit more cautious about our expectations, simply because, you know, whatever we've seen so far is not a great indicator of what they may be in week one, in week eight, week 15, and then in the playoffs.
2: Jason, if you're Matt LaFleur, and I know he's an offensive-minded coach, but he oversees the whole operation, would you rather it be Do you think he'd rather it be this way or the other way? Obviously, in the middle would probably be best, but if you had to choose one extreme of the defense owning the offense or the offense owning the defense, which do you think he'd prefer right now with what this where this team's at?
0: Yeah, I think he probably, even though he's biased toward the offense, I think he probably is happy that the defense has come along as quickly as it has without its biggest star. And I would think his belief is, hey, once we start actually game planning for opponents, I think we could probably put together some pretty good stuff, right? And so, again, I don't know. I'm not saying, I can't do that, otherwise I owe Tausch $5 to the, which I'm happy to donate to the.
2: You caught yourself.
0: Hospital.
2: Good job.
0: Thank you. But when I look at where they're at, like, I don't think it's time to panic by any means. So don't take it that way. But, like, you would like to see a little more balance, to your point. But, again, if you're installing a new defense, you have a new defensive coordinator, seeing good things from them is probably the most encouraging thing that they've got going for them. On the flip side, it does make you wonder about what their offensive line will do against Brian Flores' defense on September 13th.
1: Jason Wilde with us here on Kyle and Brust on the Yuengling Guest Hotline. Jason, joint practice, they only have one this year. It's on Wednesday against the Arizona Cardinals. Just bring us up to speed. What is it you look for in these joint practices that might be different than, a preseason game that could really stick out and mean something as we get closer and closer to week one in Minnesota?
0: You mean besides fights?
1: Those are always expected, look,
0: I had a big win today. And so did Aaron Rodgers, because Matt LaFleur acknowledged, I think maybe for the first time publicly, 8 years or 7 years later, that in 2019, remember when Rodgers was so pissed off about the joint practice with the Texans, and he said it was a big waste of time?
1: I do, yes.
2: That and other things.
0: Right. But the Houston Texans came here. Their linebackers coach was a guy named John Pagano. If that name sounds familiar,
2: Chuck
0: Pagano.
1: Yeah, it's his brother.
0: The former Colts head coach, Chuck Pagano, fought cancer. Awesome dude. Everybody that's covered him tells me how great he is to cover. I've never covered him. But he was the defensive coordinator for the Bears. If you recall, 2019, the Packers opened the season at Chicago. And Rodgers was pissed, because he didn't think they did a lot in the joint practice. They basically treated it like a preseason game with the vanilla offense and everything else. And he complained about it because that's what he does, right? And so today I was like, hey, you know, you got obviously Mike LaFleur, who's his brother, coming in, and Tom Silverstein had said something about you feel better about this when it's your brother. And he's like, yeah, I know that the tape's not going to get out. Well, it's interesting because the different joint practices they've had, they all have a different feel because of that variance in trust level. Like, they didn't have it in 2020 because of the COVID pandemic. But in 2021, it was the Jets that came here, right? Well, Salo was like his best man at his wedding. So they let it all hang out. I think they did it with the Saints. They did it with the Patriots. They did it with the Ravens a couple of years ago. Last year they went to Indianapolis. There were some fights there, I know. And then they had it with the Seahawks, and there was definitely a fight here. But, like, so how much work you get done is predicated in part on how much you trust that coach to keep all that film secret, right? So you can run your stuff. And I have been a proponent of, hey, let all the young guys play in the preseason games, but start scheduling three joint practices for every preseason game, one for each. And that work, if you can take care of your opposing coach, is way more valuable, and there's a more controlled environment. So I'm really looking forward to Wednesday. If you're asking for the number one thing that's most important to me, I get to wear my shirt that says, I just hope both teams have fun.
1: You love that shirt. That's your go-to.
0: It is. It's my favorite shirt. I wear it for every joint practice. It's a little bit tighter than it was the first couple of years, so I'm a little concerned about that, but I still am going to wear it.
2: My last note is for your board with all your media credentials. Give ChatGPT a shot.
0: I'm a big fan of humans, but I will do that at your behest. Thank you for the tip.
2: It does help from an, like, I'm not a design guy.
1: It's good at like interior design.
2: Like if you,
0: so
2: if,
0: do I take a photo of your old one and then take
2: a photo of your blank one and be like, here's the years here. Like, like write some information in there and say, how would you best organize it? Give me two or three options.
0: Wow. You're a big AI guy, aren't you?
2: At home, Gemini is a really good friend of mine. That sounds really bad.
1: Yeah, what do you mean by that?
2: Hanging pictures. I did not talk to my wife. I talked to Gemini.
3: Oh, Judy's voice is Gemini. Now it makes sense.
2: Judy being a blow-up doll.
0: Yeah, well, boy, I'll tell you what. You got to be careful, man. Your wife's an amazing woman, but let's make sure that we give her a shout-out for how amazing she is. Just here to keep you in the good graces.
2: We just celebrated 1-year anniversary. She knows. Ayo. Next.
0: Wow.
1: Bye, Jason.
0: Holy, I'm not that confident. Paul and I have been married 17 years. So, all right. Hey, you do you, Brust.
2: Chest out. Next.
1: Somebody had a good weekend.
2: Take care. Be good.
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0: Kyle and Brust across ESPN Wisconsin. If you missed Jason Wilde or any of our show thus far, you can go back on YouTube at ESPN Milwaukee and ESPN Madison, where we are live right now. It's Ben Brust alongside Alex Stroph is in for Kyle Wallace. And as always, call and text at 800-990-3776, the Carbless Talk and Text Line. A joint practice coming up Wednesday with the Cardinals for the Packers, and the preseason game last Friday was enjoyable, to say the least. If you cared about Jordan Love looking good, Trace Mack looking good, which are two main things.
1: I have a question about watching preseason games.
0: Yeah.
1: How long are you tuned in for?
0: Quarter.
1: Okay. I think I did the first half. I had it on, but I wasn't actively watching the second half.
0: Quarter.
1: I think
0: first one more.
1: Yeah.
0: Second one, not as much.
1: And if I hear faintly in the background, well, Trace Mack's going to come out, then obviously I'll pay attention, but that's about it.
0: Yeah. Regular season, 60 minutes of every game possible in the NFL.
1: Yep. Agreed.
0: That being said, I do want to hear some praise on Monday morning quarterback, essentially, from Dan Orlovsky on Jordan Love.
2: This dude's so good. I think he is insane how talented he is. Some of the throws he makes and the way that it is effortless are absurd. If this group can stay healthy, Christian Watson, Matthew Golden had two or three plays that they need him to take that step forward. But I somehow still truly deep down believe that this dude is undervalued. I think he is so sensational.
3: Love just, you're talking about.
2: Absolutely.
3: Yeah.
2: He is sensational throwing the football.
0: Reason why I thought that was timely is because we just had a conversation with Jason Wilde about how the defense is owning the offense in training camp, and they are not. Like, he almost was trying to get you to temper expectations a little bit for week one, and it may look different week eight, you know, as time goes on. But the main things were essentially, as we have talked about all offseason long, the uncertainty at the offensive line position. Christian Watson has been quiet, and you have done some play-by-play for us as our training camp correspondent. And a lot of the times Jordan Love looks for Christian Watson. He adjusts and can't come down with it. That being said,
1: yeah, a little facetious,
0: and many others would all agree that the best you've seen from Christian Watson was the 10 games that he played coming off of that ACL injury, which was the last thing I would have expected for someone so injury prone. I thought it would have took him longer to trust that knee.
1: It was right away.
0: And he was great.
1: I mean, he was awesome in that Pittsburgh game. That was his first game back.
0: So I'm battling, because I agree with the way he looked, like in the confidence, the poise, the throws. It's there for Love. But if we've learned anything in the NFL, specifically last year, and in the sport in general, your quarterback doesn't automatically guarantee Super Bowl wins. Seattle did it with a good quarterback, not a great quarterback, but a stellar defense and special teams.
1: Mm-hmm.
0: So I'm just marrying the thoughts of, like, I truly think that if they have a top 10 offensive line, I believe in the weapons and Tucker Kraft and the wide receivers to put up big numbers. But we also have to think, we don't know what Matt LaFleur is going to do in terms of time of possession, running the football. On second down, he runs it more than expected than so many other teams in the NFL, even teams that like have Derrick Henry on their team, like the Ravens. So I'm fascinated about the offense right now and what they will look like, because in my head, I can see something special. But when I hear Jason, who's there watching and reporting, it feels different.
1: Yeah, but the hard part is they're playing themselves, right? And I don't even know that the offensive line needs to be a top 10 group. I think it needs to be middle of the pack, and this is Super Bowl good enough. Obviously, you'll
0: disagree
1: see
0: disagree with some of those
1: lines.
0: Defensive lines you see in the
4: right.
0: Buddy, postseason.
4: You remember Chicago.
1: If you play the Houston Texans, sure. Like, Chicago doesn't worry me.
5: 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There's nothing like it. 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
1: A D to a C.
2: Exactly. That's my point.
3: It's an upgrade.
2: Sure, but it's not what you need to have.
3: So me saying
2: your point about like not being worried about Chicago, I agree with that, but at the same time, the Bears were down with one of the worst pass rushes in the entire league and just pinned their ears back and went after Love. And they weren't able to figure it out.
1: Destroyed that line in the third quarter.
2: And I know they were blitzing and they were just sending a bunch of guys and that's part of it, but like the better offensive lines will be able to overcome that. I don't know if they're in that degree. And they have to prove it if they're going to be of that degree of offensive line.
3: That part I totally agree with. They have to prove it, but I'm encouraged knowing that they feel better about that line than they did in a wild card game. Entering week one. Now, the depth is the more concerning piece because they just don't really have that much depth on the offensive line like we've been so used to over the years with the Packers. But all in all, I think every team needs things to work out for them, right? You got to be healthy. You got to be good. You got to be lucky. That's how you ultimately get to a Super Bowl recipe. I think the Packers have checked one of those boxes. I think they're good. I think they've got the quarterback right. There's a ton of reasons to be optimistic about the defense and the skill position players offensively. But yeah, some things need to elevate and take that next step or work out. A la Jonathan Gannon's defense needs to be as chaotic and exceptional as we think maybe it could be, and it wasn't in Philadelphia. That also requires a guy like Edrin Cooper to take a step forward. That requires a guy like Javon Hargrave, an over 30-year-old signing, to shine at the defensive line. And then, yeah, offensively, you need Golden to be what we all thought Golden could be last year and what we saw in the playoff game against Chicago.
2: Now you're starting to name a lot of players and are asking for big steps from a lot of players. But not everyone's going to.
3: No. It can't be a guarantee, and it can't always be all 17 weeks, right? Like, Edrin Cooper, I'm just using him because I just said his name, might have 14 awesome weeks. He also might have 3 weeks where you go, what are you doing on that?
2: Well, that would be an upgrade from what happened last year because he didn't have 14 great weeks. No, so I would take that, obviously.
3: Yeah. I'm just using him as the example. But
2: he's a good example because he was a two-time NFC Player of the Week as a rookie. So he has the capability of being a guy that can do something like that.
3: And I am optimistic with this scheme. I pointed this out a couple weeks ago. Tony and I filled in on an ESPN Madison show, the Saturday Scramble from Potawatomi. And I just think it gets lost. Jeff Hafley was never a defensive coordinator until he was in Green Bay. Like, he never ran his own defense in the National Football League until he was in Green Bay. Jonathan Gannon's done that and done it successfully to the point where he earned a head coaching job and coached in a Super Bowl as a defensive coordinator. I have to think this is an upgrade because the last time we saw Jeff Hafley, the Bears scored, what, 25 points in the last 18 minutes of a game? I'm optimistic about this defense.
1: I just want to make sure, because I fall in this camp, if this is what you're saying. You're saying Jonathan Gannon is an upgrade from Jeff Hafley at DC.
3: I can't definitively say that, yes, but my hope is yes. Because we haven't seen a Jonathan Gannon true defense with all the starters for four quarters yet.
1: I know they didn't have the Michael Parsons against the Bears, but I go back to like people were sad Jeff Hafley was leaving, and I get like he made an impact. But I think he was just better than the garbage they had prior him. That he wasn't actually that good in that playoff game showed that, because he wasn't able to get it done when it mattered most. We put that same emphasis on players, right? McManus, good all season. When it mattered most, sucked, see the door. Hafley, that's exactly how I felt about him, and I'm cool with him not bringing it. Like,
2: guess what? All the things you guys are mentioning is a consistent theme throughout the entire team, though. Matt LaFleur in those big moments, right?
1: Playoff record,
2: 1-3. Like you could talk about all of that, but for the whole team.
3: But
2: it's the theme of this team being good, not great. When they get to that moment, are they able to beat a team instead of like finding ways to lose?
3: Yeah, it's a fair point by you, but I would say the other part of Tony's point, which if you want to knock LaFleur, this would be your opportunity to, is I think we all exited that playoff loss in Chicago going, something's got to give on the coaching staff. I wanted to keep LaFleur. I like Matt LaFleur. You know I'm a staunch LaFleur defender, but that required other changes. And the other changes that happened weren't LaFleur's choice. The defensive coordinator left to take a head coaching job, and the special teams coordinator resigned 40 days after the season ended.
2: That was probably their choice. And it was weird.
3: I remember when you, me, and Kyle were talking to our buddy Rob Domofsky after the season ended, and he said, yeah, I wouldn't be shocked if all three coordinators change. And that was something I was hoping for, because I think LaFleur can be the head coach to lead you to a Super Bowl, but I don't know if those other three guys, offensive, defensive, and special teams coordinators, were the guys. Two of them are different this year.

0: And hopefully that is an upgrade and something that shows meaningful impact once the games start being played.
1: Yeah, so I still have my doubts of Maddie. I will until he proves me otherwise.
0: I mean, I think you can have your doubts, rightfully so. But like the emphasis on finishing games, I don't know how you emphasize that other than just saying you're emphasizing it, right?
1: But it's something every other year.
0: Yeah, yeah. I mean, he's had a shortcoming.
1: And I thought, I remember being super optimistic, actually, of when he made a one-score game, I was like, all right, next time he's in that scenario, he's, you know, in crunch time, he's going to learn from his, like, crunch time's never been his thing.
0: No.
1: It just hasn't.
0: No.
1: And so until that changes, I have to stay where I'm at.
2: Strove, I know you like LaFleur, but right there, you can't agree with that statement and then say you like Matt LaFleur.
3: Which statement?
2: He just said crunch time has never been his thing, and you agreed with
0: that. No, I'm sorry, it's certainly been a shortcoming.
2: Then he can't be head coach.
0: No, he is a head coach.
2: Then you can't be a good one.
0: You have to believe in evolution, right? You've got to believe that he can evolve, and I believe that he's shown that.
2: It's been 7 years, so what's your stretch here?
0: My stretch is just I think he realizes when he got his contract extension, evolution is necessary, and I believe he has preached and shown that this offseason.
2: All right, so this is it then.
0: If they don't make the playoffs, he's not back.
2: How far do they have to get for him to be back for sure?
1: They got to win a game in the playoffs.
0: If they're a wild card team, I would say they have to get to the divisional round.
2: Great.
0: Yeah.
1: More next.
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1: whoa, off now.
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1: It's Kyle and Brust without Kyle. Alex Strofe is in. And I just need to give a quick reminder to everyone that Alex Strofe could not bench 95 pounds. He then made a vow to work out like 100 and 125 times by the end of the year.
0: That was the hope. Yeah.
1: And then,
0: why are we doing this?
1: Because you told me that you had not lifted a weight since May 21st.
0: I think I've lifted weights, just not like full blown workouts.
1: What does that mean?
0: I'm lying. I don't know why. I mean, like, I've moved things in my apartment that are heavy. I think that's what I was thinking, but like,
1: seriously?
0: Yeah, no, I haven't worked out since May. That's true. That's true.
1: Do you remember when I told you that when you hit the 20 to 25 mark that you're going to stop?
0: Yeah, and I think I responded something to the effect of, Ben,
1: it's me.
0: Yeah, it's me.
1: And
0: yeah.
1: I go, exactly.
0: Yeah, and you were right. Now,
1: so you owe granted, what to Ron and the Key for MS?
0: Well, there's more than 100 days
1: you're
0: left.
1: You're not going to do it. Stop.
0: I will, once I admit defeat, which I'm not doing right now, I will donate just $100 admit to defeat. MS Society. No, not yet. I still have time.
1: Got to save up.
0: No. No, I am going to Vegas this weekend, though. So hopefully I hit it big and then it's no problem.
1: Yeah, it's
0: an afterthought.
1: Everyone hits it big.
0: Yeah, that's what they say. Yeah, so would like to correct the
1: you've
0: record.
1: You've gone backwards.
0: No, I would like to correct the record. I did hit 95 pounds multiple times. And I think I got complacent.
1: It's awesome, man.
0: Thanks, dude.
1: Still can't do $135.
2: That was back in May.
0: It was, it was a couple weeks after the combine.
2: You can't do it again.
1: Yeah, you can't do it right now.
2: Yeah. No chance. You lost that. You're back down to the 80s.
0: Yeah, it's a good question. I think it was more a form thing than it was the actual weight. I'm a grown man. Like,
1: you're not a grown man.
2: Buddy. Buddy.
0: Don't
2: say it's a good question.
1: You're just a big boy.
0: I'm done with physical things.
1: Forever?
0: Yeah, I've retired the combine.
1: Seriously?
2: Wow.
1: Yeah, wow.
0: We might do one last hoorah.
1: No, it's supposed to be you said it's an annual thing.
0: It was. I did it twice. It was the second annual. All annual things don't live forever.
1: Yes, Derwin, correct. He carried groceries from the car.
0: Oh, I do that a lot, actually, because I park two blocks away from my apartment.
1: I do that a lot.
0: I park two blocks away from my apartment.
1: The thing that I used to do when I was lifting was sometimes I would just take the groceries and I would curl them.
0: Yeah, I do that. I do that. Now, I had a really heavy load last week and I was curling them. And I had to stop. I had to take a break in the park.
1: Oh my!
0: It was. I was like, I really hope nobody I know drives by right now.
2: Curling groceries in the park.
1: Had to stop.
0: Yeah, I had a big haul at the grocery store that day.
2: Those bags carry about 7 pounds.
0: Here's the other thing, and I'm not one to make excuses, but that's what I'm going to do right now. And that is, my job changed. Like, so when I work changes, I work.
1: You have so much more time to work out and better yourself.
0: But I'm getting home later, so I'm sleeping in later, and
1: that's up to you
0: because like,
1: there's still so much time in your day,
0: right? But for example, last night I didn't go home until after 11 o'clock, and then I need to unwind, and then I'm not falling asleep till like 2 or 3, and then that means I'm sleeping
1: until
0: 4 hours
1: to unwind. That's on you.
0: Yeah,
1: you're playing video games.
0: No, I don't play video games, but no, like think about your so you get done here at 5, you're not going to bed till 9. That's 4 hours. It takes time to unwind.
1: Whatever excuses you need, buddy.
0: Thanks, man.
1: Kyle and Brust across ESPN Wisconsin continues on in 2 minutes with Alex Strofe.
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4: 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The Brewers lost 4-2 in last night's Little League Classic as they fell to the Atlanta Braves out in Williamsport. The crew took the first two games of the weekend series back in Milwaukee, though, so they're now 3-3 versus Atlanta this season. A tie in the season series could prove to be important time for playoff seeding. At 81-50, Milwaukee is now five games ahead of the Braves in the National League standings. Also still one game ahead of the Dodgers for the best record in baseball, and they're six games ahead of the Cubs in the NL Central. The Brewers are off today before visiting the Mets out in the Big Apple. So continue listening to the crew for their playoff push right here on 100.5 ESPN, Madison's home of the Brewers. Then it's 13 days away from the kickoff of the Badgers football season versus Notre Dame. And tonight, the Don, Barry Alvarez, returns to the airwaves. It's a new season of the Barry Alvarez Show premiering tonight at 6 p.m. Here I'm alongside two of his former players and Rose Bowl champions, Derek Handler and Tarik Saleh, along with Jason Nelson right here on ESPN Madison, your home for Badgers
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5: I'm sorry. You are not serious about winning football games and winning a Super Bowl and going deep into the playoffs if you don't have a kicker.
3: Molly Brown.
6: You should be going further than getting a 7 seed and not winning a playoff game. That is a fact. You should be getting further with this team that you have.
3: Welcome to Wisconsin's afternoon hangout.
5: BS say that Jordan loves the 10th best quarterback.
7: I'm not feeding into you talking about something that has nothing to do with what we're talking about.
5: It does have something to do
7: with it.
5: Best quarterback.
7: But I literally agreed with you. But here's the thing. I agreed with you saying that Jordan Love is the one holding the back.
5: Yes.
7: Move on.
5: All right. So.
7: Okay.
5: All right.
7: Thank you.
5: You're feisty today. All
7: no,
5: right.
7: I'm just telling you.
3: This is Molly and Jim, presented by Coors Light on 100.5 ESPN, the ESPN Wisconsin app, and the ESPN Madison YouTube channel.
5: It's good to hear you're still a positive person after working with Jim for as long as you have.
3: Alongside Molly Brown, here's Jim Rutledge.
5: Welcome into Molly and Jim. We are presented by Coors Light. The mountains are always blue, and sometimes we are chill. We're going to change the open ever, Riley, or are we just always going to have Molly and I fighting?
8: You know, I like...
5: There's a new one you could use.
8: Exactly.
7: Which one?
5: From a couple weeks ago. We'll all be talking about
7: great.
5: It.
7: Oh, great. We're fighting and fighting and fighting.
5: That's what I'm saying,
7: I swear we don't always just fight, though. I don't want that to be the perception of
5: That's
7: our
5: why
7: show.
5: I want to change, because...
8: All right, fine. I'll find a... a conversation where you guys are really happy with each other, and update the open.
5: Pick this week. Pick this week, because we've had 2 weeks away from each other. I'm sure we'll have at least a segment or two.
7: We'll either really like being back together, or we're going to hate each other.
5: Oh, my God. This is awful having to be back. So we are back, and before we left, Molly, we predicted some things that were going to be happening. You can see us on the ESPN Madison YouTube stream. Stream us on the ESPN Wisconsin app. And that's where you can see my awesome Coors hat, which I forgot that I had until I was up north. And I walked into the store I bought it from, and I'm like, wait, I bought a hat. And then I went back home and looked for it. I'm like, oh, there it is. So I found my hat. So I'm happy that I found my hat. What it was, I think everyone's guilty of this. I put it somewhere. I'm like, oh, I like this hat. I'll put it here. And that's not where the rest of my hats are. So then I was like, I forgot I had it.
7: Yeah.
5: Yeah. So that'll happen. So, Molly, I want to – any before we get to while – you know, we were gone as far as not doing a show together. Anything from your time away?
7: So brief overview. So we were going to go to Iowa. Okay. My family all lives in Iowa, and we were going to go see like my aunt. She has like quite a bit of land and all the different things. We able to do some fun things out there. Ended up that like our 13-year-old had soccer practices and school things start getting scheduled last minute, which was annoying. That we didn't know that about like a month ago when we should have like been told about it.
5: Now, is that school or him?
7: No. So it's the team. So the soccer team.
5: Okay.
7: Yeah, you would think that they would send out, you know, like practices that are going to happen at the end of the month, like maybe a month ago when you actually like, knew when the team was going to be together.
5: It's not like people do like

0: last minute vacation.
1: No, not at all. Not at all. And yeah, and he started school today. So hence why I took off last week. So yeah, so that was a little annoying, but we made do, and we had some fun. So and then our 18-year-old, he goes to college. He moves in on this next Sunday.
0: Oh,
1: so
0: wow.
1: Like this is his last week here. So I was like, great. Like we'll just like I'll hang out with like both of you guys and like we'll have time and all the things. So Tuesday we went golfing. I sucked. We did like a scramble together, which was kind of fun. But we all like played our worst game of golf ever.
0: Did you play like a nice hard course?
1: We played at the Bridges.
0: Okay, so yep. Matt will claim, we'll be back on Tuesday, we'll claim that that's a hard course, but it's a hard course from Matt who hits the ball far.
1: Yeah.
0: And then some, you have to kind of then bend your shot a little bit.
1: We lost a lot of balls. Yeah, like the most balls that I think I've ever lost during. And like we've golfed there before. Our 18-year-old goes there like almost every other week, it seems like.
0: Nice.
1: But yeah, so yeah, we played a horrible round of golf. Then we just played like individual on the back nine. It was even worse. Like nine holes I found is my sweet spot. I'm over, like I can't do 18
0: I've had
1: holes.
0: This discussion I'm before and Riley, you can chime in.
1: Maybe
0: on
1: 12.
0: It. 12's my magic number. Like nine, a lot of times you'll end up, you know, you'll golf with partners, you do this kind of stuff. Nine sometimes feels a little bit short.
1: Yeah.
0: But like anything more than 12, around 12, I'm like.
1: Yeah, I'm tired.
0: What are we doing?
1: Like, I don't need to be out here for 4 hours. Right. It's hot. Actually, like, it was like really nice because it wasn't too hot. And like we had a tee time at like 9:15. So we were done by like
0: what
1: 1.
0: What day was this?
1: Tuesday.
0: Okay, because I golfed last week too, but it was a really nice day as well. Yeah. That was Thursday I golfed. But, so I was just curious if it was the same day because there was some great days for golf. But yeah, you end up like, and I'm kind of embarrassed because I'm like, why am I feeling fatigued now?
1: Yeah. I'm just like, golfing. I need like a full-on lunch right now. Right. I'm hungry. I'm tired. I'm getting sore. I was so sore. Well, so then the next day we went to Topgolf. We went to the new Topgolf here in Madison. It was good. It was fun. That was my first time ever going to Topgolf, so I'd never been anything like that. Yeah. It was cool. You can play like a bunch of different games on like their things that they have. They have fun like drinks. We got like some cheese fries that were good. It was good. It was fun. The kids liked it. So went there. So basically golfed 2 days in a row. So I was sore. Like my whole like left side, I was just like,
0: what is that called? The intercostal? Is that what that is?
2: I have no idea. Your lat?
1: I've never heard that
0: lat?
1: Before.
0: Okay. Yeah.
1: I don't know, but I was sore, and I was like, I feel like an old person. So we did that a couple days. My husband took him fishing, and then Saturday we moved him into his, like, it's weird how their dorm does it, but or how their school does it, but we moved him into his dorm, so like you got to move everything in, and then next week is like when official drop-off day is. So like you don't have to, it's weird, because like I've had it where I go with like my friends to drop them off at college, where you do the whole move in, and you say bye all in the same day, but this is like, nope, you go move everything in, he comes home with us, and then we drop him off next week.
0: Is it like that at UW? That actually seems like a pretty smart system.
1: It is. So, like, it wasn't chaotic. And, like, you had, like, 10 or 15 days to choose from. It's called drop and go.
0: Okay.
1: So then you could just, like, drop your stuff off, organize it all, and then leave.
0: Okay.
1: Which is nice, but also at the same time weird because now we have to figure out, like, when we go back. I don't know. It's weird.
2: When I moved in at UW, it was COVID. So it was definitely a little different.
1: Yours doesn't count.
2: I don't even remember. Yeah. It was weird. I'm pretty sure, though, there is a 7-ish day window where you are allowed to move in, and that is when you're allowed to move in, and then I guess you can go back home if you want, but you're moved in. I don't think they really do a sort of set time for where you can drop everything off and then come back. Seems like once people move in at Madison,
1: right, you're there.
2: They're in.
1: Right. And so I don't know. That was the first time that like I've really ever heard of a system like this, but so we did that, which was exciting. But yeah. Oh, and also after we went golfing, we went to North and South.
0: Okay.
1: So our guy Rick and JD took care of us, which was fun.
0: What'd you get?
1: So I got not the 50-50. Did I get the 50-50? I don't know. It was like brisket, bacon, pork. I don't know. So freaking good.
0: I'm so hungry.
1: But the
0: now.
1: Boys, they had like a two for $70 like crab thingy, and like the boys love crab legs, which I've never had it. But
0: they didn't
1: said,
0: even try a little bit.
1: No, I can't with seafood. It's the texture, it's the smell, it's everything. They said it was the best crab that they have ever had, and they have had it down in Florida and all the different places. So they said it was the best that they've ever had.
0: Okay.
1: Ew, what was that?
0: Yeah.
2: An eating noise.
0: Did you
1: no,
0: play that? Did you play that earlier?
1: He did.
0: Okay.
1: He did for sure.
0: Because I was like, did I make a noise?
1: No, I was literally like, Riley, what was that? That sounded like somebody like swallowing an apple whole after they took like one
0: like
1: bite.
0: Got beat up.
2: It's the eating noise from the hit game Minecraft.
1: Oh my God. My kids love Minecraft. I hate it. I hate it with a passion.
0: Yeah.
1: It's the worst.
0: Yeah. I think Noah's getting in that a little bit too. But all right. So sounds like a good time away though.
1: yeah,

0: It was good. I got to see my kids, got to hang out with my kids, all the things.
1: So are you pro? Because, like, it's nice to get out of the house, especially, like, you got things to do, then you feel like you need to do them. So are you pro staycation, or do you still like to get away?
0: I actually really like this. Like, I was able to clean places that I haven't been able to clean for a while. I know that sounds weird, but I'm talking, like, I cleaned, like, our walls. I cleaned behind appliances. Oh, like I did all the things like that, where I'm like, this project has been staring me in the face, but I have no motivation to do it after I've worked, like, however many hours a week and, like, all the different things. So I was like, this is my time to do it. So I really liked it. It was good. Now, would it have been nice to go to, like, a tropical, amazing place? I mean, not Iowa.
1: Right.
0: But, like, would it have been nice? Yeah. Would have been nice.
1: Corn as far as your eye can see.
0: I love Iowa. It would have been really nice to go to Iowa, too. But we're going there down in October, too, soon. So,
1: oh, that's a great time to go to Iowa.
0: Yeah.
1: The foliage.
0: Yep. We're going for my cousin's wedding, which, like, overlooks Kinnick Stadium, which should be cool.
1: Oh, that's cool. Mm-hmm. Yeah.
0: It's like a rooftop place. I don't know.
1: Oh.
0: But, yeah.
1: All right. Relax, Riley. Jeez. All right.
2: No.
0: I was like, I didn't even get it. So it was good.
1: Awesome. All right. So before we left, we did some predictions. And look, I'm going to be full transparency. I would have not called for this unless I was 100% right. So let's hear about some predictions before we left. Molly, when you return, what do you want the conversation to be about with the Green Bay Packers?
0: Tucker Kraft, highest paid tight end.
1: Okay. That's a good one. That's a good one.
0: I'm honestly surprised it hasn't happened yet. I don't know if I should be concerned.
2: With all the extensions that other players are receiving, it's certainly interesting.
1: He's going to get paid.
0: But again, I just wonders too, like, is his contract already done? Is that why he's, like, off the pup list? I get it. He's not actually practicing with, like, people. But still, I do just wonder if there's something that has been done or they have, like, a gentleman's agreement.
1: I think it's close because you can sign it whenever now. I'll say that, you know what? I'll be positive. Trace Mack turns it around.
0: Okay.
2: Wow.
0: I like that one.
1: All right. Well, I'll talk to you guys in a week. So I actually...
0: Those are still accurate.
1: I want to say we're both right because Tucker Kraft should be the highest paid end, highest paid tight end right now. I don't really know why he's not, but he should be. So I think we're both right on that.
0: Correct. And I'm still concerned. I'm still confused. I'm all the things that I had mentioned there. So I'm right.
1: 844-770-3776. It's Carbon Stock Text Line. This is more. Siding Unlimited poll question is, are you concerned that Tucker Kraft isn't signed to an extension yet? Molly, I'm sure you're also excited to get back to Carbon World Health.
0: Oh, I am excited. I actually went, like, the Friday before I was out. So I was like, oh, I'm going to get my skin all glowy and all the things there. But I'm so excited to go back. My skin absolutely has been glowing. I've been taking some, like, content things on my own. Don't get excited. But I've actually been taking videos.
1: Because I did see one from Topgolf. You did a reel, like, you did one thing from Topgolf on Instagram.
0: I didn't do a reel. I only did a story.
1: Story, sorry.
0: Okay. I was like, oh, my God, wait. I actually did make a reel, but I don't think I posted it. Just made me, like, very nervous that I did. But yes, so I have been taking, like, content and stuff with, like, whatever. Yeah. And, like, my skin has just been glowing in some of them. So I am ecstatic with my results that I've had from Carbon World Health, and you can be too. So head over to Carbon World Health. They've got their brand new med spa in Sun Prairie and also the location on the west side. So if you're looking to get started on your health and wellness journey, head over to Carbon World Health.
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12: Molly and Jim continues, and we're going to talk Tucker Kraft right now. 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That's Carbo's Talk text line. This is more. You can see us on the ESPN Madison YouTube stream and stream us on the ESPN Wisconsin app. And I want it from inside the house first, because on the outside looking in, I don't understand and I see no positives for Tucker Kraft having not signed a contract extension, making him the number one tight end as far as highest paid tight end in the NFL.
13: I feel incredibly concerned by it. I mean, I guess the first thing that I think of right away is like how and why are the Packers taking so long? Because I asked the question of how, because it's like, you saw how this worked out with Devontae Adams. Mm-hmm. You guys lowballed him. You messed around with him. You didn't get the deal done. Like all these different things. And he left. So you lost an incredible talent in Devontae Adams. Like, why are you willing to do this now again? That's the part that doesn't make sense to me.
12: And you could even say a little bit of, was it Aaron Rodgers? Like, he always had some issues with how they handled things, like with Jordy Nelson or others. So, like, that's where I just don't understand why you would want to continue this. Because even if it's not the player, like, Jordy Nelson didn't necessarily say he was upset. Others were upset on his behalf, Aaron Rodgers being one of them.
13: Yeah, they told him not to take the money.
12: Right. And like, at some point, Jordan Love might gain more and more agency and say, hey, you know what? Like, stop screwing my guy around and just pay Tucker Kraft his money, because I get it. Like, you got to deal with Jaden Reed. You get to deal with Christian Watson. And that's awesome. But when you have a guy like Micah Parsons or Tucker Kraft, or as we talked about before, with a quarterback, that's just
13: don't
12: the price.
13: Around.
12: Yeah, it's the price of doing business. Right. It's not worth upsetting the tight end over what are we talking about here? A couple million dollars or something?

0: something in the contract negotiations.
1: Maybe less guaranteed money. I genuinely don't know.
0: I heard Tauscher say that, like, well, Russ Ball is going to want to do what Russ Ball wants to do. Like, I don't care about Russ Ball.
1: I'm Matt LaFleur, I'm going after Russ Ball, and I'm saying, you better get this damn thing done, because we can't go a game without Tucker Kraft.
0: Nobody cares about Russ Ball. In fact, Russ Ball should be, like, on your long snapper. I don't want to know his name. I don't want to hear his name ever. Russ Ball should be irrelevant. Yeah. And honestly, for most teams, and I don't even know why the Packers put his name out there, because for so many teams, they have a guy like Russ Ball. He just has no title, and nobody cares about him because they're just like the controller of, like...
1: I mean, I think it comes back to the Packers not having an owner. They're a different system. They're not so conventional that, of course, we're going to know who it is.
0: But you get the point of, like, yes, you shouldn't. Like, we shouldn't. He's just the contract guy. Every team's got a contract Correct. Guy. Belichick had a contract guy. He wasn't the one in there working out the deals. They're literally cap gurus. There's people who are basically accountants who are watching all this stuff. And if Russ Ball's job is hard and he's good at it, but I also don't want him to be part of the conversation ever.
1: Yeah, no, totally. Yeah, and I guess I'm just wondering, like I said in that clip that we just listened to in the last segment, I'm just concerned because it's one of those things where I start thinking about, I'm like, okay, I am pro player. I want Tucker Kraft to get the money that he deserves. He deserves to be one of the highest paid tight ends in the league. We get that. We can all agree on that. But then it's like, and I don't want him to risk whatever his health may be. So it's of course, I want him to get paid. But then it's like, he seems like the kind of guy that's going to play no matter what, which is concerning, I guess. But also as a fan, okay, I guess I don't really care if, like, you're making that decision. Nobody's forcing you to be out on the field.
0: Right.
1: So I'm going to be fine with it because that just benefits my team as you being out on the field. But I'm going to be pissed at the Packers.
0: Right, but I think the Packers organization is conflating Tucker Kraft playing football with him being okay with the Packers organization. I think Tucker Kraft is showing up to play football because Tucker Kraft cares about his teammates and cares about winning and cares about being a good football player and mm-hmm. wants to get back and healthy. I wonder if Tucker Kraft, if he was fully healthy, if this is a different play out as far as the offseason here.
1: That How so?
0: Maybe he doesn't do all the offseason work. But because Tucker Kraft is a great football teammate and a football player, he wants to show up and get out there and do the work because he needs to get back into game shape and get out there for his physical and mental confidence because he ended last year in the injury. He needs the time. So he's not going to dick around with, like, hey, I'm not going to do the preseason. I'm not going to do this work because I want to get paid. He's like, no, I need to be there for my teammates as a football player. I'm going to go get paid.
1: Do you think there's something with, like, him having the ACL tear to then have something to prove to the Packers? Like, hey, I am still good. Hey, I am still what I was last year. Hey, I am still, like, explosive and all the different things. Like, because I feel like that'd probably be in your mind, too. I think all the things that you said before, but I definitely think that part of, like, showing the Packers what you truly are. I think that would play into it.
0: And I think the Packers should know who he is. He is a guy that cares about winning. He is a guy that's going to show up. But I think maybe you hit on something there, that Christian Watson, oft injured, they got him on a discount. Jaden Reed coming off an injury. They took advantage. They found a situation where Jaden Reed even said for the first time ever he cared or worried about his football life. Where Jaden Reed's like, you know what? I will take maybe less than market value that if I was healthy, I could have gotten 25% more. I'll take this now because I want to get paid. They might be trying the same thing with Tucker.
1: True, which I don't agree with doing. But, like, for a guy like Jaden Reed, I mean, it's kind of smart business.
0: I don't blame
1: You're listening
0: him.
1: To the things that he's saying in the media. You're like, do it. It's I like, probably would too.
0: It's like the Brewers with Churi and all those guys. Like, yes, they're getting it. Yeah. Like, very quickly, they're underpaying those players, but those players still have $60 million that they're set for life.
1: Right.
0: So I don't blame Reed for doing it, but there's a difference between Jaden Reed and Tucker Kraft. And mm-hmm. you can get Jaden Reed on a discount and maybe get him 25% less. I want to be known as the organization that when a guy like Tucker Kraft comes up, you pay him.
1: Yeah.
0: And it's not a question.
1: Brandon in Tulsa chimes in on the Carbo's Talking text line, 844-770-3776. Liz is more. He says, the Packers lowballed Devontae, and once he left the wide receiver position, still hasn't recovered. Stop screwing around and just pay Kraft. If he goes, who knows how long it'll take to replace him. Goody needs to veto Russ Ball's opinion here and just sign the check himself.
0: I want to be...
1: Do we think that Russ Ball's the only head in this monster that is making these decisions? Like, Russ Ball is going to do what Brian Gutekunst said, and Brian Gutekunst is probably going to do

0: what Ed Policy says.
1: Well, I think...
0: Like, who does this come from?
1: I think Russ Ball has the edict from Policy and Goody of, we're signing him, let's get this deal done. Now, Ed Policy might be trying to win in the margins for the Packers. And, like, that's where at some point Goody or Policy can come in and say, Ed, I don't care. Mm-hmm. Like, just do this.
0: Yeah.
1: Ed might be trying to move some money. Look, he obviously does a great job on the X's and O's and as an accountant, but this isn't Madden. This isn't a spreadsheet. These are people. And every once in a while, if you're slightly overpaying Tucker Kraft by 10% by making him the number one tight end, who cares? Mm-hmm. Just pay that man his money. He's earned it. And if I'm a fan, I want my organization to be known as the organization that takes care of its players, not gets the players on a discount.
0: Right. Yeah, no, you definitely don't want the reputation with lowballing or underpaying people, for sure. But yeah, I don't know. I'm getting to the point where I'm just concerned because I'm just wondering what, like, the line of demarcation is going to be, right? So they have joint practices with the Arizona Cardinals mm-hmm. this week. I think it begins Wednesday. So to me, you always hear the different stories. Even this year, we've seen it already of different players getting hurt in those joint practices. Hate that. He obviously hasn't played in any preseason games. But then what? Is he going to play in week one if he's not paid? Like, what is going to happen?
1: Let's talk about that more on the other side. Chalmers Jewelers in Madison and in Middleton. They are Madison's local jeweler. They are Madison's family jeweler. They are Madison's custom jeweler. Chalmers Jewelers in Madison and in Middleton.
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0: Molly and Jim continues on the ESPN Madison YouTube stream, streaming on the ESPN Wisconsin app. Get into the show, 844-770-3776. That's Carver Stock Text Line. This is more. You also can comment on the YouTube stream as well. We got Mark Tauscher coming up at 5:30 today. But we asked the question on our way out, Molly, you did, a line of demarcation. And I want to give you a conspiracy theory that I have here. And it's not a negative one. I think it puts Tucker Kraft in a very good light. But you brought up the scrimmage, the joint practice on Wednesday with the Cardinals. And that could be a line of demarcation for Tucker Kraft. Like, obviously, anytime you're going out and you're practicing and it's live practice, like, you're putting yourself at risk. It's still different when you're going against a different team. Nobody's trying to hurt you, but the other way, someone's – I always just kind of view it as like, hey, I'm going to tackle this guy. It's my teammate. Maybe I'll just give him a two-hand shove, or I'm not going to, like accidentally tack him on the back end and do a horse collar on – you're just not going to risk that one extra – in a game or against a different opponent, you might do that little extra risk to make sure that you are getting something done. You're not going to do that here. Right. So – Tucker Kraft still working his way back from injury. He's been open about the fact he's going to be on a pitch count to start the year. So he's not all the way back, as far as I'm sure they're worried about endurance and then making sure that he is healthy enough. So I think Tucker Kraft, my conspiracy theory here is that Tucker Kraft showed up and is putting in all this work and is going to do all this preseason work because he cares about being a good football player and a good teammate. But I feel like there could be a point where the rubber meets the road. I think it would be week one, that if he doesn't have a contract, I'm not saying he wouldn't play, but I have a feeling there could be some really, at best, hurt feelings. Like, it could be a long-term problem if Tucker Kraft doesn't have a contract by week one.
1: Well, I mean, I just think about the other players around him, right? Like, you mentioned him being a teammate, all the different things. I think if I'm Jordan Love, I'm pissed, okay? I'm mad at the Packers if they haven't gotten something figured out there. If I'm the other wide receivers, I'm pissed. Mm-hmm. Like, why are you not figuring this out? You saw how much of a key piece he was to our offense last year up until he got hurt in whatever week it was against the Panthers. Mm-hmm. Like, you saw how important he was. He was trending as the top tight end in the league. Like, again, I just bring it up right back to Jordan Love, where if you are going to piss off this guy in your offense in Jordan Love because he doesn't have probably his biggest threat aside from Christian Watson, like, what are you doing?
0: Right. And look at it like this, that players in the locker room chat. And we all agree that it is such a boom for the locker room when homegrown guys get paid.
1: Yep.
0: Like, everyone is happy for them. Everyone is happy for Reed and Watson. It's the fans love it, but more importantly, the players eat it up. And you see it with bottom of the roster cuts of times of like, hey, it's important that this guy who just had an amazing camp made the team as opposed to the guy who's been around for a little bit. Like, if there's coin flips there, it is better for team morale to go with the guy who just busted his butt all camp and totally. They're like, hey, we're rewarding this guy for just showing up every day. So Tucker Kraft, there has to be some sort of inverse effect there of like, you're not going to pay Tucker Kraft, who was trending to be the best tight end in the NFL, without a doubt, you know, barring health, is going to be in that conversation again, is the only, or I would say the premier playmaker for Jordan Love.
1: Mm-hmm.
0: Like, he is more valuable by a landslide than Christian Watson or Jaden Reed or Josh Jacobs. There's guys like that in the league. Tight ends like

0: Tucker Kraft, what he was trending towards, that's Kittle, that's Kelce. Like, that's the type of weapon that can negate having to pay the wide receivers, because you got one guy at a position where the NFL, and Mal, you were out last week, the NFL is moving to 12 and 13 personnels. That means you have two or three tight ends on the field. The Packers right now have one capable tight end, and that's Tucker Kraft. And he's not even fully up to go.
1: Dabney had a good catch the other day.
0: Right, but I would think that in the long run, this offense, the Rams ran the most 13 personnel in the NFL last year. And I think the Seahawks are going to run a ton of it. I think in the long run, this offense is going to want more tight ends. Mm-hmm. So pay your best tight end as money so other players realize, oh, I put in the work. I show up. Again, he's showing up to training camp and preseason putting in all the work.
1: Crazy. Crazy.
0: His knee not even fully healthy. And if the Packers don't reward that, that does not send a good message to the other players on the team.
1: No, not at all. It's gonna piss everybody off. Like, I don't know how it wouldn't. Like I said, Jordan Love especially. If I'm him, I'm like, what are you doing? Like, I would literally be going into Brian Gutekunst's office and be like, why are you not paying this guy? It's embarrassing that it's taking this long,
0: actually. Does it upset you?
1: Yes, it does. And I'm pro-player. I love my team. Okay, mm-hmm. I love my team. I want them to do what's best. I want them to make smart decisions financially so then it doesn't screw you down the road, all the different things. You do have to take the risk of getting the Micah Parsons, all the things like that. But like, when it comes to you have that much talent in a guy that loves this team, loves this organization, loves everything about it, like you said, homegrown.
0: He feels like a Packer.
1: Yes,
0: yeah.
1: He feels like he's from Wisconsin.
0: Yeah, I mean.
1: Like, that is part of why we love him, too. So it's like, if you're going to mess around with him, why is it even worth it? Like you said, what is it, $2 million? Yeah. That's nothing to the Packers. Why would you even bleep this up? I don't understand.
0: And
1: so it's like, from a fan perspective, okay, if he goes out on the field and like something happens, which I hope it doesn't, and he doesn't get paid, like, that sucks.
0: Yep.
1: So it's like, I am pro player because I do want you to get paid. And I'll be pissed at the Packers if he's not playing week one under a new contract.
2: I would also like to see him get a new contract by week one. But to play devil's advocate here, what if there's no ill will whatsoever right now? Because we have heard practically zero, zilch, about this contract. We haven't heard Tucker Kraft talk since July 31st, so almost a month now. What if they're just taking their time? What if he doesn't care?
1: But why?
2: What if he knows?
1: What's the point of taking the time, though?
0: Like, this is really easy. All right, who's the number one tight end? Pay me.
2: Yeah.
0: Pay me that.
2: I'm not saying that isn't what should be happening.
0: And I'm not saying that Tucker Kraft
2: is... But what if they're his agent, there's a couple things they're hammering out and they're quibbling over that aren't huge deals, but they're just figuring out the P's and Q's and the fine print.
1: What would it be, though? Money. Like, what else would it be?
2: Guaranteed
1: money? But if he says that he wants $50 million guaranteed and the Packers are like, oh, no, we're only going to give you $35, what the hell is $15 million to the Packers?
2: I'm not saying.
1: Devil's advocate.
0: And Riley, I get what you're saying. And I don't think Tucker Kraft, I mean, I did a little conspiracy theory early that maybe at some point, but he is a human. And at some point, there are lines of division here when you say, oh, Tucker Kraft is a Green Bay Packer football player. And he's going to show up every day for his teammates. And he's going to show up and be a Packer on the field. But I think it's human nature that if you don't get this deal, and we're talking more if you don't get this deal, then you're going to be like, I love my player, I love my teammates, I love the fans, the organization can pound sand. And we've heard that from Aaron Rodgers and Davante Adams and others. So there's a little bit of past history. And whatever the P's and Q's are, is the case I think Molly and I are making, just do them.
1: He's worth it. I don't care what they are.
2: So, like,
0: that's what we're more. Just pay the man his money.
2: I just want to play devil's advocate because you look at our poll that we put in the field. Are you worried about Tucker Kraft's contract extension? 90% of fans say no.
1: What?
2: They're not concerned.
1: That's insane.
2: Right now. I'm not concerned right now.
1: Why?
2: It's almost the regular season. They could be figuring it out. I don't know.
0: So are you not concerned
2: right now?
1: I'm concerned because my initial line of demarcation was like a week into training camp. I was like, if something doesn't get done by a week in training camp, I'm getting a little nervous. Now you're getting towards the end of training camp. You've got one more preseason to go. What are we doing? Why is this not done? Like, we look at Jordan Love's, right? We thought that one took forever. What felt like forever to be like, oh my God, how much is this guy going to get paid? Is it going to be 50, 60, whatever? Felt like it took forever. He got a contract within like 3 days into camp. Like, mm-hmm. he signed his new contract by then. So going this many weeks into training camp feels insane when you're dealing with a player like Tucker Kraft.
0: The juice just isn't worth the squeeze. That's kind of what I'm getting at here. Like, they've had enough time to have the contract. You literally just, these contracts, like, go see the highest paid one, go find the language you like, and then make that deal work. If you, Tucker Kraft's not going to care about what year the money falls into. It's all the guaranteed money is the only thing that matters. So that has to be the only thing holding this thing up is the guaranteed money, because it's the only thing that matters. And just pay him his money. I do not want to hear one iota of a story of, hey, they were negotiating over $5 million.
1: Oh, my God. Could you imagine?
0: Because all I think about is Corbin Burns.
2: Yeah, the arbitration over $100K or whatever. It was something ridiculously low for the contract.
0: Play, if you can get the audio, if you don't have it right now, that's fine. But when Tucker Kraft talked about his involvement with the contract, mm-hmm. and he said he was omnipresent, which is great. I love that phrasing. And basically, the Packers and the agent talk, and the agent goes and tells Tucker, and he talked about percentages and stats and all this sort of thing. So if there's a conversation about, well, we think maybe Tucker is the third best tight end and we want to pay him this, I don't like that. And while Riley gets it ready, you're only getting him to be more expensive. I don't know when the next contract will come up, but let's just say Tucker Kraft says, I don't want to negotiate through the year. And so you go, all right, fine. So he plays the season out, but then I don't know who's up, but let's say Laporta or someone else goes and gets paid. Now, all of a sudden, that number one contract's even higher.
1: Yep.
0: And so, again, why are you playing this game? And if you believe in Tucker Kraft, you're expecting him to have an amazing season. So he's only going to get more expensive. Just pay that man his money and move on, whatever the P's and Q's and whatever the small parts are.
1: Yeah, no, totally. And actually, I'm just looking this up just for comparison value with some of the Packers players with their guaranteed money versus what Trey McBride is, who's, I believe, currently the highest paid tight end. Yes.
0: Yeah.
1: So Christian Watson, so I'm not going to say his whole thing, but his $31 million signing bonus, so essentially guaranteed money, right? Then the next one, Jaden Reed got $20 million guaranteed. And Trey McBride got $43 million guaranteed.
0: Wow.
1: Yeah, it's a lot. But when you brought up going into the season, it made me think of Dak Prescott. Dak Prescott did go into the season, I believe, last year. He was like a week in. So he ended up signing his contract, not last year, 2 years ago. He signed his contract on September 8th. So I believe that they were like 1 week into the season, too. But that's the only one that I can think of that like is a major contract that was going into that deep in the season.
0: Deadlines make deals go. And a lot of times it's that regular season deadline. It's obviously an arbitrary one, but that's the one the players give.
3: I'm as involved as I can possibly be in it. Every number, data point, argument, I'm going to be my own advocate as much as I can because I know what my abilities are and what I bring to the table.
4: Does that make it you talking with Jack or you talking with Cooper directly?
3: I'm an omnipotent third party in a sense where I don't neither talk to me, they talk to each other. And my agent reports back to me.
0: So I don't want to be in a scenario where the Packers, in no world should the Packers be talking bad about Tucker Kraft. And that's what I worry about in this contract negotiation. It shouldn't be a negotiation, Riley. It should be a formality. And if it was a formality, it should be done by now. And that's where, if I'm a Packer fan, I'm getting a little bit worried. Tucker Kraft's going to play for the Packers, and he'll probably have a long career with the Packers, and there'll be no ill will. But I just feel like every time there's this war of attrition, whether it's Devontae or Jordy Nelson, then Aaron Rodgers getting mad about them not paying those guys. I feel like it went all the way back to Brett Favre getting upset about not bringing people in or extending people. And you let some of these guys walk. You never want to pay someone for what they did in the past, but then, you know, Micah Hyde and Casey Hayward go play well somewhere else. Like, I understand the reasoning of wanting to be really cap healthy all the time. But there are exceptions where a little bit of extra cash or a little bit of, you know, going a little extra in the kitty is worth it when it's a best player at a premium position.
1: Complicated fellow on the ESPN Madison YouTube stream says, the season starts in 3 weeks. I will think about it then.
0: All right.
1: That's an insane mindset to have.
2: I think that's where a lot of Packers cool fans collected. Are at.
0: I just don't think
1: insane.
0: Fans. I don't think fans in general care about their players getting paid.
2: Or contract negotiations, unless they're really bad. for the most
0: this
2: part.
0: This is why the players sold out. This is why, like, the only way a Packer fan would care, or any fan base, doesn't have to be specific to Packers fan, the only way that any fan is going to care is if their player stops showing up.
1: Yeah, when they're holding out. Nah, I lose sleep over this. Like, I really do. I think about Tucker Kraft's contract on a daily basis.
0: Now I just picture, like, Molly trying to go to sleep.
1: I'm tossing and turning. Tucker Kraft, Russ Ball.
0: Cold sweats. Wake up in the middle of the night.
1: What are you doing? No, it's insane to me if you're not thinking about it when it is August 24th. The first game is what day? Somebody? Anybody?
2: September 13th.
1: Okay.
0: See, I told you this is going to come in handy.
1: Yeah, that is perfect. A little printable calendar that we have here.
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0: and August Wright. 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
6: 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I asked Badgers defensive coordinator Mike Tressel on Friday how he can tell if his unit is ready for Saturdays. 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
2: She's Molly Brown. I am Jim Rutledge. This is Molly and Jim. You can see us on the ESPN Madison YouTube stream and stream us on the ESPN Wisconsin app. All right, I'm going to throw this out to you guys. I think we need to put a pause on talking about Jordan Love. I don't care what Evan Cohen says, what Unsportsmanlike says. I don't care, and you can hold me to this. I don't care what he does at all during the preseason. As long as Jordan Love is 100% healthy week one, I think we just got to stop. Because I listened to Kyle and Brust a little bit earlier, and Strofe was in, and they're rehashing again the Jordan Love conversation. And at this point, I feel like I could just rehash all the stats and all the things for him. And it's the same thing over and over again. You're right. The argument, he was playing really well, then players got injured. But maybe he should have done more in his games. And you're right. If Christian Watson or Jaden Reed catch a pass or two, or if your kicker makes a few kicks, then maybe we're not having this conversation. But none of that happened. What happened was what happened. And it's kind of like if you invented Facebook, you would have invented Facebook. Like, this sounds a little bit like the Dak Prescott conversation. Right. But like, Dak Prescott would have, could have, should have been this guy, but he isn't because it didn't happen. Mm-hmm. And so with Jordan Love, it's all about, it's really the whole season for him, but like the preseason, like, what are we doing? We know that Jordan Love is unquestionably a top tier two quarterback, and maybe he can get to elite, maybe he can't, but it's not going to happen over the next 2 weeks. He's not going to become elite before the season starts.
3: So if we talk about Jordan Love before the season starts, what happens? Are we in trouble?
2: Like, what should we do?
3: The entire rest of the preseason training camp, we can't talk about him until we're getting ready for week one?
2: It has to be something like,
3: I don't know if that's possible.
2: God forbid something like happen. Like,
3: no, nothing's going to happen.
2: Other than that, like, what would we have to say about Jordan Love at this point?
3: Hey, he made a couple some
1: sick,
3: darts.
1: Yeah, some sick throws in the preseason.
2: He did. Absolutely. He really did.
3: Yeah, he was throwing some good throws to Christian Watson, which drove me nuts when Christian Watson fumbled, and right, then it got called.
2: But
3: back,
2: like,
3: so
2: my point, and like,
3: but
2: that's awesome. There's no concerns that Jordan Love can sling it. Like, we're all well aware that
3: there's other
2: concerns, right? But he can throw the ball in the field. It's literally consistent greatness is what the only thing you're looking for from Jordan Love.
3: So what happens if he just gets like annihilated against the Cardinals in their joint practices?
2: Now, I promise I won't. Would some Bears fans love to have a little bit of poking fun at it? Sure. Would national media? I don't think so. Would you care?
3: No. I mean, when you have stories, I mean, I guess the Browns know who their quarterback's going to be now, but when you have stories going up against like that kind of thing,
2: can we all
3: no, it's
2: a
3: nothing
2: a
3: burger.
2: Thank God. And I can say this now too. I could have said this anyways, no matter who my quarterback was. Thank God we're not Browns fans. Can we just all just take a second and unite?
3: Well, it's so funny because I was listening to Unsportsman like this morning. You can hear it from 5 to 9, right?
2: Say, yeah.
3: And they had Courtney Cronin on,
2: yes,
3: right? And then Michelle Smallman was like, okay, Courtney, are the Browns going to be good? And she was like, no. I was just like, okay, I guess it's better to be in a situation of us where it's like, oh, is Jordan Love an elite quarterback or is he just great? Or right, is he just good?
2: Like, is he Dak Prescott or is he Josh Allen? Like, right, that's the discussion you're trying to have
3: like,
2: here.
3: Like, thank God that's right, the conversation.
2: Is
3: those
2: he
3: were
2: Pro
3: happening.
2: Bowl or is he MVP?
3: Yes.
2: Like, that's literally the conversation about Jordan Love. Meanwhile, like, yeah, because just a little aside, I heard Courtney Cronin on Unsportsmanlike too on my way over to see North and South. I saw mm-hmm. them this morning, brought up some coffee, we just kind of hung out. And she's like, there's no chance. And everyone, all morning, no chance Deshaun Watson's the starting quarterback. I sit down with my friends at North South, Keith, and then JD was there.
3: Yep.
2: And
3: what
2: JD's
3: do you know?
2: Like, Deshaun Watson named the starting quarterback for the Browns. I'm like, no way. It's like, we've shown it to me on ESPN.
3: I mean, okay, they don't have a ton of great options. But also, like, you're paying the guy, what, $230 million guaranteed? Like, wouldn't you be like, okay, we at least have to try to throw this guy out here?
2: That's what so we all can agree as...
3: Thank God we're not Browns fans.
2: Yeah,
3: yes,
2: whatever fan base you are, honestly, I think any fan, including the Jets,
3: Would you rather be a Jets or a Browns fan?
2: You'd rather be a Jets fan.
3: See, the only thing that would make you want to be a Browns fan is if Myles Garrett was still on the team, but he's not. So it's like, what am I even here for? Like why?
2: I would look at, like, which one do you have more pity for? Because that's the team. Like, as a Packer fan, I would imagine you have more pity for Browns fans than Jets fans because it's worse to be a Browns fan.
1: They made a whole movie about the Browns and them having the number one overall pick.
2: At least as a Jets fan, you had the excitement. It didn't work out how you wanted to. But you had some juice around the Packers' leftovers, the warmed-up old QBs, like in Brett Favre and Aaron Rodgers. Like, you at least had a couple weeks of feeling like you're going to do something.
3: I feel better about Tyrod Taylor than I do about Deshaun Watson. Dude's coming off like a double torn Achilles in 1 foot.
2: Yep.
3: Like, I would rather have our backup over their $230 million guaranteed.
2: Who's the Packers' third stringer?
3: I guess he's been doing good. Yeah, he's been doing good.
2: I'd rather have McCord over Deshaun Watson.
3: For multiple reasons.
1: That'd be a competition. It'd be a QB competition if those are your two options.
2: Set everything else aside. I mean it. McCord is better than Deshaun Watson.
3: Also, does Shedeur Sanders just suck? Like,
2: no.
3: He has to, right?
2: He put up better numbers in the preseason than Deshaun
3: Watson. Or
2: is this
3: just because of the money, do you
2: think?
3: It's
2: got it. Well, everyone's saying it's... here, to make it fully local, this is what we have to look forward to. Most people on the inside are saying this is a Jimmy Haslam decision.
3: Oh.
1: Let's go Bucks.
3: But also, if I'm Jimmy Haslam, like... Actually, I don't like Deshaun Watson for all the reasons.
2: Can you fire the breaking news sounder for me real quick? I got a little breaking news for everyone here. So.
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1: It's labeled as the breaking
2: news.
1: So
2: anyways, Deshaun Watson is now the new starting point guard for the Milwaukee Bucks as well. They're really making him earn all of his money. He now has to play basketball. And I am hearing he might be better at basketball than he is at playing quarterback for the Browns.
3: He's actually playing for the Milwaukee Bucks for free. The money's still just going from the Browns.
2: Yeah, it's just literally like, hey, man. And actually...
3: we need you for something.
2: Full disclosure, the Browns are praying to God he blows out his Achilles again so they can just collect insurance money. So that's what they're like, hey, go play basketball. Go do whatever you want.
3: Also, you know what? Deshaun Watson might be better at basketball than half the Bucks, like, squad.
2: Deshaun Watson is doing something that most people can't do. His inability to play quarterback and how awful he is has united Bears and Packer fans to say, thank God.
3: Thank God we're not the Browns.
2: Right? I think we all can agree on that, Riley. Can you join that?
1: I can agree.
2: Yeah,
1: wholeheartedly.
2: So that will unite. I think it unites the NFC North. Thank God.
3: No, I guess the Vikings. I'd rather have Kyler Murray than Deshaun Watson, 100%.
2: Yeah, I'd rather have Carson Wentz.
3: No, not Carson Wentz. J.J. McCarthy.
2: I thought he Wentz on the team, too?
3: Yeah, he's the third stringer.
2: I'd rather have nine.
4: Amen.
2: All right.
3: The fact that we have talked more about Deshaun Watson on this show than Jordan Love is a great sign.
2: Honestly, that's how it should be.
3: We talk more about Deshaun Watson?
2: Because Jordan Love has nothing. He can prove nothing and has to prove nothing because that's the other side of it. Jordan Love doesn't have to prove anything to anyone in the regular season. Literally, we just have to know if he can be great every game. Throughout the entire game. Because I would say right now, Jordan Love is great on average. And I'm not saying in every game, just 3 out of 4 quarters. Like, if you just took all the quarters he played great in over the course of the season, it's probably 75% of them is great in. The problem is the other 25, he's maybe even below average. If he can make that all great, then he will elevate himself up. And it ain't happening in the preseason. Nothing Jordan Love's going to do in the preseason is going to be like, oh, I didn't know Jordan could do that. They can do it all. We'll talk about it more on the other side.
0: You're hanging out with Molly and Jim.
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1: 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We talked with Brady Ewing last week. It was a great show. Make sure you go back and tune in. The Milwaukee Brewers are off today after dropping their series finale to the Atlanta Braves yesterday by a score of 4-2 in the Little League Classic, but still one game up on the Dodgers, and there's still plenty of great content coming your way tonight on 100.5 ESPN, the ESPN Wisconsin app, and the ESPN Madison YouTube channel as the Barry Alvarez Show returns with the Don alongside fellow Rose Bowl champions Derek Engler and Tarek Sala, hosted by Jesse Nelson. You won't want to miss tonight as they discuss the Badgers' chances of defeating Notre Dame. And following that, Prep Mania Weekly returns as well with myself and the Dean, Dennis Semrau.
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8: I'm sorry, you are not serious about winning football games and winning a Super Bowl and going deep into the playoffs if you don't have a kicker.
0: Molly Brown.
3: You should be going further than getting a 7 seed and not winning a playoff game. That is a fact. You should be getting further with this team that you have.
0: Welcome to Wisconsin's afternoon hangout.
8: BS say that Jordan loves the 10th best quarterback.
3: I'm not feeding into you talking about something that has nothing to do with what we're talking about.
8: It does have something to do with
3: for it.
8: Best quarterback.
3: But I literally agreed with you. But here's the thing. Yeah. I agreed with you saying that Jordan Love is the one holding them back.
8: Yes.
3: Move on.
8: All right. So.
3: Okay.
8: All right.
3: Thank you.
8: You're feisty today.
3: I'm just telling you.
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9: It's good to hear you're still a positive person after working with Jim for as long as you have.
0: Alongside Molly Brown, here's Jim Rutledge.
8: Welcome back to Molly and Jim. We are presented by Coors Light. So the mountains are always blue, and sometimes we are chill. Get into the show, 844-770-3776. That's Carbon Talk text line. This is more. You can see us on the ESPN Madison YouTube stream and stream us on the ESPN Wisconsin app. We're asking if you're worried about Tucker Kraft's tight end or his contract situation.
3: Are you worried about his tight end? No, I'm not.
8: Yeah, no, it's there.
3: Riley,
8: it's
3: you like that one. It's tight. Wait, can I actually ask a question about that? So his little audio clip, yes.
8: Okay.
3: His audio clip that we listened to before, he said omnipotent?
8: Omnipotent?
1: Omnipotent.
3: I don't know what that means.
1: I guess sort of omnipresent, always present.
8: Like he's God, right? Isn't that what they would say? Like God is.
1: God-like. Like he's there. He knows what both sides are saying.
3: Oh.
1: Without having to actually communicate.
3: I thought he meant like I'm nothing.
1: He's not because, interfering at all. He's so just observing.
3: I tried to Google it based on how it sounds.
8: Yeah.
3: N-I-P-O-T-E-N-T. Nip-O-Tent. You down with O-P-P? Yeah, you know me.
8: You down with O-P-P.
3: And there's like the only one that there is that I was like, is this like a common phrase is nilpotent? Which means a specialized technical term in algebra refers to a number, matrix or operator that becomes zero when multiplied or raised. So I was like, oh, is he saying that he's a zero in this conversation? That's what I thought he meant, because nipotent is not a word. Nilpotent is. So honestly, there's omnipotent, which means having total power or the ability to do anything. There's impotent, means lacking power.
1: He pronounced omnipotent, omnipotent.
3: Omnipotent. Okay, I thought he said I'm omnipotent, and I was like, he's saying zero? I was like, what? Is this like a math
10: serious
3: joke that I don't understand? Because even when we were talking about that clip in show prep, you guys all giggled, and I was like, am I that stupid? Like, do I not know what this means?
8: I just love that I'm omnipotent. That's amazing. Like,
3: well, yeah, I was like, and then I was like, he must have meant nilpotent. Like, I'm zero in this conversation.
8: I see how you got there. I don't know why I know I can't even say it.
3: Omnipotent?
8: Omnipotent.
3: Omnipotent?
8: Omnipotent.
3: It says, famous pop culture mix-up. In a famous episode of the TV show Friends, Monica asked Joey what he would do if he was omnipotent. Omnipotent. Joey mishears it as impotent. So there you go. I'm glad that I asked this question because I honestly felt stupid. I was like, this must be a math term that I am unaware of.
8: And then honestly, if you're thinking it, there's plenty of people in the audience who are just like, we'll just roll with it.
3: Yep. Yeah, so you're welcome, everybody.
1: I think I remember it from AP Lit. back in high school when we did vocab and whatnot.
3: Okay.
1: Cool. It's a literary device.
3: God.

0: Thank God I don't take literature classes anymore.
1: Anyways, Tucker Kraft, we're talking about him. We're also, I think, we're going to put a pause on talking about Jordan Love. Are we all agreeing on that? We have not
0: figured
1: out.
0: Unless something major happens.
1: So chime in, 844-770-3776. Carpet Talk text line, list is more. You also can chime in on the YouTube stream. Give us what the punishment is if we talk about Jordan Love's play in the preseason. Or, like, you know, and that means, is he...
0: Okay, but if he, again, though, I'm going to put some stipulations on this. If he gets annihilated against the Cardinals and their horrific team, like, let's say he throws multiple interceptions, you deserve to be talked about.
1: Really?
0: If you're going against the Cardinals in practice and you look that bad, that's embarrassing. Because what is the joint practice for if it's not to get you ready against playing against another team?
1: I guess, honestly, I would think that Jordan Love is sick or something if you threw five. Like, you, like,
0: it's
1: had
0: just
1: a really
0: flu practice.
1: Yeah, right. Like, I just, and he's earned the benefit of the doubt. Like, I still wouldn't go into the regular season, even as someone who would love to, like, poke at him, be like,
0: yeah, think you would.
1: Oh, he stinks.
0: You're lying if you say that.
1: I'm not going to say it on the air. I'll say it with my Bear fan friends. But, like, otherwise, like, yeah, you can have a little, there's trash talk you can have in, like, your close quarters of, like, this is dumb talk and we're just going to have it. And then there's, like, hey, here's what I actually think. And there's no world, like, no, again, I'm not putting anything in the ether. But outside of, you know, the thing that will not be spoken of, there's nothing that Jordan Love could do in the preseason that would make me feel better or worse about him.
0: Well,
1: you would feel worse if you threw four interceptions?
0: I would feel like, what the heck is going on? I'm going to start panicking a little
1: bit.
0: See,
1: I think I would be more concerned to this point about the Packers' offense. Of like, oh, what are the... Because I feel like if he threw four interceptions, that, like, the ball hit Jaden Reed in the face, or Christian Watson...
0: Or he's getting pressured by the right. by the defensive line because right. his offensive line sucks.
1: Like, but again, that conversation
0: be going
1: would be
0: through
1: about,
0: my mind.
1: That would be the conversation about the offensive line.
0: It depends. But I'd be placing a lot of blame on Jordan Love. And I'd be nervous. Another thing for me to panic about heading into the season. But this is the last thing I'm saying.
1: You are really digging here. Tucker Kraft, you got the imaginary interception.
0: I am actually nervous about Tucker Kraft. That part I'm not exaggerating. I am actually
1: what
0: nervous
1: What are you
0: about
1: more
0: that.
1: Nervous about? A imaginary four interception game from Jordan Love or Tucker Kraft?
0: Tucker Kraft.
1: Okay.
0: A million times over.
1: Riley?
0: If you answer Jordan Love, like, what are you talking about?
2: Yeah,
0: that's
2: I
0: a dumb
2: guess
0: question.
2: Tucker Kraft, I don't think we are going to have a nightmare four interception game against the Cardinals in a joint practice
0: game,
2: from Love.
0: Joint practice.
1: Not talking about a game.
3: We're
0: oh
3: talking
0: my God,
3: about
0: threw-
3: practice.
0: Exactly. Thank you, AI. If he
1: don't
0: not
1: you miss
0: AI,
1: when
0: but,
1: I don't you miss when AI stood for
0: Allen Iverson?
1: Iverson?
0: Yeah. Yes. Side note, that actually just reminded me. Over my break, we were watching the ESPN Jeopardy. Have you seen this on Hulu?
1: No,
0: I think
1: is
0: it's
1: it
0: on
1: good?
0: Hulu. Yeah, it has to be on Hulu, duh. Really good with okay. Joe Buck. And then there's like all these different like sports commentators and whoever else in the sports world. The last one that I just watched was like John Hamm, Keegan-Michael Key, right? That's his
1: yep.
0: name. And then Adam Pally or something like that. He was in like the Steph Curry show. I don't know if you guys watch this show. Really funny. So
1: okay.
0: it's a really fun show. But one of the things was like a quote about, it was that quote. And it was like, who said this? And I was like, oh, I know that one. Sorry to get us off.
1: Well, as we stay off topic, one of my favorite things in, I think it's season one of Ted Lasso. He, I don't know if it's deconstruction. He does it reversed. He goes up to a player who's throwing a fit about having to practice. And he goes, we're talking about practice. Not a game. You're upset about practice. And he literally does the exact same thing, but flips it on the guy being like, you're going to be a baby about practice and not being a baby. Like, make more sense if you're a baby about the game. So, like, I literally the exact same speech, just in reverse.
3: We talking about practice.
1: That is legendary. And I miss AI, the player.
0: Yes.
1: You're not allowed to miss
0: AI. He's in
1: AI.
0: Commercials nowadays.
1: And that Allen Iverson, Riley, do you have any memory of AI?
2: Not any memory, but I remember thinking his jersey was super cool. So that was one of the first counterfeit jerseys I ever bought.
0: The Sixers one?
2: Was the black Sixers yep. Allen Iverson jersey, because I was like, that's so cool.
1: When he played, it was like an extra large and he probably could wear a small.
2: Yeah.
0: How tall was he? He was small.
1: You didn't know when his jersey top ended and his shorts began. But that was all part of the allure of him, like, because he always was untucked.
0: Well, he was like the one that like changed fashion, I feel like, too, where he was like getting in trouble for different things and all that kind of stuff.
1: Yeah.
0: He was only 6 feet tall.
1: Yeah, and that means he's not really 6 feet tall.
0: No,
2: probably
0: that means he's
2: five,
0: like your height.
2: Right-ish.
1: Very true. He was also an amazing quarterback in high school.
0: Really? I didn't know that, actually.
1: Yeah. So there you go, a little Allen Iverson trivia for you. So there was a kerfuffle at Packers practice today.
0: Between who?
2: That there was. So, according to our guy, Rob Domofsky, they had their first full-fledged incident, in his words, and it was the two Texas boys. Matthew Golden took umbrage with something that Baron Sorrell said.
1: So, pause for a second there. One, that's a great sign. Because those two guys, I believe, are friends, if not like boys.
2: Yes.
1: Like, and they knew each other from Texas. They played at Texas together. They're very happy to be playing together. So for me, that's actually a good thing of like, when you got two buddies fighting in that scenario, I'm already predispositioned to be like, this isn't a big deal.
2: Yeah.
1: Go ahead.
2: And that's then it sort of, it escalated. Guys came off the sideline. Apparently it was a big deal. He initially thought that no punches were thrown, and then further reporting, he later corrected. It sounds like LVN and Zaire Franklin both came to blows. I don't know with who, but those were the two named that threw punches.
0: Wait. So this was all one huge fight?
2: Yeah, sounded like
1: it. Just turned into a bigger one.
2: Yeah.
0: Oh. What?
2: I'm assuming offense v. defense.
1: Like a cage match.
0: Yeah, I was
1: going to
0: say, who would?
1: Everyone's just running in.
2: Yeah, I saw that. It happened a few times at Badgers practice as well. There were only a couple times where it came to blows where guys were swinging at each other. But then it's usually an offensive player and a defensive player. And then once the helmets come off and the punches start going, everyone rushes in and it's a big thing. And
1: so that's
2: part of the scrap.
0: Who do you think they were punching?
1: I don't know. I would hope that...
0: Like an offensive lineman, I would assume. I would hope it's not like Jordan Love or Christian Watson.
2: The quarterbacks stay out of it.
1: Yeah, I feel like it's secret service around the quarterback and Christian Watson in that scenario. But like, I hope that the helmets were off. Otherwise, Franklin, what are you doing? You're a vet.
2: You're going to break your hand.
1: Yes. LVN, not a good look. But if the helmets were off, okay, then I have no problem at all. If the helmets were on and these guys are swinging, they're dumb. With a capital D. Like, I mean, especially in practice. We're talking about practice. I have no problem with it. It's like kerfuffle. I think it's good. I think at this point, you're really getting tired of hitting each other. That's why they have these scrimmages. That's why they've brought more and more of them in. You're just getting tired. It's the same thing happens with the Badgers. But I'm even more encouraged that it's two dudes from Texas that got it started. My only red flag is if punches were thrown with helmets on, because that's always dumb.
0: You actually just like jogged a memory in my mind of when the Rams got into a fight, and I just had to Google it, but it was actually during the Rams Cowboys brawl. Do you remember that when that was like on Hard Knocks years ago? And like guys were like, I think Aaron Donald had like his helmet in his hand, and it was like a whole thing.
1: I do remember that now. Yep.
0: So I guess this is like, it's interesting because I mean, also like all the names you listed, like none of these guys are fighting for a spot, right? Like they're all guaranteed spots now. I guess the defensive line, when things happen, when Micah Parsons comes back, somebody's role could be in question. But, like, what are you fighting about right now? Like, against your own team, I guess, is what's interesting to me. I mean, I'm not a dude. I don't have, like, testosterone flowing through my body. But, like, to me, what are you fighting about with your own team? I understand in joint practices. And just going back to this Rams-Cowboys thing where it's like, I understand, like, your temper's going to be flaring. Other dudes are going to be pissing you off. They're going to be talking smack to you. All the things there.
1: Yeah.
0: And I understand where tempers can flare there, but I guess with same team, it's kind of weird.
1: I don't know. I've heard so many coaches talk about it. It's just you're hitting the same person over and over again. And it's like, I'm just sick of your face. And you just...
0: That's fair.
1: And then they do something.
0: I feel the same way about the show.
2: And then well, either
0: you
2: let's
0: too, Ryan.
2: Say there's
0: no, I'm just kidding.
2: That's okay. Pass rush, offensive liner, run block. They're blocking you. Whistle blows, like shove you in the ground, a little hit in the head, something like that.
1: A little extra. True.
2: And then again, you're hitting this person over and over again. You've been doing it forever. Having a bad day. Bang.
1: We all have siblings.
2: Yeah.
1: I mean, I think for the most part, you at least love a sibling, and then it's like you're still gonna do. You just.
2: Exactly.
1: I was on vacation with the girls, like they did well, and then at some point they'd be a big blow up and then they'd be back together.
2: Then they'd be
1: like,
2: fine. Yeah, exactly.
0: With my little kids, that happens nonstop. Yeah. Nonstop. My 3-year-old beats up on our twins, and twins beat up on each other, all the different things. I wish this was on video. This isn't on video anywhere, right? I see Rob Domofsky's tweet. No video.
2: I haven't been able to find video.
0: I would love to watch this.
2: Robin Madison in the YouTube chat throwing out there that it sounded like Golden got hit. And then it soured. So I don't know. There's probably other reports that sort of flesh out a few more details, but I haven't been able to find it.
1: And again, if you're getting hit by your guy and you get up and you see it's your friend, then you're like, what are we doing? You know, and then you get a little bit more upset. Like, why did you do this? Like, it could have hurt me.
0: Is it awkward after? Like, especially for, like, Golden and Sorrel, right? Like, if they know each other, they're boys. Like, are you like, damn, dude, you were pissing me off, but we're all good. Dab each other up and you're good to go? Or, like, yeah, are you just like, you know, like when you get into, like, a fight with your spouse and you're like, oh, I'm just avoiding eye contact because I don't want to talk about this. You know what I mean? Nobody else does that? I'm just kidding.
1: Yeah. No, I was going to say, yeah, I don't know what it's like to just fight with someone and have it be awkward for a little bit.
0: Like, I wonder if it's more like that. Like, what kind of vibe is it? Is this like, oh, we're cool, we're homeboys, like, whatever? Or is it uncomfortable and it's like, oh, I don't want to say I'm sorry because I was right, you were wrong, and then vice versa, you know what I mean?
2: I think when it comes to this, usually the guy knows he went a little far, and they just kind of, they make up afterwards.
1: I think Molly's just asking just in general, when guys fight, do they address it?
2: Yeah. No, I mean, I've had fights with my roommate
0: physical
2: before.
0: Fights?
2: Yeah.
0: Really?
2: Yeah, not...
0: Tell us why.
2: Not coming to blows or something, but...
1: jiu-jitsu? Or?
2: Yeah, exactly. They'll get mad, or they want to, like, try and do something. I'm just not in the mood. Then we get in a little scuffle, and...
0: I get it.
2: It's like, knock it off.
1: Then it's a fight.
2: Yeah. And it's like,
1: get
2: just
1: off me.
2: Relax. Usually... I've
0: guys
2: had to fight
0: so
2: the most
0: weird.
2: People when they're drunk, and it's like, bro, I do not want to fight right now.
0: Yeah, that's fair. That part makes sense.
1: Again, I'm old now, so maybe I don't remember. I have had a few people take swings at me, surprisingly.
2: Okay.
1: Yeah.
2: I haven't had someone really throw a punch at me before.
1: Yeah. Yeah, it happened after a post game for Badgers. someone took a swing. It wasn't my fault, but...
0: Sure, it wasn't.
1: You think I would get someone upset enough that they want to swing?
0: Yes. when you talk about Jordan Love.
1: That was Kirk Cousins. But, like, when... I have had a few swings on me, but I've never actually... Nobody's actually hit me, and I don't think I've ever swung back.
2: Yeah, the most frightening immediately time was I was walking on State Street, heading home after the bars, and then some dude comes up, and he's just like, let's wrestle, let's wrestle.
1: Oh, my
0: God.
2: And I'm like, what? and then he just, like, shoots a takedown on me, and I got, like...
1: Was it Tarek?
2: Sprawl, thankfully, no. But then I'm, like,
0: Riley
2: trying
0: or Tarek?
2: To, like, dig underhooks. I'm grappling with this dude, trying to get him off me, and I just threw him away. And then
0: that's crazy.
2: Then he went on his way. That was weird.
1: Molly brings up a good point, though. Riley, if in any point in your life you get into a fight with Tarek Salah, just let him win. He's got
0: to let it be done.
1: Yeah, he's got a gear that you don't want to see him get to, so just let it go. Like, just like, all right, you won, man.
2: Well, you never know. We'll see. He'll be in here later today for the Barry Alvarez show, so I'll have
1: like,
2: to walk.
1: When you
0: we're
1: going to
0: encourage
1: carefully.
0: A fight between
1: yeah.
0: you and Tarek.
1: Yeah, okay. Because when you said someone just walked up to you and said, you want to wrestle? I was like, that sounds like something Tarek could do.
2: Yeah, I could see that.
0: Or do you mean like in his playing days?
1: I mean, like, he could say it to Riley today. This season.
0: That's crazy.
1: Go to Risk for Steakhouse in Middleton for their crazy awesome Sizzle, Swizzle, and Swirl Happy Hour. 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

0: action continues. 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That's Carbo Stock text line. List is more. And Riley, I've been putting this off and put Molly on the spot a little bit here.
1: Oh, God.
0: But I know that you're going to irk Molly. What's your level on a scale of 1 to 10 for Badger football optimism going into this season?
2: I mean, this is pretty standard probably, but if I had to put a number on it, like an 8.
1: For what does that mean? Does that mean 8 wins too?
2: Yeah,
1: like your optimism in 8, so then that means 8 wins? Like what?
2: Yeah, yeah. I think that's actually, college football is one of those few sports where you can almost level it out on a scale of 1 to 10 with wins. So yeah, I'd say confidence is an 8, and I think the Badgers could get 8 wins this year.
1: Okay, what makes you feel like you're that confident about this team?
2: Because I've watched them play the last 2 weeks. The offense is significantly better. The
1: against
2: defense,
1: their own team?
2: Yeah.
1: Okay.
2: Yeah, because the defense is going to be a top 25 unit, guaranteed.
1: Mason Post,
2: year.
1: I love him.
2: And Cooper Catalano, don't forget.
0: Top 25 guaranteed.
2: Top 25. They were top 40 with the second worst offense in college football last year.
1: No, they were good. They were good. They were the highlight of that team.
0: They are a very good defense. Top 25 guaranteed is a strong statement.
2: Yes. And
1: it's a lot.
0: Right. Like, they're good. No pushback on the fact that they're a good defense.
2: The defense, top 25 guaranteed. Offense, they won't be, but they don't need to be, I don't think.
0: Will they be upper half Big Ten?
2: Upper offense? Half Big Ten, yeah. I think right around that 8 or 9 mark for the offense, I think is perfectly fine. That will do the job and get them wins in the Big Ten this season. And I think what gives me the most confidence, honestly, was seeing them yesterday, Sunday morning, play essentially a scrimmage against each other where they gave each unit 3 drives. They gave the ones-on-ones 3 drives, twos-on-twos, threes-on-threes, et cetera. And the offense was able to move the ball consistently every single drive. They moved the ball. They started at the 30-yard line, and they got to the red zone every drive.
1: Okay.
2: And then the defense bowed up. They couldn't get into the end zone. But my perspective, I was like, okay, I'm glad the starting defense didn't just give up methodical marches down the field every single drive and had a limit to what they allowed. But I was happy to see the offense was actually able to move the football for once. We haven't seen them move the football consistently ever, or really for the past 3 years, not really.
1: Right. So, yeah, that's what I was going to say, and I'm glad that you clarified that about the defense, because I was like, well, does it make you feel better or worse if the offense is coming it down the field against this defense?
2: I was a little surprised that they moved it so well.
1: So, Colton Joseph.
2: Mm-hmm.
1: How do you feel about him? Like, what does he look like? Is he good? Can he aim? Wasn't that the whole thing, is that he doesn't have very good aim?
2: His accuracy is still up in the air. His accuracy has gotten significantly better since the spring, and I feel good about Colton Joseph. I like Colton Joseph, but I think his strength is going to be putting immense pressure on the defense with his legs. And we actually saw that yesterday with the starting defense. He had 2 or 3 10-plus yard runs on read option RPO type schemes where it's like, oh, they had no idea where he was or where the football was going, and he's just whoop, so quick. So I love what he can do with his feet. His accuracy and decision making is more inconsistent than I would like at this stage in practice and at the end of camp.
1: At what point can we play the schedule game? Because 8 wins to me, I know this is an easier schedule.
2: I think next week.
1: Okay, thank God. Because 8 wins is a lot for this Badger team. Like, to go from what they have last year, 4 or 5.
2: Yeah.
1: Okay. To go from that to 8 wins is massive.
0: So the only reason that I'm a little more optimistic than I initially was, I'm still sitting at that 7 number, is that reportedly they were spending like $10 million last year, and this year it's closer to 25 to 30.
1: That's what I've heard.
0: So that's a dramatic difference in the money spent.
1: But here's the thing that I think of when it comes to that is that's great, and that's exciting that the Badgers are actually finding the money, being able to put it into the football program. But then the other part of my brain, the more realistic side, says, okay, then what are the other schools bringing in now?
0: Yeah.
1: Because that means that Iowa, who is bringing in, let's say it was around that number, I have no idea, they're bringing in $40, $50 million. Like, that's where my brain goes.
0: No, you're
1: where
0: right.
1: Like, you're just catching up to what it's been. And that was the whole thing that Ted Kellner said a few months ago, right? When he was like, oh, we're going to close the gap or whatever yeah. you want to call it. And, okay, but there's still other teams spending more.
0: So, yes. And I think what I understand is that, to your point, the Badgers have now just climbed from the bottom of the Big Ten to, like, maybe they're over the tipping point of the middle of the Big Ten as far okay. as spending money. So at least that they are in the realm of, like, hey, with great coaching, we mm-hmm. can maybe do enough here. So, again, I'm not putting them doing much more than 8 wins. I'm not doing what you know, Jesse Nelson has done as far as maybe possibly could be maybe a chance that the Badgers beat Notre Dame. And I know Riley's efforting that clip. Did you hear Jesse's?
1: I saw something on social media that he was like, I'm not saying, it's but brutal. I might be saying it's that the Badgers are going to beat Notre Dame.
0: It's brutal.
1: Is he just trying, like, to appeal to Badgers fans?
0: It's honestly the, like, I have a bigger issue with the lack of takeness in the take than him actually saying the Badgers beat Notre Dame. I think the Badgers, I guess here's my level of optimism. I think the Badgers can cover against Notre Dame.
1: Okay.
0: Which is, I believe, like 20 some points, somewhere in that range.
2: 20 and a half.
0: 20 and a half points. I think they can cover. I think it's a massive...
1: Notre Dame's going to be really good, you guys.
0: They really are. And I just saw some articles about how, like, CJ Carr is killing it in practice right now and could be the second quarterback taken in the draft. Like, yeah. What you're hoping for there is, like, hey, he's not hitting all cylinders week one.
1: Like, guys, they got beat by Alabama last year by 24 points. And Alabama was not that, good last year.
0: Right. No,
2: like, Alabama was a college football playoff team last year.
1: But by Alabama standards, not that good.
2: Yeah,
1: I think Notre
2: Alabama
1: Dame is better
2: standards.
1: Than that. But I think that Notre Dame is better than what Alabama was last year.
2: Yes, and Wisconsin is
1: better,
2: way better
1: apparently
2: than what they were last year and won't be playing their second string and third string quarterbacks against Alabama.
1: Riley,
2: so.
1: Let's just, like, take your, like, fandom out of it for 2 seconds and just admit that the The Badgers are nothing compared to Notre Dame. They're nothing compared to them. Yes.
2: That is just wrong. They're not nothing
1: Riley,
2: compared to
1: they're
2: Notre Dame.
1: Nothing compared to Notre
2: no,
1: Dame.
2: No, they're not.
1: Yes, they are.
2: No.
1: Yes, they are.
2: No, they're not.
1: Yes, they are.
2: Say, okay, define nothing.
1: The Badgers are irrelevant to anybody that is not a Wisconsin Badgers fan. They are nothing in the grand scheme of college football. College game day hasn't been here for what, 10, 15 years? Because they're nothing.
0: Relevancy-wise, Molly is winning that.
1: What coach has gone on all these different talk shows, has joined all these different things as an analyst? Oh, yeah, the Notre Dame coach, because they're actually relevant.
2: And why are major
1: college
2: football
1: podcasts... There's
2: going
1: to be more Notre Dame fans. There's going to be more Notre Dame fans at this Lambeau Field game than there is Badger fans.
2: No, there won't be.
1: Yes, there will be.
2: It's going to be about 55-45 Wisconsin.
0: Why is this the home game for Notre Dame?
1: That's what's stupid, is that the home game for Wisconsin is in Chicago then. That's
2: yeah,
1: so
2: exactly.
1: Dumb.
2: And
1: so
2: they
1: stupid.
2: Still wore away uniforms that game, too. It's ridiculous. No, the Badgers are nationally relevant right now because Fickell is on the hot seat heading into this year. So okay. national
0: in
2: pundits are
0: so,
2: talking.
1: Okay, so they are talking about Wisconsin because their coach that was supposed to be really good because he brought Cincinnati to the playoffs
2: yep.
1: has been piss poor in his performance, and that is why he's being talked about.
2: Yes.
1: Is because he has severely underperformed and embarrassed this program. That is why he's being talked about.
2: Yes, that is
1: correct. So it is exciting. There's the different developments. Him water skiing, having those bonding moments with his team. That's important. That's cool. That's awesome. That shows growth from the years that it's been. It's important that they're bringing in $30 million or whatever the number is. Mm-hmm. That's important. It's important that they're reaching out to people like Big Cat. I saw Big Cat posted something about buying mm-hmm. 50 season tickets or whatever it was. Like, those things are important, that you're actually doing the things that you should have been doing 5 years ago. Like, that's important. Don't get me wrong. But, like, in the grand scheme of college football, they're nothing compared to Notre Dame.
2: If you're talking about national championship contenders, sure. But how many teams
1: I
2: are national?
1: I am, because you're in the club
2: oh,
1: that they're going to win a national championship.
2: Oh, yeah, because the Badgers going 8-4, 9-3 makes them a national championship
1: no,
2: contender.
1: But like
2: that's
1: two
2: not
1: weeks
2: what
1: ago,
2: I'm saying.
1: 2 weeks ago, you were saying that they'd go to the Natty.
2: What?
1: Yes, you have said those things. You have mentioned national champions.
2: Yeah, the expectation over the next few years...
1: He was high on Fickell juice there.
2: Over the next few years, if the investment continues, and you have to have a good year this season, otherwise Fickell is gone, if that continues, yes, I think Wisconsin feasibly could start to compete for national championships, because that's what Fickell was brought in here to make Wisconsin. He was brought in here to make Wisconsin a national championship contender, which he has not. I've never said, heading into 2026, the Wisconsin Badgers are national title contenders.
1: I don't know if you said national title contenders, but you made it seem like they were on the horizon of a national championship.
2: Yeah, give it three seasons.
0: You three seasons.
1: Good Lord Almighty.
2: Give it three seasons, starting this year. So give it three seasons.
0: Three seasons after this one?
2: Yeah, talk to me in 2030, 2029, 2030.
1: Wait, so what comes first, a Badgers national championship in those next 3 years, or a Milwaukee Bucks have a first-round draft pick?
0: Riley, I feel like Riley's going to be married the next time the Badgers are national championship contenders.
2: That's possible. It's not out of the realm of possibility.
1: There's days where I'm like, I wish I had your optimism, and there's days that I'm like, thank God I don't have your optimism.
0: This is one of those days?
1: Because my heart would be broken all the time. Like, I feel like, I think you are as passionate about the Badgers as I am about, like, the Packers. Mm-hmm. Just different kind of fandom-ish. But, like, if I got my hopes up every single year in the same way that you do with the Badgers, I would have a broken heart all the time. All the time.
2: I'm just asking for 8-4.
1: You just want a bowl game.
2: No, I want more than a bowl game. 7-5 doesn't cut it this season. 8-4.
0: We'll talk to Tosh about this next.
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0: Jeff Tosher joins us now on the Yuengling Guest Hotline. Yuengling, the oldest brewery in America and now officially in Wisconsin. DG Yuengling and Son, Pottsville, PA, enjoy responsibly. And Mark, I listened to K&B on the way in, and I mean this is a positive for Jordan Love, but I don't think we need to have another conversation about Jordan Love until the regular season, because there's nothing he's going to do in the preseason, good or bad, that's going to change my opinion of him. And I think I'm just over talking about Jordan Love. There's nothing he could do right now before the preseason that's going to change anyone's opinion about him, right?
1: All right, Jim. Well, then what are you going to talk about?
0: Tucker Kraft.
1: 3 weeks. Here's what I would say. I think Jordan Love is kind of, he's shown his development. He's shown his growth. And we're, what, 2 or 3 weeks away from the opener. Yeah, there's nothing you're going to, nothing is going to be gleaned in the next week of training camp and then the lead up to that Vikings game. But, you know, Jordan, this season is going to be about consistency, about showing growth. And then it's going to be about postseason play. I mean, I think Jordan Love is now at the point where he's been in the playoffs 3 times. He's got 1 win. And you're really going to be judged on what you do in the postseason. And I don't think Jordan's in the category yet where you don't look at, you know, MVP and you don't look at his regular season like you do with maybe Josh Allen and Lamar Jackson. But what I would say is this team and how this organization has went, there needs to be postseason success. You're kind of almost taking for granted that you're going to have the regular season success. You're going to be a playoff team. Now it comes down to winning a division, I think, is probably where the starting point should be for Jordan and this team.
0: And Molly and I were joking about this earlier, but I think every once in a while, and I said that this actually could unite the NFC North fan bases, that we all can take a step back and say, thank God we're not Cleveland. Because the conversation for the Packers is Jordan Love a Pro Bowl QB or is he an MVP QB? And then you got Cleveland, who is, I think, had the owner, who also owns part of the Milwaukee Bucks, Jimmy Haslam, step in and basically say, we're going to play the guy I'm paying a bunch of money to. Do you ever take a step back and look, or maybe talk to Joe Thomas or someone else who's played for other teams, been like, man, I had it fantastic playing for the Packers as an organization, top to bottom, not just winning and losing, but just the way the whole thing was run?
1: Definitely had conversations. I know when Joe was guest hosted with us and been a guest on our show, we've had those discussions. You go through, he had like 30 quarterbacks. I was very fortunate to have 2 Hall of Fame quarterbacks that I played for. It is something that I think Packer fans sometimes have to, you know, check and say, we do have it pretty good in the fact that we've had such great play, such consistent play, and such, you know, just consistency. You know that you're going to be good at that spot. Makes everything else so much easier. And there's so many franchises, including your Bears, you know, up until Caleb and Ben Johnson. It's just a huge weight on a franchise to try to figure that spot out. When you do that, you have all the other options. So I think sometimes we get frustrated with lack of Super Bowl championships and playoff success, and that can sometimes cloud it. But I think most Packer fans recognize we've had it incredibly good here in Green Bay when it comes to the quarterback spot.
2: Taj, what do you think is the holdup with Tucker Kraft? I'm very much getting concerned. Like you said, the season's only about 3 weeks away. I'm concerned that his deal isn't done yet.
1: Well, I don't know. I would be more concerned if you didn't feel like he was going to play. But I think with Tucker Kraft, my guess is you have a general parameter of what the average amount is going to be. You know, 20, 21 million. Mm-hmm. It'll come down to the guarantees. I think the Packers are always, when they're proactive with their contracts, they're going to go and try to, they don't mind paying you top dollar, but they want to have the guarantees and have some outs in case there's injuries or production isn't what you're hoping for. And I'm sure that's probably where the sticking point is. Maybe it's years, but if I was betting, I would say.
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1: How many times have you seen that when guys are getting their second contract? You see that when they're 30 and trying to get a third.
2: Mm-hmm.
1: That's typically where you see that. I have not seen the Green Bay Packers really lose time on anyone when it's, you're talking about that second deal when these guys are in their prime. I just have not seen that happen. And remember, Tucker Kraft is under another year of contract, so it's not as if he's holding out and we don't have a deal. He's sitting there with 1 year left, and I think everybody wants to get it done. Tucker probably more so than anybody. And this is just one of those things where you're kind of figuring it out. I will be shocked if Tucker Kraft isn't playing in Minnesota with a new deal under his belt. It's just going to be, is that structure going to be as team friendly as maybe some of the others have been, or if it's going to be more individual in Tucker's case? And if that's, I think everybody is looking to see how it shakes out.
2: So your line of demarcation is week one against the Minnesota Vikings.
1: No doubt. This could be a deal where Tucker's not going to, it's not like he's not going to practice. Mm-hmm. We've seen this. I would be more if he was still on PUP or if he was not, you know, practicing and doing anything. I just think he is such a competitor. You heard him kind of say what he said. I would be very surprised if there was any type of contract stalemate where he's not going to play. I think it's much more likely to me that they get something done. They have, you know, some time here to do it, and I'm guessing it's probably a lot closer to the finish line than maybe we think.
3: Yeah, because that's the interesting part. I wanted to ask you this about, like, a player that Tucker Kraft seems like someone who is separating the team and his teammates from the organization. That even if he is annoyed with the organization about them trying to nitpick or lowball him on guaranteed money, he still wants to be physically ready for his long-term health, but also for the team and his teammates. And then he'll let the agent kind of tell him what's going on the organizational side of things here. But my question is, I guess, like, as a football player, and you've been around your own contract deals and teammates' contract deals, is there kind of this demarcation of, hey, this is my team and my teammates, my players, my coaches, all that, and that's the organization? So even if I'm frustrated with the organization, I still want to, even though it's my only card to play, ace in the hole is to not play, I still, 9 times out of 10, want to show up for my teammates.
1: Yeah, I don't think that's going to be the case. And, you know, players stay out of players' business. We all understand that you have things to do. It's the organization's job to make sure the player's going to be ready to go. And, you know, that stuff is the tough side of the business. You just have to work it out from a teammate standpoint. You just want to get out there and play. You want to get paid the way you feel like you should be. And there's going to be sometimes where not everything is synced up. And that's when things get tricky. And until that comes, I just don't think Russ Ball has done such a great job of managing the cap and of getting guys in. When you're a core football player and someone that you know is going to be a big time contributor and a big time leader for your group, the Packers usually get that stuff done, and that's why I have no qualms yet. I think if you start getting into the week of the Minnesota game, then maybe you can start having that conversation. But 2 weeks in the NFL is eternity when it comes to that.
2: Tausch, so it was reported today, I'm not sure if you saw, that Baron Sorrell and Matthew Golden got into a fight during practice. Curious if there's a fight that you remember from your playing days.
1: Oh, for sure. I remember, I think it was either Nick Barnett or Cletus Hunt. The things that you get thrown out of practice, and you don't ever want to see that. But here's the little gnarly thing is, I think coaches, they're going to always say the right things. They want, there's a little bit of that they want. They don't want anybody getting hurt. They don't want to be disruptive. But there's a time where you want that intensity. And this is the time of the year where, yeah, everybody's kind of done with it. And this is, you know, back in my day, we were in dorms and everybody was kind of sick and tired of it. It's a little bit different now, and we're doing 2-a-days. They're doing one. But there just comes a point where it's like, let's get to the regular season. I'm kind of over it. You want to have some intensity of practice. So coaches, they'll say all the right things, do this, do this. I think they kind of like when you see that intensity. And as long as nobody's an idiot and, you know, throwing helmets or punching faces, it's usually harmless, and it usually ends up amplifying the intensity, which is what coaches are looking for late August.
2: Did you ever get into a fight with anybody?
1: I mean, here's what I found. When I was coming back from my knee, I would, you know, get into some after the play stuff where you're not throwing roundhouses, but some extra pushing and shoving. And as you get older, man, you're like, I'm too old for this. I'm not interested in expending a ton

0: of energy, because here's the deal. You can run down and get in all this fight, and then you have to go get your butt back and do the next play. And when you start getting older, you just get a lot wiser about this, and you see these young guys fight, and you're like, that's youthful idiocy. And so maybe early on, I want to say like year three and four maybe, but by year six, seven, no way was I even thinking about doing that.
1: With there was also, and I think Luke Fickell's talked about it, that again, you there's that line you like to see on the Badger side of it too. Those players are bumping heads and they're getting into it a little bit, as far as they're getting tired of hitting each other, I think is kind of the big part of it here. And Badger football, it's coming soon, and Notre Dame's obviously the big game on the schedule here, but Riley has his optimism for the Badgers listed at 8 out of 10, which means he thinks the Badgers will win 8 games this year. I don't need like a prediction, but like, how you've seen a lot of practices throughout your years, like, does this team look further along than other years, especially under Luke Fickell, as far as being ready to play?
0: I definitely think when you start just looking at the talent, and defensively, I think there's going to be some things you're going to be really excited about. There's some size, and I think in the back end, there's some things that I think a Badger fan should be fired up about. Offensively, it's, to me, you still have to – there's definitely some things that I think you should feel much better about than last year, but you've got to see it. And the nice thing is you're going to see the test right away, right out of the gates, as far as what that looks like. But no doubt you should see and kind of feel that this team is going to be there's more talent than there was last year. Now, what you do with that and how you fit all those pieces together, I want to be as optimistic as I can be. I'm very optimistic, but I think we've heard this before. We've seen it. I just want to see some things. And, the beautiful part about it is we're not going to wait that much longer. We got 2 weeks, and we're going to see exactly where this program and where Luke Fickell's group is. And it's going to be a one heck of a test up at Lambeau Field.
1: Mark, thank you so much for your time.
0: You bet. See you guys.
1: That's Mark Tauscher. This is Molly and Jim.
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1: Yeah, we do.
0: Riley, are you going to regale these guys with your stories of the Badgers getting 8 wins this year?
2: Yeah, I'm very curious to hear what they have to say.
1: Wait, are you still producing the show?
2: At least today I'm training Owen.
1: Okay.
2: So, yeah, we're tag teaming it for now.
1: Do you think they're going to get, jump onto your optimism? Because I think they will.
2: Potentially. It's very possible. But I don't think 8 wins is an absurd claim. And I'm curious, Barry's been at a lot of practices too. So what does the coach have to say?
1: Does he know who you are?
2: I'll probably have to reintroduce myself. It's okay.
1: I'm just wondering if they dab each other up at practice. Do you guys say hello?
2: No. Barry's on his own. He's standing, just watching, hands behind his back.
1: Okay.
0: Oh, so you don't have the same area? No.
2: Shocker.
0: All right, I'll say you weren't at practice last year because I was wondering if Barry was around as much. So, what do you think they're going to talk about in today's show?
2: Can Wisconsin beat Notre Dame? We're playing Jesse's clip.
1: Oh,
0: do you have Jesse's clip ready?
2: No.
1: Why don't you just imitate Jesse's clip? Imitate it.
0: All right, let me think about this.
3: I'm saying that maybe if the tides are right and the moons are aligned, maybe the Badgers could possibly give Notre Dame a hard time, and then maybe, possibly, the Badgers could be close and then win it at the end. Was that basically his
1: hot take? That was exactly it.
2: That was close enough.
1: And Riley was like, yeah, Jesse, you're right. You're right. They're going to get that job over Notre Dame.
0: 1,000 yards receiving this year.
2: That was my bold take.
0: I'll be happy if Colton Joseph throws for 1,000 yards this year.
2: I think he's
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0: 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All right, the Barry Alvarez Show coming up next.
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4: The first time in the 2026 season, welcome in to the Barry Alvarez Show. ESPN Wisconsin, the ESPN Wisconsin app, and live video streaming on the ESPN Madison YouTube channel in the Everlight Solar Studio at ESPN Madison for our season premiere here to kick off the 2026 season. My name is Jesse Nelson. I'm the least important person on the panel here. I am joined here in the studio by Rose Bowl champions and the longest tenured hosts at ESPN Madison. I don't know if they're here for a good time, but they've been here for a long time. Derek Engler.
5: We're hanging on, T.
6: We're in for both.
4: And Tarek Salah. Guys, welcome back for another season. Excited to be with you.
5: I appreciate it. You know, it's been 30 years since our last season as Badgers. 30 years. It was a 1996 season, wasn't it, Derek?
7: Yeah. Wow. Yeah, that's right. That was a good team, too. Right, Coach?
32: Absolutely great. Great team.
4: And that is Coach Barry Alvarez. We named the show after him because he's such a big deal. They also named the football field after him at Camp Randall Stadium. Coach, thanks for coming back for another season. Excited to talk ball with you all season long. Absolutely.
32: Isn't it exciting this time of year, football getting started? You got NFL preseason games and the three of us have had a chance to go down and watch practice, college football close. You know, this is always exciting for me.
4: We're going to have a lot of time to talk about what's going on at Camp Randall and the team and the outlook and Notre Dame coming up on Labor Day weekend, Sunday night, September 6th, under the lights at Lambeau. But before we do that, a couple of things have changed in the world of Wisconsin athletics since we were all last on the air together back in, February? There's some new leadership at the top of the program. Coach, you've appeared on a few of our different ESPN Wisconsin shows over the span of this offseason to talk about some of the changes. But, of course, Chris McIntosh is no longer the director of athletics at the University of Wisconsin. He accepted a new leadership role, director of strategy with the Big Ten Conference. And so Sean Eichhorst comes in as the new athletic director. Now two removed from when you had stepped down from the post a couple of years ago. So what are your thoughts on Sean Eichhorst and the job he's done so far taking over?
32: Well, I'm excited about Sean coming in. Sean was on my staff years ago and very bright. He knows the game. He's exposed himself to big-time programs. Just coming from Texas, you know, he comes back with a wealth of information that he gained down there. I'm excited about our future with him at the leadership role.
4: Tarek, Derek, have you guys gotten to know Sean at all yet?
5: I love Sean. I think he's going to be a great addition from a leadership perspective. You know, he's Wisconsin homegrown. He has the experience, as Coach said, with Texas and other programs. And he's kind of an entrepreneurial spirit with the institutional knowledge. So I think he's going to be huge for our program. You know, NIL still evolving, developing, and we need to build that strategy and how we're going to sustain, how we're going to deal with all the escalating costs. I think he's ripe to be able to lead us into the next generation. So I'm excited, Derek. It should be
7: I mean, it's about culture and bringing culture back to the University of Wisconsin athletic department and their football program. And I think he's all about that, obviously. I mean, he's, you know, he grew up out in the Driftless, not far from me, you know, Spring Green area or whatever, you know. I'm trying to remember the name.
4: Lone Rock, was it?
7: Lone Rock, out near
4: Spring Green.
7: And, you know, I think, you know, we were in a good place. And so when leadership is completely revamped and you feel good about, you know, who's in charge because they understand the culture, that's the first step. And you know, I'm excited.
32: I think you'd be worried if Mac, you know, someone like McIntosh leaves, and you bring someone in from the outside who doesn't know Wisconsin, doesn't know the university, doesn't know anything about the department. It would take them a while to get accustomed and to understand how it operates here. But we're bringing a guy back who knows, who's been here, who understands it. And I think it'll be a very, very easy transition, which it has been. And I'm just excited about the future.
4: I think we're all excited about the future. You can tell that there's just this renewed spirit and invigoration around campus and with the alumni and everyone involved as we get set here for the start of this new football season. Coach, I guess before we move forward, and believe me, I think everybody with Wisconsin wants to move forward and see what's in store here coming up, but I'd be remiss if I didn't ask you, you know, Mac was the guy who took over 4 years, and so now you look back on his tenure as the director of athletics, taking over after you had stepped down in 21. How do you think that will ultimately be viewed in the long term for fans of the Wisconsin Badgers?
32: You know what, you ambushed me with that.
4: It took me four,
32: I don't know, I
4: 6 minutes here into the end
32: everyone
4: of the year.
32: Everyone has to take a look at it yourself, mm-hmm. and see what you think. What did he bring to the table? Did he add anything? Did he take anything away? Are we better or are we worse? You decide that. I'm not exactly sure, but you know, you can take a look at the facts, mm-hmm. and see what happened when he was here, where we were before that, and then where he leaves us. So, and I don't have anything in front of me, so that's what I'll leave you. You decide. I have my own opinion. I don't care to share that publicly.
5: Time.
32: But I know this. I have confidence in Sean, and I'm confident that Sean will do a great job.
5: And time will tell on that issue, and we'll see what happens. But you know, Sean is going to be—he's a great communicator, right? And the people of Wisconsin want to know what's going on, what the strategy is, what's the mission. You know, to Derek's point about culture, and be able to tell that story. So when they want to participate in giving and being part of it, Sean will do a great job of telling the story and the mission, so that everybody can jump on board. Whether it's in Madison, Milwaukee, you know, Appleton, you know, Wausau, we go around the state. He's going to resonate well with people, and everybody's going to want to be involved. And I'm excited to see this new chapter.
32: Branching off of that, and I think we talked about this last show. I think one of the things he's going to have to do is got to get out into the state. That has not been done for a while. And I think the people in the Fox River Valley, Green Bay, Milwaukee, you know, all over the state, they want to know who the athletic director is. They want to know who the coach is. I think they have to get back on the road in the spring and get out there and sell the program and let people know who they are and what their vision is.
7: Yeah, I mean, it's no mystery. The White Elephant has always been, there is zero communication coming from our athletic department from the predecessor, and that goes from NIL to the BRICS to you name it, track program, whatever it might be. It was not communicated at all with the public and the donors and the fans and the students, and that's not how Wisconsin works well at all. And, you know, obviously, you know, with a new leader at the helm that understands the culture and the coach's point to get back out there within the state boundaries with the donors, the fans, you know, alumni, it's so important, and it's everything. And I really feel good about where we're headed. From a department, not only, I mean, of course it starts with the football program, but, you know, overall department standpoint, I really feel good about this hire.
5: Coach knows more than I would ever know about this, but, like, I don't think it's complicated, but it's hard, right? You know, you got to set a mission, set a culture, and go tell the story and get people to buy in. And that's what we haven't done in the past, in the recent past. Now we have an opportunity. I think Sean is going to go tell that story, as Coach was alluding to, and meet the people where they are and tell that story. And I think everybody will buy in.
4: Coach, what's your relationship been like with Sean Eichhorst in his early in his tenure here as the new athletic director?
32: I was just in there and visited with him the last few days. Sean and I have had a very good relationship. You know, I think he knows what I think and where I am on things. And the thing about it, he's been here. He knows. He's not coming in blind and having a bunch of people in his ears telling him what's going on, what's right, what's wrong. I think he comes back home with a vision of what's been going on. I'm sure he's kept an eye, close eye on what's going on. And he knows what's going on. And so he'll make his decisions on how he moves forward.
4: It does seem like things are really trending in the right direction for the football program and for the athletic department as a whole here early in his tenure. One of the reasons I want to ask Tarik and Derek about this is the relationship with the alums. It seems like everybody's at practice a whole lot more now. And that's Brady Ewing, the new director of alumni relations, right? So tell me about what that experience has been like this offseason, because that was an area that we say, okay, it feels like there's this disconnect, and it feels like that's getting a lot better real quick.
7: I don't know. I mean, this goes back... And this is just me personally speaking, but it goes back to a lunch I had after a spring practice with Coach Fickell, some alumni. You know, ironically, it was the same week that Mac had made his announcement that he was leaving to the Big Ten. And I don't know if it was body language or what, but, you know, I'm kind of perceptive on some things, and I just felt some rejuvenation about some things and how Coach Fickell was going to go about things. Whether it be getting out there, closing down the boundaries like Coach did in recruiting, relationships with Wisconsin State high school football coaches and getting out there, and your staff being out there and establishing those relationships are so important, and hence Brady being the liaison to the Wisconsin State high school coaches, but also the alumni director, because everybody asks, Tarik knows this too, who's the John Chatima? I mean, that was the alumni. Like he was the conduit to the program for alumni. And we didn't really have that, so to speak. And Brady is taking on that role, and then he's just running with it, and it's been fantastic. Yeah,
5: he's been unbelievable in reaching out from every generation going back. I mean, we were at an event, you know, and it was just a practice, but it was he had invited alumni from anybody who's alive, right? From like the 60s. Some guy fought in World War II. He was there.
4: That's amazing. And alive.
5: All the way up to
7: whatever. You got to restrict those questions from those guys.
5: Yeah, that's all right, though. Yeah. He's like, and Brady did a great job lining it up and just being really frank with everybody. And it you know, really built a good culture amongst us alumni. And I think everybody's excited about it. I saw some pictures the other day from the scrimmage. I went Saturday. I couldn't make the Sunday scrimmage. But I saw a lot of guys back there. I think he's got everything going. And credit Luke Fickell for finding the right guy to do that. And I think because what Derek was talking about, he has a rebirth. He is fired up. And when he addressed us, that passion came out. And he was like, I am here. We're making moves. We're making things happen. And I think there's this whole new life in Badger football, and we're excited to watch this year.
4: We'll talk about the optimism for the team and some of the changes, get more into the specifics of the football program coming up next. My final word on this, Coach, when you look at all these changes that have taken place this offseason, does it have you feeling optimistic for the future of Wisconsin athletics?
32: Well, I have to be honest, I'm always optimistic. That's the way I am, but I like what's happening. I think it's very positive. I think there's a lot of thought that's gone into it, which is important. And I see guys like Derek and Tarek, and their teammates that sense the same thing, and that's really good. And so, yeah, I'm positive, and just feel the right way about what's going on moving forward.
4: We'll step aside, take a break. When we come back, we will talk more about the 2026 Wisconsin Badgers football team, including that big game coming up at Lambeau Field to kick off the season. This is the Barry Alvarez Show season premiere on ESPN Wisconsin, presented by Hard Rock Casino Rockford.
30: Don't touch that cocktail.
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7: Oh, man.
32: They may not see a pass in the second half. I'd run that clock. That game would be over. We'd be home having cocktails at 3:30.
30: Coach will be back after this on 100.5 ESPN and the ESPN Wisconsin.
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9: 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And the Badgers win in the fifth set in what was an epic quarter battle in Madison.
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0: 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We're in mid-season form. The better stuff is coming off air, and I wish I could tell it to you guys. I'm Jesse Nelson, Tarik Salah, Derek Engler, Rose Bowl champions, and of course, legendary head coach and director of athletics, Barry Alvarez. Thank you to Hard Rock Casino Rockford, the presenting sponsor this year of the Barry Alvarez Show on ESPN Wisconsin. 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We know about the craps table. That's where Coach taught me how to play last year, rolling dice. 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
1: I'll tell you what, that's a great casino.
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1: It's a great casino, and I was glad I was able to teach you how to shoot a little bit.
0: Yeah, well, we're going to be back in a couple of weeks.
1: We're going to go early.
2: That's right.
0: The Tuesday after Labor Day weekend. 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
2: Sounds like fun, dude. 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
0: We'll have a two-hour special down there. Hard Rock Casino is awesome. 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Features more than 1,000 square feet of LED screens to enhance the experience for up to 2,000 guests. It's kind of an intimate atmosphere.
1: That's really cool. It's very impressive.
0: They did a great job down there. Hard Rock Casino Rockford, a premier entertainment destination just off I-90 in Rockford, Illinois. Come see us in a couple of weeks for the Barry Alvarez Show. That's Tuesday, September 8th from 6 to 8 p.m. We'll be
3: looking forward to it.
0: Hard Rock Casino Rockford. Yep, can't wait. And can't wait for kickoff. Also, Wisconsin.
3: Ashton's got our limo van set up and everything, right?
0: Well, if not, I guess we're going to all pile in and we'll run it back like we did last year. I'll drive you your schmucks all around. And yeah. I can't wait to do it. We get down there. It's awesome. We really look forward to it. Don't show up in a pickup truck.
1: It's
0: we'll get there however we need to get there. There's no doubt about it. So Sunday night, September 6th, Labor Day weekend, Lambeau Field, Sunday night national stage as Wisconsin and fourth-ranked Notre Dame will kick off the college football season. Lots to be excited about. Coach, let's start with you because you're the one who scheduled this game. Now, originally it was supposed to be in 2020 at Lambeau Field, and then, of course, the pandemic got in the way of those plans. Game was played in 21 at Soldier Field, and then it was able to be rescheduled here to 2026 up at Lambeau Field 10 years after Wisconsin and LSU opened the season at Lambeau Field a decade ago. I mean, you've coached for both Wisconsin and Notre Dame. How excited are you for this matchup?
1: I'm really fired up. Having been at Notre Dame, I understand the tradition and the history there. And you really can't appreciate it unless you've been there. All of us can look and see Notre Dame jumps out at you. But unless you've been there, you just don't realize the history, the tradition, and what goes along with that name. And so for us to have that opportunity to open with them in a special game like this, where both teams will be featured, and I couldn't be more excited. I'm fired up just to get to see some of my old friends from Notre Dame and watch our guys compete against them.
0: Yeah, it's gonna be a packed house up there, national stage. Tarik, Derek, what are you thinking about this game?
3: I do know this. They're obviously very well coached. I got a lot of respect for Marcus Freeman. I mean, there's a lot of Wisconsin Badger blood in that staff, you know, with our good friend and former teammate and former coach here, and Joe Rudolph coaching the O-line. You got Chris Ash there. You got the defensive backs coach. I can't remember his name right now. And there's, I think, four former Badgers that are in that staff. And you know, I took my son to the Notre Dame youth football camp for 6th through 8th graders. He's going to be an 8th grader this summer in June. And got to meet a lot of the coaches and players. And, you know, they got some athletes. There's no question about that. They got some guys. But they're very, very well coached. And I know Fickell knows that, of course. And we need to coach our guys up better because we need to go back to where, and we were talking about this before we came on air, is, you know, Ohio State, Michigan, Penn State, who gives it, you know what? Like, we're here to win. We're here to win. Like, that. Like, I don't care. We're probably 3 touchdown.
0: 20 and a half. I don't know if you guys pay attention to such things, but 20 and a half points is the line going into that game.
3: Yeah. I think we were probably similar to LSU 10 years ago. Because they were fourth in the country.
0: They were favorites. I don't remember by how much. Sports betting wasn't
3: probably right there.
0: Quite
3: probably
0: as
3: right there.
0: Open to 10 years ago.
1: Well, you weren't paying attention.
0: Well, that too.
1: But it was the same.
3: Bottom line is, you go in to compete. You go in to compete, and you go to hit them in the mouth. And once you keep hitting them in the mouth, you're going to see if they flinch or not. And because they got a lot riding on. Their schedule's not too tough. So they're looking at national championship. Or at least being in right there in the end, you know, in the playoff. It's all for the taking, in my opinion.
2: Yeah, so Derek and I played with a lot of Domers, and because of Coach, you know, he brought a mentality here, an identity that was similar to the guys that they had. Some of those guys, I mean, they had a lot of studs, but they had a lot of guys. I was just texting a guy named Frank Stams and, you know, Michael Stonebreaker and these guys, and they had more than just ability to play football. They love football, and they love being, you know, part of a team. And so there's a lot of guys through the NFL that we play with, we're friends with. So there'll be some bragging rights and all that going on. And, you know, I think for a long history, we were very competitive with them, and we could beat them. Now,
3: well, I got side bets going left and right with my former. I played with 3 Golden Domers with the New York Giants, and Mike Rosenthal, Dusty Ziegler, and Luke Pettigrew. All 3 of them, and we're already talking trash, and we got kind of we got all kinds of bets going on. And, you know, so, I'm not even taking points, Jeff. I'm not taking points.
2: I got to tell you, this game sets up really well for us. I mean, if it was Coach, I know it. They don't give us a shot. They don't give us a chance.
3: No,
2: we're down 20 points. Like, smack them in the mouth. Be violent. Be physical. You know, let's make things happen. Let's establish the run right away. And then let our defense play great defense, win the turnover battle.
1: Don't give them the game plan, Tark.
0: Okay. Now seems like as good a time as any to get into this.
1: Tark's got the game plan.
0: I promised everybody, because I agree with you. Maybe I've just been hanging out with you guys too much last season, because I said something filling in on the Jump Around, ESPN Madison's Badgers dedicated digital show. It debuts new episodes every Thursday at 12:30 on the ESPN Madison YouTube channel. So I filled in a couple of weeks ago. We were asked for a bold prediction for the upcoming Wisconsin Badgers football season, and I somehow got both Notre Dame's and Wisconsin's fan bases upset with me by stating what I thought was a pretty straightforward fact about this game going into it. Riley Auk is our producer behind the glass here at the Everlight Solar Studio at ESPN Madison. He'll be with us all season long. Riley hosted that show with me that day. Would you like to play?
3: Yeah, put on my non-functioning headphones.
0: What I said here, I've heard this one way too many times, Derek. You can use mine if you need them. Would you like to play for the fellas what I said?
4: I would love to. Here it is.
0: Okay. I don't want to necessarily say that Wisconsin is going to beat Notre Dame on September 6th at Lambeau Field.
4: Oh, he's not saying, but is he saying?
0: All Notre Dame, including Marcus Freeman, all they're being asked about all offseason is being left out of the playoff last year, and how much they're looking forward to November hosting Miami and South Bend, because that's the team that got in instead of them and made it all the way to the championship and had a good chance against Indiana. That should have been Notre Dame. Notre Dame has new players coming in. They're not going to be fully acclimated. They're going to Lambeau Field, where Wisconsin pulled off an upset a decade ago against a top-5 ranked team in the country. If Wisconsin has these tricks up its sleeve, if Wisconsin looks as good as Riley and others are saying at practice, the best possible time to catch Notre Dame would be in week 1. National audience, one of the only games on Sunday night, a Labor Day weekend, standalone window. Wisconsin can beat Notre Dame. They can do it. They can do it. Well, that's what I said.
1: I like it. You know what? And you stated the reasons why.
0: Well, they're not great reasons in retrospect.
1: No,
0: I feel like
1: not,
0: I could make a better
1: okay.
0: argument since, but
1: you're a good fan. That's what you should be saying.
0: Thanks, Coach Alvarez. I appreciate that.
2: I didn't like the background music or like you're a little quiet.
0: It did me dirty in the post production, didn't they? That's our guy Owen. That's
1: shouldn't have been opera.
0: Help out the show here. Yeah. All right. So here's the deal. Coach, tell me where I'm wrong. Notre Dame missed out on the playoff last year, didn't go to a bowl game. They were real upset that they weren't selected to get in because they were ranked ahead of Miami all year until the very end. Miami gets in. They end up going to the championship and almost beat Indiana. Notre Dame's upset about that. Coming into this season, Miami's on their schedule in November. They're looking ahead to that game. They bring back a lot.
1: They're looking ahead to November.
0: I mean, that's all they've been asked about all offseason. They are bringing back a lot of great talent, including a quarterback in C.J. Carr who could be the number one pick in the NFL draft next year. Like, they are a good team. They return a ton of experience. I'm not discrediting that. They did lose two great running backs to the NFL draft. They are replacing some other pieces. And more importantly than what Notre Dame is bringing back, Wisconsin is going to be totally different than the team that was ranked second to last offensively in FBS college football last year. And before there's anything on tape about what Colton Joseph and Abu Sama and this entire offense looks like, they can catch Notre Dame in this game. If you punch them early, you create some doubt, that gives you a blueprint to victory. I feel like you're the guy who kind of taught us that last year when we talked about Wisconsin being underdogs in some of their contests. Where am I wrong?
1: Well, if you're a Wisconsin fan, that's how you have to think. If you're a Notre Dame fan, you don't listen to any of that.
0: Oh, they listened. I can promise you they listened because they got in my mentions.
1: I'm talking about players. I don't care about fans. You know, as an underdog, you try to motivate your players any way you can. Give them reasons why they should think they have a chance to win. If you are the favorites and heavy favorites, you talk about what you have to do to play up to your potential. They're not worrying about the particular team they're playing until that week of the game. Then they'll put the game plan in and go to work. So I don't buy what you're saying, but anybody going into a game, particularly a first game, you have to feel that you have an opportunity to win. And everybody goes in playing a defending national champ or the current number one. And that's up to the coaches to get them to the point that they can believe they can win, because there's somebody on your team that maybe doesn't think that. It might be a handful of guys. Oh, man. You know, and if you don't have everyone on your team to believe that they can win, there'll come a point when one of them has a chance to make a play and they short circuit a little bit because they don't think they're supposed to win. Those are things that I made a living on. So,
3: Tarek, I got
0: a pretty good living at that, too.
3: I got to expand on this a little bit because Coach is so on point, and it ain't just the travel, the two deep, it goes to, you know, I was a grinder, so I was on scout team, you know, and when we went to the Rose Bowl. But myself and many other my scout team members bought into the fact that if we weren't doing our job and making the starting defense better, we were failing our team in the ultimate mission to win the Big Ten and the Rose Bowl. Like, Coach trickled that all the way down to freshman scout team members where everybody was on the same page. Everybody was. There was no question about it.
2: And as I look at this game here, right, what I do like, I like our defense, right, for sure, right? It almost reminds me of when we went to Soldier Field, we played Notre Dame, and they stoned them, right? We just couldn't get going on offense. I mean, they had -9 yards rushing that last game. I'm not saying that's going to be the same, but we all know defenses develop faster, right? So let's say Notre Dame's really good on defense. We're really good. Hopefully we're just a little better on offense this time around where we could get things going. The coach says we could get on guys. The guys are coming off the ball. Can we get Abu Sama moving a little bit and then get the quarterback running and do something? But if we could win that defensive battle, we got ourselves a chance. And I think that's easy to believe in. I think that's a very believable deal.
0: Wisconsin has the third most transfers on their roster in the Big Ten entering this season. The only other two teams with more, UCLA and Penn State, both with new head coaches and bringing in a lot of the players that they had at their former schools. So it's a lot of fresh blood coming into Wisconsin this year. A new look roster on both sides of the ball. There are a couple of anchors, those freshmen who were awesome last year, Posa and Catalano. They're kind of your anchors on the defensive side, and Young, of course, in the secondary. And then on the offensive side of the ball, I mean, quite frankly, I think it's a good thing that you're replacing a lot of pieces from last year. When you were 135th out of 136 in FBS college football in offense, you probably don't want to run back a lot of the same experience as a year ago. And so they bring in a bunch of new guys, including Colton Joseph, Sun Belt Conference Player of the Year at Old Dominion last year. Guys, you've all been at practice. What does he look like as a quarterback so far? And what do you think this offense is going to look like different this year from what we've seen from Wisconsin of last year or of years past? Coach?
1: I have been at practice. High practice is hard to evaluate. You're going against your own defense. I like what I see. The first thing I look at, does our offensive line cover everyone up? And what I mean is when the ball snapped, whether you're pass pro or you're running the football, there's no defensive lineman running through or linebacker running through coming clean. Because I've seen that before. And a lot of times during two-a-days, particularly early in camp, you see that. I've seen everything covered up, which really is a good start. And, I think our quarterbacks, I love the speed that our quarterbacks have. Quarterbacks with speed and guys that can run create problems for defense. And you have to defend the whole field. And so I anticipate we were good on defense last year. So if you just go through the natural progression, you should be better than last year on defense, which really puts you in a good position. And I like what I've seen on our offense during two-a-days. I like our offensive line. I like the fact that there aren't people running free. They cover people up. I love our quarterbacks and the flexibility they give you. So I like this team. I can't wait to watch them play against a team at this level.
0: Derek, he's talking offensive line.
3: Yeah, I mean, Coach and I were talking about this coming downtown. You got your two best offensive linemen and Haywood and Mendel that really haven't played at all. Or practiced, to my knowledge, most training camp due to injuries, and they're protecting them. I get it. There's a certain point. I have got to know the new offensive line coach, and he is a page of old school. And I love the fact that he's still only in his 30s. And, you know, some of the coaches that have come through here. University of Wisconsin.
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0: and August Wright. 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
1: We're all doing the same thing. We got to be in cohesion and unity more than any other unit on the field. And if we can get that, and we establish a running game at the University of Wisconsin the way it should be and the tradition it holds, we're going to have a chance with that defense.
2: And, you know, I look at more of the intangibles, right? Because not an O-line guy, but love the O-line. And what I'm looking at is, like, how does this team come together, right? And I think their coaches, Pickles, built a good culture around that, trying to get these guys together. But really, it's about us coming together as a team in order to be the best that we could be. And even when we were, you know, we didn't have transfers, right? Every year there's a different group of guys coming together, even though we're similar. How well do you come together? And then what's in your soul, really, right? These quarterbacks are unbelievable. Like, they're the best, like, athletically, like, as good as we've had. I mean, better than Russell. I mean, they run faster. I mean, they're just – but what's in your soul? How do you react to adversity, right? That coach's first thing. How are you gonna react? Are you going to – you know, are you going to flinch? Or are you going to get up? You going to – because we're gonna face adversity, right? Everyone does, right? And when things go bad, are you going to lead our team back into it? And I love quarterbacks who can fight and compete, but I don't love a lot of them because there's not many that are tough. You know, there's only so many Mike Samuels out there, or Brooks Bollingers, even Bevel, who I thought was, you know, some weirdo from Utah, you know? and the guy was resilient. The guy was resilient, and he fought his ass off.
3: Tark lost hours of sleep. I don't know if Bev's the guy.
2: Then he walked on water. He walked on water, and I converted to Mormonism.
4: Mid-season form, folks.
2: 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I like having one wife. I don't need 10.
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1: I will tell you, they are the best.
2: I second that.
0: There you go. And if it's got Barry Alvarez and Derek Engler's stamp of approval, we know it is big time. Thanks so much to Bergstrom Automotive, proud partner of the Barry Alvarez Show here on ESPN Wisconsin this year. All right, guys, before we go here, I asked this morning on Wilde and Tausch if Jason Wilde had any suggestions for a question to pose to you guys heading into this college football season. And,
2: this is going to be interesting.
0: He's three-time Wisconsin sports writer of the year. He's a little quirky, but he's a three-time Wisconsin sports writer of the year.
2: We love Jason.
0: He's my guy. And yet I thought he posed a great question. Guys, and this is for all three of you. We know that Wisconsin strives for greatness. We want to win championships. We want to be the best in the Big Ten and the best in the country here at the University of Wisconsin. That is what the ultimate goal is. This season specifically, what would we define as good enough? No one wants to just be good enough. But what is good enough for Wisconsin football in 2026?
2: We give everything we got against Notre Dame to open the season. Everything. Because that's a national championship contender. There's no question about that. Every single thing to the wire. And that's called competing. Now, you take care of what we always used to take care of, and that's Minnesota, and that's Iowa. Okay, you need to have a good home win against USC. That's a talented team. They got a lot of athletes. You do that. I know we got Penn State, I believe, on the road in Happy Valley. That's always
0: a challenge.
2: It's
0: the Big Ten opener, yeah.
2: Yeah. But if you're in those games and you're competing, you come out with some victories, and you come away with an 8-9 win season, that is a turnaround. That's the right direction, and that's what we expect.
3: And I thought we turned a corner at the end of the year, you know, with the wins at home against Illinois and Washington. You know, I thought we could have done better, you know, at Minnesota. We got to do that, to Derek's point. But we got to compete, and we can't have a Maryland deal. We just can't have these games where we just fall apart. You got to compete in every game, and whatever. You want to call 8-4, 7-5,
2: Coach used to get more fired up about those Maryland games. It wasn't Maryland because, of course, they weren't in the conference. You put in